0: Everett was there, but he got stopped.
1: He got stopped by three guys.
0: Number three stopped him.
1: Yeah.
2: Turnover on downs. Ledger will have it.
0: Darian Green. Who stopped him, Gary? Darian Green.
1: Darian Green, yep. And that was a great second effort because he got hit. You saw him dig in, and he was. But then two other guys came and plowed him out of bounds.
0: If it was just one-on-one and he didn't get help, he was still going.
1: Yep.
0: But that's effort. You know,
1: that's
0: that shows
1: effort,
0: the coach that the team has life. They're not laying down. They had a nice little drive. They didn't score. But it's going to be the end of the third quarter.
1: You know, I'm going to venture out here a little bit, and I'm going to say this. We're at the quarter mark. But I'm going to say Ledger's one of the better football teams I've seen this year with execution, not making a lot of mistakes. They don't have a wide variety of offensive plays, but what they do is extremely effective.
0: I think if you look and you gauge it, you got a Sheehan here, you got a Woodland, and I just put Ledger like almost right with Woodland.
1: Yeah.
0: I put him there, but not with Sheehan because they've been there a long time.
1: Sheehan's—they're
0: a different animal. Yeah,
1: big team, and they're big
0: state champions, and they know how to win, and then they finish.
1: And Ledger's
0: they know
1: right,
0: how to finish
1: right up in that mix. One of the
0: with
1: better
0: Woodland, I would think Woodland, but Sheehan's just probably a step. But I'd like to see the matchup. I think
1: Ledger has more players than Woodland had. I think Killingly had a little bit more of a shot. I don't see them really having a great shot here with Ledger. They're big. They're physical. And they've got speed with a few key players there. So very interesting combination.
0: But 10 out of 10, I don't know who would win between Woodland and Ledger.
1: My vote is Ledger.
0: 5'5", 6'4", I don't know.
1: My vote would be Ledger at about 6'4".
0: But it would be close. It would be a tight game.
1: Yeah.
0: But some of those big plays that they can bring. Killingly hasn't forced Ledger into any pressure situations tonight. So how do we know? They were only tested once their first game against the state powerhouse. The other games were blowouts. How do you gauge it?
1: Yeah. And it's hard to play. It's hard to say, you know, because they're also playing Killingly. You know, in Killingly.
0: A rival, they play each other, yeah. They know each other.
1: They're young this year, so it's hard to gauge.
0: When you get in conference again, you can flip a coin.
1: Yeah.
0: Like on Thanksgiving every year, right?
1: We're gonna be looking at these teams coming down. I'll start charting them.
0: There's the pitch to the outside, and he's still going. Drug down. He's just pumping it up.
1: From about the
0: Lamont stopped him, and if he doesn't get his feet back again, he's going all the way, Gary.
1: It's about a 25-yard run. Just they're getting up in it, and those backs are well-schooled, Ray, because they're hitting the holes hard, and they're letting their momentum carry them. And as they're doing that, they're looking for the daylight. You got to get up in that lane.
0: And they're looking for contact. They're not afraid. They're athletes.
1: Yep.
0: Contact does not bother them.
1: And Ledger looking good. I'm gonna say that. Killingly still needs some
0: one
1: work.
0: Couple steps away, a couple players away. Actually, if you look at it.
1: And here we go.
0: Ledger. He's sprinting to the right. Number nine has it. He finds a hole. He's cutting it back. And he's going to get caught from behind.
1: And who was that caught him?
0: Number 40.
2: Killingly territory. That will be good for another Philly.
3: Number 5, Jackson Grimm on the carry.
1: 32 stopped him from Killingly. And that is Sean Lessie. And if he didn't stop him, Ray.
0: Going again.
1: He'd still be running.
0: They've got to have 400 yards carry.
1: Yeah.
0: If you really add it all up.
1: They've marched up and down. They haven't had like a half a field. They've pretty much marched up and down. They've dominated the clock, and they've dominated the defense as well.
0: 38-0. 10-35.
1: Right now, Ledger is ranked 7th in their playoff. You know, being top 8, and they're there. If they can continue on their winning ways, they can get a playoff berth.
0: Number 5, no. That's only a couple penalties on them. They had a couple false starts today. But Ledger really doesn't have. They're in conference. They got to play Waterford and they got to play New London. So it's not going to be. And they know each other so well. So you just start flipping coins and turnovers or penalties and it all adds up. Injuries during the season. Never know.
1: There's some pretty tough ECC teams out there. You got Ledyard, NFA, Waterford. There's some teams.
0: New London.
1: Griswold has played Waterford. They lost a close one there. So Griswold, while they're 1-2, is pretty solid as well.
0: They're running right. At number five takes the handoff, and he's still going. Oh, he doesn't get all he wants, but he's solid 6 yards.
1: About a 10-yard gain.
3: Number five, Jackson Grimm on the carry.
1: Let's see where they mark it. Second and, we'll call it five.
3: Second and five.
1: 8:39 left, score 38-0. Ledyard up over Killingly. And Killingly, a very, very young team this year. And we graduated a lot of seniors last year. And of course, you don't always reload with as many seniors back. But this group will come along, and they'll be good. Wing to the left side.
0: They're running left. He's still going. That's a first down, and he's still going.
1: You know, I'm going to say this. The magic of this single wing for Ledger is how fast they hit those holes. They really hit the holes, and they really keep their legs driving. They don't look up until they're 8 yards downfield, right? And they're trusting their linemen to do the job, and what a great job the line of Ledger has done for them.
0: They had to take a lineman out, take a look at him because he was a little gimpy after that play. So that's the only thing that's stopping him now. 7 minutes, 27 seconds, 38-0. Ledyard over the Trailblazers, fourth quarter.
1: There we go.
0: He's running right again, number five. And he's still going, and he's going to end up in the end zone, not touched.
1: Touchdown, Jackson Grimm. About a 20-yard run there. And he literally, Ray, he was heading out to the right. He saw the lane right in the middle, cut into it, and all the way straight to the end zone. Nothing fancy, just good running. He was fully up to speed, made the cut, and Killingly did not have an answer for that.
0: They're going to try the extra point, Gary. They got time. Number
1: right,
0: two.
1: Right now it's 44-0, and they're going to kick the extra point, and
0: it's good.
1: So 45. So Ledger does have a kicking game. We just saw it.
0: And you're
1: going to need that. You're playing a real tough defense, and you can't score. You may need that foot.
0: I like to see him punt now, but they're not going to punt today. So I have to see certain things, but I agree.
1: 45, Ledger, Killingly 0. We're going to take a break. 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
1: All right, and we are back. Killingley just got a first down on the, looks like they're on the 48.
0: There's subs in now.
1: Ledger. There's some subs in there.
0: The new quarterback is number 11.
1: Has Ledger also running subs in there. Right now the score is 45-0. Killingley did not establish a lot tonight, Ray. They did defensive-wise or offensive-wise.
0: There's a fumble. It's on. It's loose.
1: It looks like Ledger has recovered.
2: It looks like Palmer will get on it first. But you're absolutely right, Peter, because Ryder Manning, the junior, we've seen.
1: We got an injured Killingley player down. He just kind of, I think he slid onto his shoulder there. And he's holding his right shoulder pad there. And
2: that is going to make me feel ancient.
1: And that's, we're going to take a look at him.
2: We're in the youth grade 8.
1: And
0: they're taking a long look at him.
1: Yeah, we're going to see what happens here. He might be there for a few minutes, Ray. I think he's, they don't want to move him too much until they can diagnose it. We're going to take a station break. We'll be right back. 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
1: All right, Killingley's got the ball. It is second and about 30. So we've got the sub varsity players in. They're all just trying to remember, these guys don't get reps together during practice. It's, they kind of put this together as they go. So split backs, quarterback under center, double tights. And he's running up to the outside there.
2: The sidelines is Manning. He crosses
1: probably got about
3: number nine, Ryder Manning.
1: Probably got about 20 yards on that.
0: Yep.
1: Ryder Manning with a good run there. Got a little bit of set of wheels there, Ray.
0: Yeah.
3: The fourth down.
0: Had some nice blocking up front, and he turned a corner and hit the sideline.
1: So I don't know what Killingley's going to do. They're going to try to keep it. They're going to make the play here. They're not going to punt. So.
0: Fourth
1: try
0: down.
1: Try to get past those markers and maybe into the end zone. Who knows?
0: Fourth and nine.
1: But I'm gonna compliment Ledger. They look
2: fourth
1: good,
2: down.
1: And they've had a good game tonight. Killingley has not had a great game tonight, but it's very hard to say because Ledyard is a good football team, and Ledyard did not make any mistakes. Excellent execution for them. So it's 1:53 remaining. I'm not sure what Ledyard will do if they want to play and take a knee, but this game's over for all intents and purposes here. 1:40 left in the game. 45 Ledyard, Killingly 0. Not an exciting game, Ray, but again, all I can do is critique a little bit at this point. And like I say, I think Ledyard looked good, didn't make a lot of mistakes. Excellent job by their running backs and their offensive line.
0: Kudos to them.
1: Did a great job.
0: Discipline and execution. 1:14. He's going to run right. Gets a yard and a half.
1: And he was tackled by number 27.
0: 1 minute.
1: Nathan Comtas.
0: 45 Ledyard. Trailblazers nothing. And that tells all to me.
1: Well, this is going to be over. And
0: you got to just wipe this out of your memory bank if you're the Trailblazers.
1: Well, and it's hard, Ray, because Ledyard did a great job. And you know, when a team's that good and they're not making mistakes, and they're more physical than Killingly.
0: You better bring your A game.
1: That's right. You just got to bring that.
0: And the
1: A
0: turnovers game. And that hurt. Not much. 27 seconds carrying. This game is going to be in the books.
3: Number 25, Elliott.
0: 20 seconds. They want to get another playoff. And you would if I'm a freshman
1: JV,
0: in the game.
1: Yeah, they're JV kids at this point. They just want to get into play a little bit. So.
0: All right, there it is. He's going to run right, and he's going to run a little bit, Gary.
1: Got a little bit of space going there.
0: That's time.
1: And that's going to be it. Now, we're going to be, next week, Ray, we're going to be in Bacon Academy for the Woodstock game. And we're gonna be bringing you that from Woodstock, and we're gonna see what the deal is there. Woodstock playing Bacon Lyman, and we will bring you all the action on Friday. We're traveling a little bit for that one, right?
0: Be my first time there. Want to enjoy it?
1: Yeah, it should
0: be a good football game.
1: Colchester's a nice town.
0: We saw Woodstock pull out the victory against Fitch when we thought Fitch was a better team than that, but we'll have to see. And high school football, week to week, anybody can win or lose.
1: And
0: especially in conference when you start playing each other again.
1: That is a fact, Ray. That is a fact. So we'll be there on the 9th, 10-9, and we'll go from there. Not much we can add here tonight. Killingly's just a young team. They're going to take their licks this year. We're going to do another broadcast with them. I believe we have them playing New London.
0: Another quality team.
1: So Killingly doesn't have a big break. They started out with two very good teams. And at this point here, they got to go back and regroup and try to salvage what they can. And congratulations to Ledger. They look good.
0: Congrats, and we'll have to keep watching them on Friday Night Lights or Saturday. I'll look and see who their next opponent is. Is it on our paper here, Gary?
1: They'll be on my radar.
0: They are playing Brantford. I don't know how good Brantford is, right?
1: Well, if it's Brantford can be a decent team.
0: And Hampden,
1: team. I don't know.
0: New London, Waterford, Woodstock, and Fitch. So there's not
1: they've got a tough schedule in there. They've got a tough schedule, so... I don't know what else we can say. Thank you for tuning in.
0: Thank you. It's our pleasure.
1: I'll hear you. You'll hear me tomorrow morning from 9 to 11 on a community talk show. Ray, thank you. And for Gary Wilcox and Ray Bosley, thank you for tuning in. And thanks, Charlotte, back at the station.
0: Good night.
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0: It's the Red Hot Chili Peppers. It's also October 1st. Let's check our celebrity birthdays for the day. They include actress Brie Larson, an Oscar winner for the movie Room, and Captain Marvel in the MCU. Brie Larson is 37. Actor Zach Galifianakis from the Hangover movies is 57 today. Randy Quaid turns 76. And actress and really legend Julie Andrews turns 91.
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1: AP News, I'm Ben Thomas. President Trump's making campaign appearances in heavily Republican areas.
2: We're not getting the word out. I mean, we're just not getting it. That's why I'm going to be making, I thought I was finished campaigning, but in order to help Republicans, because we need the votes, we have to have the votes.
1: In Texas and Oklahoma this evening, AP's Lindley Sanders has the latest poll findings.
3: About 8 in 10 U.S. adults say they disapprove of how Trump is handling the cost of living, and about 3/4 describe the U.S. economy as poor, according to a new AP North poll. Stubbornly high costs are also creating issues for Trump with Republicans. About 6 in 10 say they disapprove of how Trump is handling the cost of living, up from about half in April.
1: Tennessee death row inmate Krista Pike's alive but in critical condition a day after the state's failed attempt to execute her for a 1995 murder. Attorney Randy Spivey.
4: Last night was not just inefficient, it was cruel, and it was torturous.
1: Tennessee Governor Bill Lee has halted further executions this year and ordered an independent review. The Supreme Court will review a Trump administration policy denying bond hearings for detained immigrants challenging possible deportation. Annette Donahue reports.
5: The judge in Massachusetts in the Lindsey Clancy murder case refused to declare her not guilty. Clancy's first trial for the killing of her three children ended with the jury split, a mistrial. Her attorney, Kevin Reddington, suggested the entire case was based on speculation.
6: There's no evidence that she admitted that she did this.
5: Prosecutor Shannon Buckingham says there's plenty of evidence.
7: That there isn't enough evidence to prove that she did it, I would suggest is a laughable argument.
5: Judge William Sullivan wrote there was evidence introduced, both physical and circumstantial, that would permit a rational trier of fact to find beyond a reasonable doubt the elements of the charge of murder. Prosecutors have yet to decide whether to bring the case against Clancy to trial for a second time. I'm Ed Donahue.
1: This is a...
8: I am Sydney Zagalala with WINY Headline News. A Massachusetts woman was transported following a car versus pole accident that closed Route 44 in Ashford for a significant period of time early Monday morning, according to Connecticut State Police. On Monday, September 28th, at approximately 12:15 a.m., crews from the Ashford Fire Department, Ashford EMS, and troopers from Troop C responded to a reported car versus pole on Route 44 near the intersection of Pumpkin Hill Road. According to the police report, a Kia Sport being operated by 25-year-old McKinley White of Southwick, Massachusetts, was traveling westbound on Route 44. Police say the Kia then went off of the roadway to the right, striking a utility pole. As a result of the accident, White was transported by Ashford EMS to Wyndham Hospital with injuries. Police found White to be at fault for the accident, and she was issued a verbal warning for failure to maintain lane. Next news in 1 hour.
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Coming up next, a list of the best adult pop culture costumes for this year after Bruno Mars. This is I Just Might.

0: Today is October 1st, so we have to talk Halloween costumes, of course. There's a list out today of the best adult Halloween costumes that are pop culture related. I think there's a separate one out there for kids, and we'll get to that later in the week. But for adults, if you're trying to come up with something in pop culture, The Odyssey is apparently going to be popular this year because the movie was such a big deal. If you have a group of friends and you're Swifties, they say you can go as Taylor Swift and her friends that were the coordinating shirts at the Knicks games. So apparently that's going to be a look for this Halloween. The Pitt, the TV show The Pitt, huge. You could dress up as a doctor from The Pitt. Also on the list, Dolly Parton. Yeah, I think we're going to see a lot of Dollies this Halloween, and I think that's a great thing.
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6: Windham County weather.
7: Forecast for northeastern Connecticut, overnight partly cloudy, 60 to 65. For Friday, partly sunny with an afternoon shower, 80. Friday night, scattered rain showers ending, clearing, low of 55. Mostly sunny, cooler, 65 to 70 on Saturday. Sunday, mostly sunny, 65. Monday, more sun, 65 to 70. Sunny near 55. Tuesday and Wednesday, sunny near 60. This is WINY meteorologist Bill Jackman.
8: 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The Little Theater on Broad Street presents SpongeBob the Musical for two big weekends. Shows are this Friday and Saturday at 7 p.m., Saturday at 12 p.m., and Sunday at 2 p.m. at the Community Center, Broad Street in Danielson. Carver's Curse Haunted Attraction will be held at Barberry Farm, 329 Stetson Road in Brooklyn this Friday and Saturday from 6 to 9:45 p.m. Saturday, Thompson Community Day will be held at Riverside Park, Riverside Drive in North Grovernordale from 11 a.m. to 3 p.m. For more information, visit thompsonrec.org. And Saturday, Killingly FFA Annual Corn Maze will be held at the Killingly Intermediate School parking lot from 10 a.m. to 2 p.m. Admission is a minimum of 2 canned items per person or $2 per person. That's what's happening. 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

0: That's Poison. Hi, I'm Karen, and I hope you're having a great night. It's October 1st, so it's time for us to go back on this day in history and learn something about today. Some music trivia for you. It was 57 years ago on this day in 1969 that the Beatles released the album Abbey Road in the U.S., and it's something when it's hard to pick a favorite album of a band, but that one might be my favorite. If you're not familiar with the album, I highly recommend it, but it has their hits on it like Come Together, Something, and Here Comes the Sun. So if you want to check it out, Abbey Road released on this day 57 years ago.
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5: Windham County weather.
6: The forecast for northeastern Connecticut: overnight partly cloudy, 60 to 65. For Friday, partly sunny with an afternoon shower, 80. Friday night, scattered rain showers ending, clearing, low of 55. Mostly sunny, cooler, 65 to 70. On Saturday, Sunday, mostly sunny, 65. Monday, more sun, 65 to 70. Sunny near 55. Tuesday and Wednesday, sunny near 60. This is WINY meteorologist Bill Jackman.
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0: There's Benson Boone. My name's Karen, and I hope you're having a great night. Thanks for being here.
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2: Forecast for northeastern Connecticut, overnight partly cloudy, 60 to 65. For Friday, partly sunny with an afternoon shower, 80. Friday night, scattered rain showers ending, clearing, low of 55. Mostly sunny, cooler, 65 to 70 on Saturday. Sunday, mostly sunny, 65. Monday, more sun, 65 to 70. Sunny near 55. Tuesday and Wednesday, sunny near 60. This is WINY meteorologist Bill Jackman.
3: 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Republican incumbent Ann Dauphiné and Democratic challenger Samantha Darenthal will be in studio to debate the important issues facing the 44th District. 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
1: AP News, I'm Ben Thomas. President Trump says Iran may be linked to the Fly Dubai co-pilot who tried to crash an Israel-bound airliner this week.
2: Asked if he's been briefed on any links.
3: I would say the answer based on what I'm hearing is yes.
2: And would the U.S. retaliate if Iran was behind the attack?
3: Oh, they'll be hit very hard. Don't worry. You just ask them.
2: Investigators are looking into why the co-pilot stabbed the plane's Indian captain, who opened the cockpit's door as the jet plummeted, letting others land it in Saudi Arabia.
4: Captain Smithne.
2: Indian Prime Minister Narendra Modi says the entire world is proud of the captain, whose family in Mumbai's Ghatkopar suburb praised his courage. Sagar Meghani, Washington.
1: President Trump's trying to boost Republican enthusiasm ahead of the midterm elections, campaigning for the GOP Senate candidate in Texas.
5: I was being hit. Ken Paxton was at my side more than anybody. And I have to always remember that because he can be a pain.
1: Attorneys for Krista Pike say the death row inmate is still alive but in critical condition after Tennessee's failed attempt to execute her.
6: All these kind of safety features that people are speculating, well, why wasn't that in place?
1: Dr. Joel Zivit.
6: You know, there's no practice of medicine here. Medicine is obsessed with safety, and the execution is obsessed with killing.
1: And Lisa Dwyer reports.
7: A preliminary report by the National Transportation Safety Board indicates that an air traffic controller failed to warn pilots of an Amazon cargo plane about the potential for strong tailwinds before it crashed in Miami, killing 5 people. The controller had given a wind advisory to another flight just minutes earlier. The plane landed too fast, overshot the runway, hitting a van, killing 5 people inside. I'm Lisa Dwyer.
1: This is AP News.
8: I am Sydney Zagalolo with WINY Headline News. Marijuana products and other drugs have been seized following an investigation into a local smoke shop alleging the product was being sold illegally, according to the Putnam Police Department. On Tuesday, September 29th, at approximately 4:22 p.m., members of the Putnam Police Department's Detective and Patrol Divisions, assisted by the Connecticut Department of Consumer Protection, Cannabis Control Division, and the Department of Revenue Services, executed a search and seizure warrant for the unlawful sale of cannabis at MJ Smoke Shop, located at 82 Providence Street in Putnam. As a result of the search, Putnam police seized cannabis, cannabis products, and a psychoactive drug known as Kratom that had been prepackaged for sale. Additional items seized during the investigation included packaging materials, scales, and U.S. currency. The search and seizure warrant was issued following a lengthy investigation conducted by the Putnam Police Department after receiving complaints from concerned Putnam residents. Police say the investigation remains active and arrests are pending. Next news in 1 hour.
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Michael Jackson with Black or White. Hi, I'm Karen. Happy October, by the way. Coming up next, well, it's going to be a great night. We have the good news story of the day on the way.

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0: Thanks for being here tonight. I'm Karen, and it's time for your good news story for your Thursday night. Hey, we're almost to the weekend. This is a story about a group of firefighters. What happened was 3 years ago, these firefighters rushed to an accident involving a critically injured 3-year-old girl whose name is Lila. Unfortunately, Lila had actually been run over by a truck. She did survive. But today, those firefighters are still showing up for her birthdays and celebrating her milestones, even watching the little girl that they helped save grow up. They say they've become family, and they even have a nickname for her. Of course, they call her Baby Girl. But yeah, they're still showing up for her birthdays, even now that she's 6 years old.
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6: Windham County weather.
7: Forecast for northeastern Connecticut, overnight partly cloudy, 60 to 65. For Friday, partly sunny with an afternoon shower, 80. Friday night, scattered rain showers ending, clearing, low of 55. Mostly sunny, cooler, 65 to 70 on Saturday. Sunday, mostly sunny, 65. Monday, more sun, 65 to 70. Sunny near 55. Tuesday and Wednesday, sunny near 60. This is WINY meteorologist Phil Jackman.
8: 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Carver's Curse Haunted Attraction will be held at Barberry Farm, 329 Stetson Road in Brooklyn this Friday and Saturday from 6 to 9:45. p.m. Saturday, Thompson Community Day will be held at Riverside Park, Riverside Drive in North Grovernadale from 11 a.m. to 3 p.m. For more information, visit thompsonrec.org. And Saturday, Killingly FFA Annual Corn Maze will be held at the Killingly Intermediate School parking lot from 10 a.m. to 2 p.m. Admission is a minimum of 2 canned items per person or $2 per person. That's what's happening. 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

0: That's Fleetwood Mac. Hi, I'm Karen Van Zandt. And in your weird food news for today, have you ever had candy corn on a pizza? Well, now's your chance. Tombstone, they are offering a limited edition pizza kit, which they're calling the pizza nobody asked for. At least they're having a sense of humor about it. It is a frozen pizza that comes with packets of candy corn to sprinkle on top. Now, I don't know. It looks like you add the candy corn after it's baked, so it's not baked candy corn into the pizza. I will eat and try about anything, but I think I'm going to pass on this one.
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7: The forecast for northeastern Connecticut: overnight partly cloudy, 60 to 65. For Friday, partly sunny with an afternoon shower, 80. Friday night, scattered rain showers ending, clearing, low of 55. Mostly sunny, cooler, 65 to 70. On Saturday, Sunday, mostly sunny, 65. Monday, more sun, 65 to 70. Sunny near 55. Tuesday and Wednesday, sunny near 60. This is WINY meteorologist Bill Jackman.
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0: That's Shaboozy with good news. I'm Karen, and here's some good news for you. It's almost the weekend.
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4: 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Republican incumbent Ann Dauphiné and Democratic challenger Samantha Darenthal will be in studio to debate the important issues facing the 44th District. 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
2: Lala with WINY Headline News. A Massachusetts woman was transported following a car versus pole accident that closed Route 44 in Ashford for a significant period of time early Monday morning, according to Connecticut State Police. On Monday, September 28th, at approximately 12:15 a.m., crews from the Ashford Fire Department, Ashford EMS, and troopers from Troop C responded to a reported car versus pole on Route 44 near the intersection of Pumpkin Hill Road. According to the police report, a Kia Sport being operated by 25-year-old McKinley White of Southwick, Massachusetts, was traveling westbound on Route 44. Police say the Kia then went off of the roadway to the right, striking a utility pole. As a result of the accident, White was transported by Ashford EMS to Windham Hospital with injuries. Police found White to be at fault for the accident, and she was issued a verbal warning for failure to maintain lane. Next news in 1 hour.
3: Forecast for northeastern Connecticut, overnight partly cloudy, 60 to 65. For Friday, partly sunny with an afternoon shower, 80. Friday night, scattered rain showers ending, clearing, low of 55. Mostly sunny, cooler, 65 to 70 on Saturday. Sunday, mostly sunny, 65. Monday, more sun, 65 to 70. Sunny near 55. Tuesday and Wednesday, sunny near 60. This is WINY meteorologist Bill Jack from Ed.
4: 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The Little Theater on Broad Street presents SpongeBob the Musical for two big weekends. Shows are this Friday and Saturday at 7 p.m., Saturday at 12 p.m., and Sunday at 2 p.m. at the Community Center, Broad Street in Danielson. Carver's Curse Haunted Attraction will be held at Barberry Farm, 329 Stetson Road in Brooklyn this Friday and Saturday from 6 to 9:45 p.m. Saturday, Thompson Community Day will be held at Riverside Park, Riverside Drive in North Grosvenordale from 11 a.m. to 3 p.m. For more information, visit thompsonrec.org. And Saturday, Killingly FFA Annual Corn Maze will be held at the Killingly Intermediate School parking lot from 10 a.m. to 2 p.m. Admission is a minimum of 2 canned items per person or $2 per person. That's what's happening. You're up to date from WINY, 1350 a.m. and 97.1 FM.
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0: Well, October is here. It's a great time of year. If you love Halloween, I suppose. Coming up next, what do we have to look forward to in the month of October? First, Alex Warren.
1: They say the holy water's watered down, and this town's lost its faith.

0: That's Culture Club with Karma Chameleon. Hi, I'm Karen, and it's October. What do we have to look forward to in the month of October? Well, there's a lot going on, actually. Obviously, Halloween, and Halloween, by the way, is on a Saturday this year, so that's pretty exciting. You've also got International Beer and Pizza Day. That goes hand in hand on the 9th of October. National Cat Day is October 29th. That is something I'll definitely be celebrating. If you're a fan of movies or TV, there's a lot going on as well this month. You've got Vision Quest on the Marvel's next TV show on Disney Plus. That's going to be on the 14th. Abbott Elementary and Grey's Anatomy both return. And tomorrow in theaters is Tom Cruise's new movie, Digger. And then you've also got Street Fighter coming out on the 16th.
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6: Windham County weather. Forecast for northeastern Connecticut, overnight partly cloudy, 60 to 65. For Friday, partly sunny with an afternoon shower, 80. Friday night, scattered rain showers ending, clearing, low of 55. Mostly sunny, cooler, 65 to 70 on Saturday. Sunday, mostly sunny, 65. Monday, more sun, 65 to 70. Sunny near 55. Tuesday and Wednesday, sunny near 60. This is WINY meteorologist Bill Jackman.
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0: There's Leanne Rimes. Hi, I'm Karen, and it's October 1st. So let's take a look and see which celebrities are celebrating their birthdays to start out October. It's a birthday for actress Brie Larson. You know her as Captain Marvel in the MCU. She's also an Oscar winner. Brie Larson is 37 today. It's also a birthday for actor Zach Galifianakis. You know him from the Hangover movies. He's 57. And movie legend Julie Andrews celebrating birthday number 91 today.
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10: Windham County weather.
11: Forecast for northeastern Connecticut: overnight partly cloudy, 60 to 65. For Friday, partly sunny with an afternoon shower, 80. Friday night, scattered rain showers ending, clearing, low of 55. Mostly sunny, cooler, 65 to 70. On Saturday, Sunday, mostly sunny, 65. Monday, more sun, 65 to 70. Sunny near 55. Tuesday and Wednesday, sunny near 60. This is WINY meteorologist Bill Jackman.
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0: of Toastmasters Norwich, The Live, Springtime, The Craft Collective Salon in Danielson, Pixel Critical Design, Chase Graphics, CDLS Mobile Repair, and of course, Chubby Dog Coffee of Putnam and Danielson. 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

0: That's Olivia Dean and So Easy. I'm Karen. 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
1: I'm Cindy with WINY Headline News. Marijuana products and other drugs have been seized following an investigation into a local smoke shop alleging the product was being sold illegally, according to the Putnam Police Department. On Tuesday, September 29th, at approximately 4:22 p.m., members of the Putnam Police Department's Detective and Patrol Divisions, assisted by the Connecticut Department of Consumer Protection, Cannabis Control Division, and the Department of Revenue Services, executed a search and seizure warrant for the unlawful sale of cannabis at MJ Smoke Shop, located at 82 Providence Street in Putnam. As a result of the search, Putnam Police seized cannabis, cannabis products, and a psychoactive drug known as Kratom that had been prepackaged for sale. Additional items seized during the investigation included packaging materials, scales, and U.S. currency. The search and seizure warrant was issued following a lengthy investigation conducted by the Putnam Police Department after receiving complaints from concerned Putnam residents. Police say the investigation remains active and arrests are pending. Next news in 1 hour.
2: Forecast for northeastern Connecticut, overnight partly cloudy, 60 to 65. For Friday, partly sunny with an afternoon shower, 80. Friday night, scattered rain showers ending, clearing, low of 55. Mostly sunny, cooler, 65 to 70 on Saturday. Sunday, mostly sunny, 65. Monday, more sun, 65 to 70. Sunny near 55. Tuesday and Wednesday, sunny near 60. This is WINY meteorologist Bill Jackman.
3: 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Shows are this Friday and Saturday at 7 p.m., Saturday at 12 p.m., and Sunday at 2 p.m. at the Community Center, Broad Street in Danielson. Carver's Curse Haunted Attraction will be held at Barbary Farm, 329 Stetson Road in Brooklyn this Friday and Saturday from 6 to 9:45 p.m. Saturday, Thompson Community Day will be held at Riverside Park, Riverside Drive in North Grosvenordale from 11 a.m. to 3 p.m. For more information, visit thompsonrec.org. And Saturday, Killingly FFA Annual Corn Maze will be held at the Killingly Intermediate School parking lot from 10 a.m. to 2 p.m. Admission is a minimum of 2 canned items per person or $2 per person. That's what's happening. You're up to date from WINY, 1350 a.m. and 97.1 FM.
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8: 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Republican incumbent Ann Dauphiney and Democratic challenger Samantha Darenthal will be in studio to debate the important issues facing the 44th District. 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

There's Brian Adams. Hi, I'm Karen. I hope you're having a wonderful evening. It's October, which means if you're planning on a Halloween costume this year and you don't know what you're going to dress up as, well, we're running out of time to figure it out. A list of the best pop culture Halloween costumes for adults on the way.

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0: There's Madonna. Hi, my name is Karen. I hope your night is going well, and hopefully you know what you're going to be for Halloween this year, if you're dressing up, that is. But some of us don't. Some of us are still trying to decide, and here's a list for you that might help. There's a list out today online of the best pop culture Halloween costumes for 2026. So Taylor Swift is on the list, but it's specific to Taylor Swift and her friends when they were wearing the coordinating shirts at the Knicks game. It was a photo that went viral. So if you have a group of friends and you're Swifties, that might be an idea for you. If you like the TV show The Pitt, they say dress up as the doctors on The Pitt, another group activity. Also on the list, Sabrina Carpenter, Pitbull made the list. Spider-Man, of course, there's going to be a lot of Spider-Man this Halloween. And obviously, Dolly Parton on the list. We're going to see a lot of Dollies, I feel like, this Halloween.
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3: Windham County Weather. Forecast for northeastern Connecticut, overnight partly cloudy, 60 to 65. For Friday, partly sunny with an afternoon shower, 80. Friday night, scattered rain showers ending, clearing, low of 55. Mostly sunny, cooler, 65 to 70 on Saturday. Sunday, mostly sunny, 65. Monday, more sun, 65 to 70. Sunny near 55. Tuesday and Wednesday, sunny near 60. This is WINY meteorologist Bill Jackman.
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1: 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Republican incumbent Ann Dauphiné and Democratic challenger Samantha Darenthal will be in studio to debate the important issues facing the 44th District. 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
2: Windham County Weather. Forecast for northeastern Connecticut, overnight partly cloudy, 60 to 65. For Friday, partly sunny with an afternoon shower, 80. Friday night, scattered rain showers ending, clearing, low of 55. Mostly sunny, cooler, 65 to 70 on Saturday. Sunday, mostly sunny, 65. Monday, more sun, 65 to 70. Sunny near 55. Tuesday and Wednesday, sunny near 60. This is WINY meteorologist Bill Jackman.
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0: Tame Impala with Dracula fitting for October 1st. Hi there, it's Karen. Have a great night. I'll talk to you again tomorrow evening.
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1: I'm Lala with WINY Headline News. A Massachusetts woman was transported following a car versus pole accident that closed Route 44 in Ashford for a significant period of time early Monday morning, according to Connecticut State Police. On Monday, September 28th, at approximately 12:15 a.m., crews from the Ashford Fire Department, Ashford EMS, and troopers from Troop C responded to a reported car versus pole on Route 44 near the intersection of Pumpkin Hill Road. According to the police report, a Kia Sport being operated by 25-year-old McKinley White of Southwick, Massachusetts, was traveling westbound on Route 44. Police say the Kia then went off of the roadway to the right, striking a utility pole. As a result of the accident, White was transported by Ashford EMS to Windham Hospital with injuries. Police found White to be at fault for the accident, and she was issued a verbal warning for failure to maintain lane. Next news in 1 hour.
2: Forecast for northeastern Connecticut overnight, partly cloudy, 60 to 65. For Friday, partly sunny with an afternoon shower, 80. Friday night, scattered rain showers ending, clearing, low of 55. Mostly sunny, cooler, 65 to 70 on Saturday. Sunday, mostly sunny, 65. Monday, more sun, 65 to 70. Sunny near 55. Tuesday and Wednesday, sunny near 60. This is WINY meteorologist Bill Jack from Ed.
3: 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The Little Theater on Broad Street presents SpongeBob the Musical for two big weekends. 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Carver's Curse Haunted Attraction will be held at Barberry Farm, 329 Stetson Road in Brooklyn this Friday and Saturday from 6 to 9:45 p.m. Saturday, Thompson Community Day will be held at Riverside Park, Riverside Drive in North Grosvenor-Dale from 11 a.m. to 3 p.m. For more information, visit thompsonrec.org. And Saturday, Killingly FFA Annual Corn Maze will be held at the Killingly Intermediate School parking lot from 10 a.m. to 2 p.m. Admission is a minimum of 2 canned items per person or $2 per person. That's what's happening. 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
0: That's the right answer. Now, make sure you tell your friends.

Tonight. Fun and we are young. How are you? I'm John Laurenti. Welcome, you and I, getting ready to head into a Friday. We just have to get through today, and the weekend is ours. What is love?

0: Olivia Dean with Man I Need. Now that it's officially October, these are some of the things we can look forward to this month. In sports, you've got more Major League Baseball playoffs. The World Series will start on the 23rd. The NHL is already underway, and the new NBA season will tip off on the 20th. On TV, the new Carrie miniseries will be on Prime Video the 7th. Season 6 of Abbott Elementary will also be on the 7th. In theaters, Tom Cruise's Digger opens today. The Social Network sequel, The Social Reckoning, and the horror flick Other Mummy will be released on the 9th. And finally, the holidays. You got the big ones are Columbus Day and Indigenous Peoples Day on the 12th, and Halloween on the 31st. And by the way, Halloween this year is on a Saturday. Best day of the week for Halloween.
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3: Forecast for northeastern Connecticut, overnight partly cloudy, 60 to 65. For Friday, partly sunny with an afternoon shower, 80. Friday night, scattered rain showers ending, clearing, low of 55. Mostly sunny, cooler, 65 to 70 on Saturday. Sunday, mostly sunny, 65. Monday, more sun, 65 to 70. Sunny near 55. Tuesday and Wednesday, sunny near 60. This is WINY meteorologist Bill Jackman.
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9: 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Flushing the system is essential in maintaining a clean water delivery system and preventing iron and manganese buildup. 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

0: If you're checking out Halloween decorations and see a purple pumpkin on someone's porch, it's not just a trendy color choice. No, it could be part of the Purple Pumpkin Project. It's a campaign created to raise awareness and support for people living with epilepsy. It was founded in 2012 by Ron LaMontagne after his son was diagnosed with the condition. The idea? Very simple. A purple pumpkin sparks curiosity and starts conversations about epilepsy.
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4: Windham County weather. Forecast for northeastern Connecticut overnight, partly cloudy, 60 to 65. For Friday, partly sunny with an afternoon shower, 80.

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1: Hello with WINY Headline News. Marijuana products and other drugs have been seized following an investigation into a local smoke shop alleging the product was being sold illegally, according to the Putnam Police Department. On Tuesday, September 29th, at approximately 4:22 p.m., members of the Putnam Police Department's Detective and Patrol Divisions, assisted by the Connecticut Department of Consumer Protection, Cannabis Control Division, and the Department of Revenue Services, executed a search and seizure warrant for the unlawful sale of cannabis at MJ Smoke Shop, located at 82 Providence Street in Putnam. As a result of the search, Putnam Police seized cannabis, cannabis products, and a psychoactive drug known as Kratom that had been prepackaged for sale. Additional items seized during the investigation included packaging materials, scales, and U.S. currency. The search and seizure warrant was issued following a lengthy investigation conducted by the Putnam Police Department after receiving complaints from concerned Putnam residents. Police say the investigation remains active and arrests are pending. Next news in 1 hour.
2: Forecast for northeastern Connecticut overnight, partly cloudy, 60 to 65. For Friday, partly sunny with an afternoon shower, 80. Friday night, scattered rain showers ending, clearing, low of 55. Mostly sunny, cooler, 65 to 70 on Saturday. Sunday, mostly sunny, 65. Monday, more sun, 65 to 70. Sunny near 55. Tuesday and Wednesday, sunny near 60. This is WINY meteorologist Bill Jackman.
3: 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The Little Theater on Broad Street presents SpongeBob the Musical for two big weekends. Shows are this Friday and Saturday at 7 p.m., Saturday at 12 p.m., and Sunday at 2 p.m. at the Community Center, Broad Street in Danielson. Carver's Curse Haunted Attraction will be held at Barberry Farm, 329 Stetson Road in Brooklyn this Friday and Saturday from 6 to 9:45 p.m. Saturday, Thompson Community Day will be held at Riverside Park, Riverside Drive in North Grosvenordale from 11 a.m. to 3 p.m. For more information, visit thompsonrec.org. And Saturday, Killingly FFA Annual Corn Maze will be held at the Killingly Intermediate School parking lot from 10 a.m. to 2 p.m. Admission is a minimum of 2 canned items per person or $2 per person. That's what's happening. You're up to date from WINY, 1350 a.m. and 97.1 FM.
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0: class animals with heat waves. We spend a lot of time in the bathroom. You might not know that, but your bathroom just isn't a place to get ready anymore. It's becoming a personal retreat for a lot of people. More than half of homeowners spend more time in their bathrooms after a renovation, with many designing the space around relaxation and self-care, which is vitally important, especially after a long day of work. And things that they're putting in are like bigger showers, along with double vanities, soaking tubs, rainfall shower heads, and even steam showers and saunas. Now, a lot of homeowners are also upgrading their lighting with more natural light, dimmer switches, and adjustable mirrors. What is the goal of all of this? Well, I'm glad you asked. It's turning a once functional room into a calming escape for everyday stress.
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4: Windham County Weather. Forecast for northeastern Connecticut, overnight partly cloudy, 60 to 65. For Friday, partly sunny with an afternoon shower, 80. Friday night, scattered rain showers ending, clearing, low of 55. Mostly sunny, cooler, 65 to 70 on Saturday. Sunday, mostly sunny, 65. Monday, more sun, 65 to 70. Sunny near 55. Tuesday and Wednesday, sunny near 60. This is WINY meteorologist Bill Jackman.
5: 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The Little Theater on Broad Street presents SpongeBob the Musical for two big weekends. Shows are this Friday and Saturday at 7 p.m., Saturday at 12 p.m., and Sunday at 2 p.m. at the Community Center, Broad Street in Danielson. Carver's Curse Haunted Attraction will be held at Barberry Farm, 329 Stetson Road in Brooklyn this Friday and Saturday from 6 to 9:45 p.m. Saturday, Thompson Community Day will be held at Riverside Park, Riverside Drive in North Grovernadale from 11 a.m. to 3 p.m. For more information, visit thompsonrec.org. And Saturday, Killingly FFA Annual Corn Maze will be held at the Killingly Intermediate School parking lot from 10 a.m. to 2 p.m. Admission is a minimum of 2 canned items per person or $2 per person. That's what's happening. 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
8: 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Republican incumbent Ann Dauphiné and Democratic challenger Samantha Darenthal will be in studio to debate the important issues facing the 44th District. 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
1: Lucas Graham in 7 years. If you want a better work-life balance, the Swedes say they have an answer as simple as a coffee break. Their secret tradition is called fika, or fika, however you want to say it, F-I-K-A. It's a deliberate pause in the day to enjoy a cup of coffee or a snack or some real human connection. It's really less about coffee itself and more about stepping away from work, slowing down, and being present. The best part? There's no complicated routine. Not at all. All you have to do, put down your phone, grab a coffee or a tea, maybe a sweet treat, and take a few minutes to actually enjoy the moment. You can do that, can't you?
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1: I'm Sydney Zicalella with WINY Headline News. A Massachusetts woman was transported following a car versus pole accident that closed Route 44 in Ashford for a significant period of time early Monday morning, according to Connecticut State Police. On Monday, September 28th, at approximately 12:15 a.m., crews from the Ashford Fire Department, Ashford EMS, and troopers from Troop C responded to a reported car versus pole on Route 44 near the intersection of Pumpkin Hill Road. According to the police report, a Kia Sport being operated by 25-year-old McKinley White of Southwick, Massachusetts, was traveling westbound on Route 44. Police say the Kia then went off of the roadway to the right, striking a utility pole. As a result of the accident, White was transported by Ashford EMS to Wyndham Hospital with injuries. Police found White to be at fault for the accident, and she was issued a verbal warning for failure to maintain lane. Next news in 1 hour.
2: Forecast for northeastern Connecticut, overnight partly cloudy, 60 to 65. For Friday, partly sunny with an afternoon shower, 80. Friday night, scattered rain showers ending, clearing, low of 55. Mostly sunny, cooler, 65 to 70 on Saturday. Sunday, mostly sunny, 65. Monday, more sun, 65 to 70. Sunny near 55. Tuesday and Wednesday, sunny near 60. This is WINY meteorologist Bill Jackman.
3: 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The Little Theater on Broad Street presents SpongeBob the Musical for two big weekends. Shows are this Friday and Saturday at 7 p.m., Saturday at 12 p.m., and Sunday at 2 p.m. at the Community Center, Broad Street in Danielson. Carver's Curse Haunted Attraction will be held at Barberry Farm, 329 Stetson Road in Brooklyn this Friday and Saturday from 6 to 9:45 p.m. Saturday, Thompson Community Day will be held at Riverside Park, Riverside Drive in North Grosvenordale from 11 a.m. to 3 p.m. For more information, visit thompsonrec.org. And Saturday, Killingly FFA Annual Corn Maze will be held at the Killingly Intermediate School parking lot from 10 a.m. to 2 p.m. Admission is a minimum of 2 canned items per person or $2 per person. That's what's happening. 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

0: Huntrix with Golden. If you didn't know, Fat Bear Week is over. The votes are in, and we have a new heavyweight champion, a 20-year-old brown bear named Backpack. The event this year featured 16 bears battling for the heavyweight title in a single elimination bracket-style tournament based on the voting at fatbearweek.com. And his victory is also a family achievement, as he's the offspring of Holly, the 2019 Fat Bear Week champion. Congratulations, Backpack. You truly are the people's champion. Now go hibernate.
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3: Windham County Weather. Forecast for northeastern Connecticut, overnight partly cloudy, 60 to 65. For Friday, partly sunny with an afternoon shower, 80. Friday night, scattered rain showers ending, clearing, low of 55. Mostly sunny, cooler, 65 to 70 on Saturday. Sunday, mostly sunny, 65. Monday, more sun, 65 to 70. Sunny near 55. Tuesday and Wednesday, sunny near 60. This is WINY meteorologist Bill Jack from Ed.
4: 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Carver's Curse Haunted Attraction will be held at Barberry Farm, 329 Stetson Road in Brooklyn this Friday and Saturday from 6 to 9:45 p.m. Saturday, Thompson Community Day will be held at Riverside Park, Riverside Drive in North Grovernordale from 11 a.m. to 3 p.m. For more information, visit thompsonrec.org. And Saturday, Killingly FFA Annual Corn Maze will be held at the Killingly Intermediate School parking lot from 10 a.m. to 2 p.m. Admission is a minimum of 2 canned items per person or $2 per person. That's what's happening. 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
8: 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Republican incumbent Ann Dauphiné and Democratic challenger Samantha Darenthal will be in studio to debate the important issues facing the 44th District. 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

Sure, the foxtrot is a dance, but there's also dances named after animals as well. I'll tell you some of them after we hear from Faith Hill. Right now, Bruno Mars and Risk It All.

0: Faith Hill with Breathe. I'm John Laurenti. Are you watching Dancing with the Stars this season? Well, as you know, the foxtrot is a standard on that show, but it's not the only dance named after an animal. I looked up some dances named after animals, and do you realize the turkey trot came before the foxtrot? The grizzly bear featured two dancers coming together in kind of a frozen bear hug. That was also popular. Other examples include the bunny hug, the kangaroo dip. I don't know if you'd order that in Australia. And lastly, I don't know how people feel about this, but the sloth squeeze.
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0: 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Is your mental load at maximum capacity? 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
1: Lola with WINY Headline News. Marijuana products and other drugs have been seized following an investigation into a local smoke shop alleging the product was being sold illegally, according to the Putnam Police Department. On Tuesday, September 29th, at approximately 4:22 p.m., members of the Putnam Police Department's Detective and Patrol Divisions, assisted by the Connecticut Department of Consumer Protection, Cannabis Control Division, and the Department of Revenue Services, executed a search and seizure warrant for the unlawful sale of cannabis at MJ Smoke Shop, located at 82 Providence Street in Putnam. As a result of the search, Putnam police seized cannabis, cannabis products, and a psychoactive drug known as Kratom that had been prepackaged for sale. Additional items seized during the investigation included packaging materials, scales, and U.S. currency. The search and seizure warrant was issued following a lengthy investigation conducted by the Putnam Police Department after receiving complaints from concerned Putnam residents. Police say the investigation remains active and arrests are pending. Next news in 1 hour.
2: Forecast for northeastern Connecticut, overnight partly cloudy, 60 to 65. For Friday, partly sunny with an afternoon shower, 80. Friday night, scattered rain showers ending, clearing, low of 55. Mostly sunny, cooler, 65 to 70 on Saturday. Sunday, mostly sunny, 65. Monday, more sun, 65 to 70. Sunny near 55. Tuesday and Wednesday, sunny near 60. This is WINY meteorologist Bill Jackman.
3: 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The Little Theater on Broad Street presents SpongeBob the Musical for two big weekends. Shows are this Friday and Saturday at 7 p.m., Saturday at 12 p.m., and Sunday at 2 p.m. at the Community Center, Broad Street in Danielson. Carver's Curse Haunted Attraction will be held at Barberry Farm, 329 Stetson Road in Brooklyn this Friday and Saturday from 6 to 9:45 p.m. Saturday, Thompson Community Day will be held at Riverside Park, Riverside Drive in North Grosvenordale from 11 a.m. to 3 p.m. For more information, visit thompsonrec.org. And Saturday, Killingly FFA Annual Corn Maze will be held at the Killingly Intermediate School parking lot from 10 a.m. to 2 p.m. Admission is a minimum of 2 canned items per person or $2 per person. That's what's happening. You're up to date from WINY 1350 a.m. and 97.1 FM.
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0: Because I gotta have faith. 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
1: George Michael with Faith. 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

0: levitating. Dua Lipa and Levitating. That's a good song to dance to get some cardio going. But this is an exercise trend that I can get behind. Maybe you can too. It's called Cozy Cardio. What it is a low-intensity movement done at home in a comfortable setting. Think, you know, your comfortable weekend clothes, a favorite show or radio program, and about 15 to 20 minutes of moving around your living room. Six easy entry points include dancing to a few songs, like Levitating that I just played, walking during a TV episode, seated movement, stationary biking, simple at-home circuits, and stair sessions. You heard correctly, stair sessions. That means you just run up and down your stairs. But take it easy.
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4: Forecast for northeastern Connecticut overnight, partly cloudy, 60 to 65. For Friday, partly sunny with an afternoon shower, 80. Friday night, scattered rain showers ending, clearing, low of 55. Mostly sunny, cooler, 65 to 70 on Saturday. Sunday, mostly sunny, 65. Monday, more sun, 65 to 70. Sunny near 55. Tuesday and Wednesday, sunny near 60. This is WINY meteorologist Bill Jack from Ed.
5: 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The Little Theater on Broad Street presents SpongeBob the Musical for two big weekends. 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Carver's Curse Haunted Attraction will be held at Barberry Farm, 329 Stetson Road in Brooklyn this Friday and Saturday from 6 to 9:45. p.m. Saturday, Thompson Community Day will be held at Riverside Park, Riverside Drive in North Grovernadale from 11 a.m. to 3 p.m. For more information, visit thompsonrec.org. And Saturday, Killingly FFA Annual Corn Maze will be held at the Killingly Intermediate School parking lot from 10 a.m. to 2 p.m. Admission is a minimum of 2 canned items per person or $2 per person. That's what's happening. You're up to date from WINY 1350 a.m. and 97.1 FM.
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8: 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Republican incumbent Ann Dauphine and Democratic challenger Samantha Darenthal will be in studio to debate the important issues facing the 44th District. 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

0: I'm John Laurenti. Do you feel as if you're rusting out at the office? A lot of workplace experts say that it's a decline in employee motivation that happens when someone feels under-challenged, undervalued, underutilized, or even unfulfilled. And these are some signs that you could be rusting out. You feel bored. You're speaking less at meetings. You find yourself becoming more irritable, pessimistic, depressed, or indifferent, and experiencing more fatigue than usual. If you have any of those symptoms, you could be rusting out at work. Maybe time to look for a new gig.
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5: Forecast for northeastern Connecticut, overnight partly cloudy, 60 to 65. For Friday, partly sunny with an afternoon shower, 80. Friday night, scattered rain showers ending, clearing, low of 55. Mostly sunny, cooler, 65 to 70 on Saturday. Sunday, mostly sunny, 65. Monday, more sun, 65 to 70. Sunny near 55. Tuesday and Wednesday, sunny near 60. This is WINY meteorologist Bill Jackman.
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0: Danielson. 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
1: AP News, I'm Marcela Sanchez. President Trump says his administration is investigating whether the Air Dubai pilot who tried to crash an Israel-bound plane is linked to Iran, AP Washington correspondent Sagar Magani reports.
2: Asked if he's been briefed on any links, the president says his administration's working on it.
3: I would say the answer based on what I'm hearing is yes.
2: And would the U.S. retaliate if Iran was behind the attack?
3: Oh, they'll be hit very hard. Don't worry. Just ask him.
2: Investigators are looking into why the co-pilot stabbed the plane's Indian captain, who opened the cockpit's door as the jet plummeted, letting others land it in Saudi Arabia.
4: Captain Smithney.
2: Indian Prime Minister Narendra Modi says the entire world is proud of the captain. Sagar Magani, Washington.
1: In Tennessee, attorneys for Krista Pike say she's still alive but in critical condition a day after she survived a double dose of the drug the state uses to execute prisoners. This prompted Tennessee's Governor Bill Lee to halt all executions for the remainder of the year and order an independent review.
5: We don't have a sense of her prognosis or much update on her health at the moment.
1: Her attorney Randy Spivey spoke during a news conference.
5: But we do know that she is alive right now and receiving life-saving medical care.
1: Audio courtesy, U.S. campaign to end the death penalty. Pike, who's now 50, was sentenced to death for a 1995 murder. Asian shares were mixed ahead of a U.S. monthly jobs report that'll be released later in the day. Oil prices declined, even as the U.S. sent another aircraft carrier and more troops to the Middle East. This is AP News.
6: I am Sydney Zagalala with WINY Headline News. A Massachusetts woman was transported following a car versus pole accident that closed Route 44 in Ashford for a significant period of time early Monday morning, according to Connecticut State Police. On Monday, September 28th, at approximately 12:15 a.m., crews from the Ashford Fire Department, Ashford EMS, and troopers from Troop C responded to a reported car versus pole on Route 44 near the intersection of Pumpkin Hill Road. According to the police report, a Kia Sport being operated by 25-year-old McKinley White of Southwick, Massachusetts, was traveling westbound on Route 44. Police say the Kia then went off of the roadway to the right, striking a utility pole. As a result of the accident, White was transported by Ashford EMS to Wyndham Hospital with injuries. Police found White to be at fault for the accident, and she was issued a verbal warning for failure to maintain lane. Next news in 1 hour.
7: Forecast for northeastern Connecticut, overnight partly cloudy, 60 to 65. For Friday, partly sunny with an afternoon shower, 80. Friday night, scattered rain showers ending, clearing, low of 55. Mostly sunny, cooler, 65 to 70 on Saturday. Sunday, mostly sunny, 65. Monday, more sun, 65 to 70. Sunny near 55. Tuesday and Wednesday, sunny near 60. This is WINY meteorologist Bill Jackman.
8: 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Carver's Curse Haunted Attraction will be held at Barberry Farm, 329 Stetson Road in Brooklyn this Friday and Saturday from 6 to 9:45 p.m. Saturday, Thompson Community Day will be held at Riverside Park, Riverside Drive in North Grosvenordale from 11 a.m. to 3 p.m. For more information, visit thompsonrec.org. And Saturday, Killingly FFA Annual Corn Maze will be held at the Killingly Intermediate School parking lot from 10 a.m. to 2 p.m. Admission is a minimum of 2 canned items per person or $2 per person. That's what's happening. You're up to date from WINY, 1350 a.m. and 97.1 FM.
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Cher's autobiography part two, the final installment, will be released April 20th of next year. We're hoping to get it for this Christmas. Here she is. Yeah.

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0: Taylor Swift with The Fate of Ophelia. Make sure you mark October 6th on your calendar. Why? Because it's Mad Hatter Day. You don't need a rabbit hole. You just need a ridiculous hat and zero shame about wearing it in public. Come on. Get crazy, especially if you're a fan of the Alice in Wonderland. It's inspired, of course, by the unhinged Wonderland character. Mad Hatter Day rewards anyone willing to be a little odd on purpose. Go for it.
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4: Windham County Weather. Forecast for northeastern Connecticut, overnight partly cloudy, 60 to 65. For Friday, partly sunny with an afternoon shower, 80. Friday night, scattered rain showers ending, clearing, low of 55. Mostly sunny, cooler, 65 to 70 on Saturday. Sunday, mostly sunny, 65. Monday, more sun, 65 to 70. Sunny near 55. Tuesday and Wednesday, sunny near 60. This is WINY meteorologist Bill Jackman.
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The next time you're in pain, don't grab for the ibuprofen. No, grab these instead. I'll tell you what it is after we hear from Selena. Right now, it's Teddy Swims and Lose Control.

0: Selena and I could fall in love. You know, I might try this the next time I'm in pain. I just recently got some ibuprofen because I get back problems just from playing hockey, growing up and everything else, running, you name it. Well, if you're feeling pains and aches, well, before you reach for the pills, try a handful of cherries instead. 20 cherries contain the same pain-killing capability as an aspirin. They're low-calorie and high-fiber, too.
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3: Sanctuary of Hope changed my life. I was only 19. Scared, pregnant, alone. They said there was only one way out. 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I just didn't know how. Then I found Sanctuary of Hope. They didn't judge me. 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Today, my daughter is here because Sanctuary of Hope made room for girls like me. You can be that someone.

0: with an afternoon shower 80. Friday night, scattered rain showers pending clearing. Low of 55. Mostly sunny, cooler 65 to 70 on Saturday. Sunday, mostly sunny 65. Monday, more sun 65 to 70. Sunny near 55. Tuesday and Wednesday, sunny near 60. This is WINY meteorologist Bill Jackman.
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0: Ed Sheeran with Camera. That does it for me. I'm John Laurenti, just about to head out the door, but I'll be back with you all weekend long. 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I'll provide the soundtrack. As always, I will leave you with this. You're going to see a lot of squirrels this month because they are particularly active in October as they gather and store nuts for winter. Have a great weekend.
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1: AP News, I'm Marcela Sanchez. New York's Governor Kathy Hochul and Attorney General Letitia James will give an update later this morning about the investigation into a woman's allegations that she was gang-raped at a Cornell University fraternity house. Hochul says she's appointed the Attorney General's office as the special prosecutor to oversee the investigation, saying she had lost faith in the local district attorney's ability to handle the case. The investigation had initially been closed without charges in 2024. Krista Pike is in critical condition a day after she survived two doses of a lethal injection drug in Tennessee. The AP's Ed Donahue has more.
2: Krista is alive right now. We don't have a sense of her prognosis or much update on her health.
3: Her attorney, Randy Spivey, says Pike feared there would be complications with the lethal injection because of a lifelong blood disorder that made it tough to get needles into her veins.
2: The execution team attempted to establish an IV line for an hour. I counted at least seven needles used in her left arm alone, one of which appeared to be bent when it was pulled from her arm.
3: Tennessee Governor Bill Lee indefinitely postponed Pike's execution and ordered a review.
4: It's tragedy, and it's deeply disturbing to me that that has happened in this state. The people deserve better.
3: Pike's lawyers say it amounts to torture. They want the death sentence commuted. I'm Ed Donahue.
1: A judge in Washington, D.C. has agreed to permanently dismiss the criminal case against former Olympian David Hearn, who was charged with vandalizing the Lincoln Memorial Reflecting Pool. World shares are mixed today. More stories at apnews.com. This is AP News.
5: I'm Isaac Bean with WINY News. A car versus pole accident late Thursday night in Putnam seriously injured an occupant and has caused an extensive road closure this morning. According to the East Putnam Fire Department, at approximately 11:20 p.m. on Thursday, October 1st, the East Putnam Fire Department, along with Putnam EMS and troopers from Troop D, responded to the area of 396 Killingley Avenue for a reported motor vehicle accident with possible ejection. Officials say that based on information from the 911 caller, QV dispatchers immediately began coordinating a helicopter response to Daykimble Hospital. According to the East Putnam Fire Department, crews arrived on scene and located one vehicle with heavy damage and a utility pole broken in the middle with the dislodged section approximately 150 feet away. One occupant was found ejected, with a second had self-extricated and was moving under their own power. East Putnam officials said that the ejected occupant was transported to Daykimble Hospital with suspected serious injuries to meet the incoming helicopter. The second occupant was evaluated on scene and refused transport to the hospital. According to the Connecticut Department of Transportation, Route 12 is currently still closed between Pierce Road and John Bennett Road. The collision is under investigation by the Connecticut State Police Troop D. The third annual Small Town Music Festival is taking place this Saturday in downtown Danielson, which starts at 12 noon. The event will feature live music across local acts, local craft beer gardens, food trucks, and numerous community vendors. During an appearance on the WINY Morning Show, Chubby Dog Coffee owner Adam Rondeau went over the lineup at this year's event.
6: We have nine bands. They're all small, all local bands that we auditioned at Chubby Dog, and the lineup is packed. So we're starting out with Cody Peck coming in as our opener at noon, and going on, we got Sanguine, My Brother, we got Sanuka, we got Lost Soul, Intervane, Don Stimson. If you haven't seen him, it's going to be a shift from the other music playing. It's going to be a lot of fun. He's so good. Wilson, and then co-headline in the show this year is The Commandeers, and closing out the show with Indigo Folly, who was one of the bands that we had last year. They stood out, man. Like, we were blown away by them, and so this year, I was like, I didn't want to repeat a lot, but them, I was like, you got something that the stage, you light it up. Like, we got to have you back. So we're having Indigo Folly come back and closing the show out this year. So if you're only going to come for one band, you got to come check out our headliners at this time. It's going to be such a good show. They put on such a performance.
5: The event is free and open for all ages. Governor Ned Lamont announced state grants for 50 projects to improve and expand recreational trails across Connecticut on Thursday afternoon, including locations in Chaplin, Pomfret, and Groton. Governor Lamont and the Connecticut Department of Energy and Environmental Protection announced the award of approximately $10.5 million in grants supporting 50 projects that will plan, build, expand, restore, and improve multi-use trails across Connecticut. Investments aim to enhance outdoor recreation opportunities, strengthen connections between communities, improve public health, and support Connecticut's growing outdoor recreation economy. Among those selected for the grant, Chaplin has received $85,993 for the planning and construction of the Helen Garrison Open Space Project. Groton has received a total of $156,240 for accessibility improvements to the Kopp Family Park Trail. And Pomfret has received a total of $99,000 for accessibility and connectivity improvements to the Pomfret Trail. The grants are released through the Connecticut Recreational Trail Grant Program following a competitive review process conducted by Connecticut DEEP in partnership with the Connecticut Greenways Council. This year's awards support a wide variety of projects, including new trail construction, trail rehabilitation, bridge replacements, accessibility improvements, trailhead and parking enhancements, planning and design efforts, and long-term maintenance of Connecticut's statewide trail network. WINY News Time 6:06.
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5: Let's take a look at the weather report by meteorologist Bill Jackerman. Today, becoming partly sunny, late day showers, warm, high near 80. Tonight, becoming partly cloudy, lows of 50 to 55. Tomorrow, sunny, cooler, highs of 65 to 70. Here at Cargill Falls, it's currently 65 degrees. That's a 6 o'clock report. I'm Isaac Bean with WINY News. Now it's time to say good morning to Gary O.

0: sleep.
1: Enough, I get the point.
2: No, I'm just getting warmed up.
3: Heaven, heaven, do.
4: Have you been smoking marijuana?
1: Yeah!

0: me, Gary-O.
1: He really seems to care about what I have no idea.
0: In the morning.
2: Bing!
3: How you doing, Gary?
2: Pretty good. How you doing?
3: Doing okay.
2: All right, here we go. It's Friday, the 2nd of October. Run down the Bean Thursday. What happened, Bean?
3: Give me the deets. I played some ping pong.
2: Ping pong? Now, how did that happen?
3: We got a ping pong table at the house now, so.
2: Oh, it's a new thing?
3: Yeah, one of my dad's friends, moved out of state, so he gave us the ping pong table.
2: Who wants the ping pong table?
3: Yeah, my dad's like, I'll take it, so,
2: ping pong is fun.
3: I like ping pong.
2: Like, nobody plays it anymore, but
3: I think it's cool. It's growing. Ping pong's growing.
2: Yeah.
3: It's growing back up. It's going back up.
2: You ever watch, the pros play? They stand way back.
3: Yeah,
2: they take these wild shots.
3: It's crazy.
2: Right?
3: It's like, what?
2: It's fascinating to watch. Do you play like that, or are you just kind of close in, like when we were kids playing ping pong with your sister?
3: I try. I don't know. I try to do some nice shots. I'm pretty good at returning my serves,
2: Who'd you play with?
3: My dad and his friends.
2: Yeah.
3: It was during halftime of the, it was before the game, and then during halftime of the Thursday night football game, because, it was fire football and fries.
2: So, dad made his fries?
3: Yeah.
2: They're
3: really good.
2: Nice. Was it all indoors or?
3: No, it was outdoor fires.
2: Oh, the fire?
3: Outdoor.
2: Is the ping pong table outdoors?
3: No, the ping pong table is in the basement, but it's connected to.
2: You go in the basement.
3: Right, yeah.
2: Nice.
3: Yeah, it's not bad.
2: So you had the French fries, you had a fire. What were the beverages of choice?
3: I just kept it simple with a little Labatt Blue Light. Labatt Blue Light, yeah. It's not bad.
2: So did you smoke Old Man Bean and his friends? With the ping pong?
3: Yeah, we did. Me and my partner, my dad's friend, we smoked him and his friend.
2: Is that right?
3: Yeah.
2: Pretty good. So that's a pretty good Thursday.
3: Not bad, no.
2: Yeah. Anything during the day?
3: Not really, honestly. Yeah. I just preparing for the ping pong.
2: That's right. Yeah. Get psyched up.
3: Yeah.
2: Working out and stuff. We had a great day yesterday. Of course, first day back to work. And just digging in, man. It was just a great day catching up with everyone. Went out to the Farmers Market Pavilion for the food share. Jim Eccleston running the show, so let's see, Bruce Hay down for the count, had an injury, so Jim Eccleston, he's the vice president of the Danielson Veterans Coffee. Oh, and Fred Ruhleman was on vacation. He's out on a fishing trip or something. So Eccleston, man, he had it going on. Place was humming. Just about 300 cars yesterday, about 28,000 pounds of food, and it's just great. He had 73 volunteers showed up to help out, including Killingly High School. Jim Lackner was there. Jim Lackner with a group of students from Killingly High School. Really cool. It was really, really cool to see that. And thanks for helping out. Had a nice group from Hill Group, Girardi Insurance. They were out there helping out as well. And, the usual volunteers and veterans and just giving out the food for the food share. Line was backed up to like the Scoop Social. So a pretty big line yesterday. So hats off to everyone who made that happen. The free food share first Thursday of the month. So that was a really nice visit yesterday. Went and visited with Black Dog Bar and Grill yesterday. What else? Last night, I think we ended up... we worked kind of late last night. I think we got out of here about 8 o'clock. Courthouse Bar and Grill last night, just for a little nibble with Karen. And call it a day. We're back at it today for a Friday. Big day today. Got a lot of stuff going on. This is Sunday. We're doing a live broadcast at the Farmers Market Pavilion on Kennedy Drive in Putnam. And we're going to be out there this Saturday for the Hale YMCA Road to Sunday, that is, for the Hale YMCA Road to Wellness. And I got a live broadcast starting at 10 o'clock. Really good people out there. So I'm looking forward to that for the weekend. Weather's looking pretty good, right? Today, sunshine, it's warming up. 80s today, low 80s. Sunny tomorrow for your Saturday and sunny on Sunday. You got these autumn weekends, and there's a lot going on. SpongeBob opening tonight at the Little Theater on Broad Street. Hydrant flushing starts today in Putnam. And we're going to have the list of streets coming up, so I know you're excited to hear that. Thompson Community Day tomorrow. That's a big event. 11 a.m. to 3 p.m. at Riverside Park at the Big Corn Maze. Killingly FFA, that's happening tomorrow from 10 to 2. Small Town Music Festival. Highly recommend that. It's an all-day festival in downtown Danielson. They're doing it in the parking lot at Mechanic Street. And that's happening. First Band goes on at 12 noon tomorrow, 12 till about 9 p.m. Music all day. They've got some great food. They got about 40 vendors. Bare Hands Brewing is there. And Black Pond Brews is there, and you can have a beer out there at the festival. Sounds like a lot of fun, so that's happening. Pomfret's doing their big Pomfret 250th, you know, just celebrating America's 250th and Pomfret's the Revolutionary War. And that's all happening. They kind of come rolling into town. It's a big encampment. They're going to set up today. There's events Saturday. There's events Sunday. We got the whole list of events on our Facebook page. So Revolutionary Pomfret, big event this weekend out at the Abington Congregational Church and the Pomfret's the big park on Route 97. So there's a lot of great Pomfret Recreation Park. So good things happening. Just another big weekend. What are you doing this weekend? You got plans? Or?
3: You know, just going to hope to watch the Jets win this week. You know?
4: Jets.
3: You know, they pulled the, they, you know, they lost in the last seconds, the last two games. But, yeah. You know, it's whatever. So probably watch some football, you know, chill out a little bit. It's going to keep it kind of low key this weekend, I think.
2: All right. That sounds pretty good.
3: Yeah.
2: Got some news over there, Bean?
3: I believe I do.
2: Bean in the newsroom. What's happening, brother?
3: So, car versus pole accident late Thursday night in Putnam. Seriously injured an occupant and has caused an extensive road closure to Route 12 in Putnam. So,
2: yeah, so this morning, as of this happened overnight, as of this morning now, Route 12 is closed from Pierce Road. It's like Pierce Road and John Bennett Road from that intersection out to Ware Road. That is closed. Right now, and there are utility trucks on, so they got to replace the pole, so that's going on this morning. Okay, what else you got?
3: So, Small Town Music Festival starts tomorrow at 12 noon in downtown Danielson.
2: Woo! Good times.
3: Almost 300 vehicles lined up at the Danielson Veterans Coffee House Food Share event, like you mentioned.
2: Big deal. That was a big event, yeah.
3: So, Pomfret and Chaplin are among towns that have received state grants to improve recreational trails.
2: Okay, cool.
3: And state flags are at half staff to honor Connecticut DOT worker Elvin Hernandez, who was tragically lost in an accident. So that's okay. What I got for news at the moment. Gary, who are you coming in?
2: A zombie fashion show. Jennifer Breitowski, Dan Bennett from DBC Solutions going to join us this morning to talk about the big zombie fashion show, which is coming to Rotary Park in Putnam Friday, October 23rd. I can't wait for that. I'm going to be your MC. Should be a lot of fun. Woodstock Building Associates coming in at 7 o'clock this morning. Eagle Edge, we'll see what's happening at Ellis Tech at 7:25. Dave Kibble Health and Kristen Willis will be coming by to talk about the big dueling piano show. That's about a month away. That's a pretty big deal. Remember When? Got the whole crew coming in at 8:20 this morning. Kyle Rickey on sports. Tune in this morning when Kyle Rickey says,
5: I cut down trees, I skip and jump. I like to press wildflowers. I put on women's clothing and hang around in bars.
2: Interesting. What was that second part? What do you do there, Kyle?
5: I put on women's clothing and hang around in bars.
2: All right. Well, you know, I don't want to be we're not judging you, right?
3: Yeah.
2: If that's your thing, it's okay. It's all right. Okay, Kyle, I appreciate that. He's an honest guy. He's good. A little more information than we needed, but we're ready to go. Let's light the candle. It's the morning show. WINY, 1350.
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0: 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It's Friday morning.
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0: Becoming partly sunny today. Late day showers possible. It's going to be warm today. A high near 80. What? 80? All right, pretty good. 62. It's already a little muggy out there this morning. Okay, today is Audiophile Day. It's Guardian Angels Day. It's Custodial Workers Day. Today is National Diversity Day. It's Manufacturing Day. It's World Day for Farmed Animals. Today is World Smile Day. Today is Smarties Day. Today is Body Language Day. Today is Produce Misting Day. How does produce misting get its own day? No idea. Today is Fried Scallops Day. And Name Your Car Day. That's what's happening today for your Friday, the 2nd of October. Coming up this morning on The Morning Show, $10 gift card to the Golden Greek Restaurant. All that this morning. Plus,
5: what famous date shall I set it to today, Mr. Peabody?
0: Your highlights in history. October 2nd, on this date in 1967, Thurgood Marshall joined the U.S. Supreme Court as its first African-American justice. He would serve on the bench for 24 years until his retirement in 1991. On this date in 1944, German troops crushed the two-month-old Warsaw Uprising, during which a quarter of a million people were killed. On this date in 1970, one of two chartered twin-engine planes flying the Wichita State University football team to Utah crashed into a mountain near Silver Plume, Colorado, killing 31 of the 40 people aboard. Celebrity birthdays, Don McLean. Bye-bye, Miss American Pie, that guy, 81 years old. Sting is 75. Lorraine Bracco is 72. Coming up, we'll check your forecast. Kyle, Ricky, standing by with sports. Your chance to win. It's on the way, so stay with us from WINY.
6: Hello, Dr. Jeff Gordon here. 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Instead, I want to focus on something even more important, Breast Cancer Awareness Month. 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I'm Senator Jeff Gordon, and I approve this message, paid for by Jeff Gordon for State Senate, Aaron McGarry, Treasurer.
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7: The forecast for northeastern Connecticut: becoming partly sunny today, some late day showers, warm 80 degrees, turning partly cloudy, low 50s tonight, sunny, cooler, upper 60s tomorrow, and then Sunday, partly sunny, high near 65, mostly sunny, breezy, mid 60s Monday, sunny, breezy, upper 50s for highs on Tuesday. Sunny 60 Wednesday and sunny 65 on Thursday. This is WINY meteorologist Bill Jackman.
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0: Good morning. It's 6:23. Time for sports. Here he is, Mr. Kyle Ricky.
9: Gary, we begin with Thursday night football action as the Cleveland Browns defeated the Pittsburgh Steelers 27-24. Deshaun Watson went 24 of 33 for 268 yards and a touchdown to lead the Browns. Michael Harris II hit a 3-run homer in the first inning. Ray Kerr threw 3 1/3 scoreless innings. And the Atlanta Braves beat the Philadelphia Phillies 6-2 in the decisive Game 3 of their National League Wild Card Series. Ozzie Albies launched a two-run homer in the fourth, and Matt Olson added a solo shot in the seventh for the Braves, who advanced to the best-of-five division series against the two-time defending World Series champion Los Angeles Dodgers. The Braves took a postseason series for the first time since winning the 2021 World Series and earned their first playoff series win against the NL East rival Phillies. In the WNBA, the Las Vegas Aces advanced to the semifinals with a 94-83 win over the Indiana Fever last night. Asia Wilson led for the Aces with 36 points and 10 rebounds. Jackie Young added 18. Kelsey Mitchell had 23 points for Indiana. On track, NASCAR heads to the Las Vegas Motor Speedway for this Sunday's South Point 400. Last week's Kansas winner, Kyle Larson, is the championship leader, but only by 26 points over Denny Hamlin, who has won the last two Cup Series races at the 1.5-mile Las Vegas Speedway. Six races remain in the season. And locally in motorsports, the Monaco Modified Tri-Track Series makes a stop tonight to the Stafford Speedway for the annual running of the track's fall final. The 80-lap race will be complemented by Stafford's five weekly divisions and the crowning of their 2026 champions. And in high school action yesterday, the Killingly football team fell to Ledyard last night in a game that was heard here on WINY, 45-0. The Plainfield boys soccer team defeated Putnam's co-op team 1-0. Jace Ariga scored the game's only goal for Plainfield. And the Killingly field hockey team lost 4-1 to Stonington. Brianna Souza had the lone goal for the Trailblazers. I'm Kyle Rickey, WINY Sports.
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0: All right, let's meet our winner. Hey, caller 5, you win. Who's this?
15: Todd Hayes.
0: Hey, Todd, how you doing, brother?
15: Good. How are you, Gary?
0: Awesome. Where are you calling us from, man?
15: Putnam.
0: Todd, it's great to hear from you. Got a $10 gift card for you to the Golden Greek Restaurant.
16: Excellent!
0: Todd Hayes, you are totally hooked up, my friend. Thank you for listening. Thank you for calling. Have an awesome day, okay, brother?
15: Thank you, Gary. You too.
0: All right. Todd's our winner. There's more to come. Stay with us.
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21: 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A car versus pole accident late Thursday night in Putnam seriously injured an occupant and has caused an extensive road closure this morning. According to the East Putnam Fire Department, on Thursday, October 1st, at approximately 11:20 p.m., crews from the East Putnam Fire Department, along with Putnam EMS and troopers from Troop D, responded to the area of 396 Killingley Avenue for a reported motor vehicle accident with possible ejection. Officials say that based on information from the 911 caller, QV dispatchers immediately began coordinating a helicopter response to Day Kimmel Hospital. According to the East Putnam Fire Department, crews arrived on scene and located one vehicle with heavy damage and a utility pole broken in the middle with a dislodged section approximately 150 feet away. One occupant was found ejected, while a second had self-extricated and was moving under their own power. East Putnam officials said that the ejected occupant was transported to Day Kimmel Hospital with suspected serious injuries to meet the incoming helicopter. The second occupant was evaluated on scene and refused transport to the hospital. According to the Connecticut Department of Transportation, Route 12 is currently still closed between Pierce Road and John Bennett Road. The collision is under investigation by the Connecticut State Police Troop D. Nearly 300 vehicles lined up in Putnam Thursday as the Danielson Veterans Coffee House held its monthly food share event. WINY spoke with Vice President Jim Eccleston, who was in charge of the event.
22: We have 73 volunteers that came in early this morning. We have about 26,000 pounds of food. They all got put in banana boxes. All the food got bagged. Did have a local orchard and palm fruit that came down and actually donated 30 bushels of apples for us. So the Killingley Athletic Department came down, and the kids are the ones that bagged those apples. So we got corn from Midwest Food. And we also got corn from Connecticut Food Share, so we're bagging up, and everyone's going to get 12 ears of corn. We had a group of ladies that were shucking all the corn. Some of that shuck corn is actually going to go to Daily Bread. Nikki's Doghouse stopped by. We got our wieners from them. It was absolutely fantastic. We're running about 10 minutes behind because we had to wait for Connecticut Food Ship, but this is a great team and was really easy for me.
21: Killingly High School Athletic Director Jim Wagner and members of the school's varsity athletic leadership team helped pack and distribute food to the steady stream of vehicles. Volunteers from Hill Group Putnam, formerly Girardi Insurance Services, also assisted with the event. The next free food share will be held Thursday, November 5th at 9:30 a.m. at the Farmers Market Pavilion on Kennedy Drive in Putnam. Governor Ned Lamont has directed all flags to be flown at half-staff today in honor of Connecticut Department of Transportation employee Elvin Hernandez. Governor Lamont announced on Thursday that he is directing U.S. and state flags on all Connecticut state government buildings and properties lowered to half-staff from sunrise to sunset today in honor of Connecticut Department of Transportation employee Elvin Hernandez, who was struck and killed by a motor vehicle last week while on the job doing road maintenance work on I-95 in Fairfield. The lowering of flags is being coordinated with Memorial and Internet Services, which are scheduled to be held on Friday in Bridgeport and Easton. Governor Lamont says that this comes at a time when community members should join the family and friends and colleagues of Hernandez in mourning, while calling his passing a tragic situation that should have never happened. Governor Lamont added that the incident is a stark reminder to all drivers about the critical importance of showing respect to all road maintenance workers and first responders while working on the roadside. WINY News Time, 6:36.
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21: Let's take a look at the weather report by meteorologist Bill Jackman. Today, becoming partly sunny, late day showers, warm, high near 80. Tonight, becoming partly cloudy, lows of 50 to 55. Tomorrow, sunny, cooler, highs of 65 to 70. Here at Cargill Falls, it's currently 65 degrees. 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I'm Isaac Bean with WINY News. 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
13: Are you ready, kids?
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16: Aye, aye, Captain!
13: I can't
23: hear you! All right!
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25: No, I'm just getting warmed up.
13: Oh!

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1: Oh, he is a madman!
0: In the morning!
2: It's hydrant flushing time in Putnam. It has finally arrived, my friends. Today is day one.

0: Hospital, High Street, Lower Kennedy, Park Street, Pomfret, Quinebaug, Richmond, Richmond Road Condos, Sabin, Sabin Street Condos, Sunset, Technology Park, Underwood, Underwood Condos, and WWTP. I don't even know what that means. Those roads are being flushed today. You know, every now and again, you need a good flush.
1: Yeah.
0: And that's what's happening today. From the Water Pollution Control Authority for the town of Putnam, hydrant flushing begins. Opening ceremonies are at 8 o'clock this morning. Massive ceremony at the town hall. You may see some traffic congestion by the town hall for the opening ceremonies. Military flyover this year. We've got fighter jets flying over to ceremoniously open day one of hydrant flushing in downtown Putnam. All the activities kick off, of course. It's 13 days of just nonstop partying. The Hydrant Flushing 5K, they started that last year, very successful, doing that again over this weekend. Of course, the Hydrant Flushing Ball is coming up. It's a big gala. It's a black tie. There's still some tickets available at the Putnam Town Hall. By the way, it is tradition for Hydrant Flushing that if your street is being flushed, you have to have an open house. And it's open house for the entire duration of the flushing. People could just go from house to house and just stop by. And it's just, it's a lovely time. I think people are nicer, I think. It's like, hey, neighbor, how you doing? We're being flushed. And I just think people are happier. It's a joyful time of the year. I wish it would stay for the whole year, but it doesn't. It only happens during hydrant flushing time. Also, kids, be sure to leave out little snacks for the water pollution control guys. Leave out snacks for them. When they come to flush your hydrants. You know, a little snack, little cookies or something, some brownies, meatball sandwich, something like that. You know what I'm saying?
1: Yeah.
0: So, again, it's just a joyous, joyous time of the year, hydrant flushing. Boy, they do it right. Don't everything Putnam does, they supersize. Everything they touch in Putnam, they just supersize, and it's a big deal. And that's pretty cool. Hey, Mike Bulkenfuso, you know Mikey?
1: No.
0: Over at Cargill Chevrolet, you know?
1: Yeah.
0: Singing the ad, that Cargill Chevrolet
1: ad.
0: Now
1: I know. Everybody's
0: Mikey
1: know,
0: B, yeah. Baby, it's his birthday today.
1: Wow.
0: Mikey is the man. And he's a fellow Rhode Islander. Love hooking up with Mikey and talking the Rhode Island talk. Anyway, if you're at Cargill Chevrolet today, Mikey Bulkenfuso, have a great day today. Mikey B, it's your birthday. He's a good dude. All right, we're going to take a break. Coming up, your forecast and sports and special guests from the Zombie Fashion Show. Don't go away.
2: Hello, Dr. Jeff Gordon here. Don't worry, I'm not here to deliver a political speech as your state senator today. Instead, I want to focus on something even more important, Breast Cancer Awareness Month. As many of you know, I'm an oncologist. I care for people every day who have breast cancer. That's why prevention and early detection are so close to my heart. Let's talk about pink. You'll be seeing a lot of it this month. And it's more than just a color. It's a conversation starter. Breast cancer affects 1 in 8 women, and that's why it's so important for all of us to get involved. Whether it's scheduling a mammogram, supporting someone close to you, or simply wearing a touch of pink to show support, every small action helps. Let's raise awareness together. Talk to your doctors, share information, and let's fight this battle together. This is Dr. Jeff Gordon reminding you to stay informed, stay healthy, and let's make a difference this October for breast cancer awareness. I'm Senator Jeff Gordon, and I approve this message, paid for by Jeff Gordon for State Senate, Aaron McGarry, Treasurer.
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1: The forecast for northeastern Connecticut becoming partly sunny today. Some late day showers, warm 80 degrees. Turning partly cloudy, low 50s tonight. Sunny, cooler, upper 60s tomorrow. And then Sunday, partly sunny, high near 65. Mostly sunny, breezy, mid 60s Monday. Sunny, breezy, upper 50s for highs on Tuesday. Sunny 60 Wednesday and sunny 65 on Thursday. This is WINY meteorologist Bill Jackman.
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0: Good morning. It's 6:47. 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
3: Gary, we begin with Thursday night football action as the Cleveland Browns defeated the Pittsburgh Steelers 27-24. Deshaun Watson went 24 of 33 for 268 yards and a touchdown to lead the Browns. Michael Harris II hit a three-run homer in the first inning. Ray Kerr threw 3 1/3 scoreless innings. And the Atlanta Braves beat the Philadelphia Phillies 6-2 in the decisive Game 3 of their National League Wild Card Series. Ozzie Albies launched a two-run homer in the fourth, and Matt Olson added a solo shot in the seventh for the Braves, who advanced to the best-of-five division series against the two-time defending World Series champion Los Angeles Dodgers. The Braves took a postseason series for the first time since winning the 2021 World Series and earned their first playoff series win against the NL East rival Phillies. In the WNBA, the Las Vegas Aces advanced to the semifinals with a 94-83 win over the Indiana Fever last night. Asia Wilson led for the Aces with 36 points and 10 rebounds. Jackie Young added 18. Kelsey Mitchell had 23 points for Indiana. On track, NASCAR heads to the Las Vegas Motor Speedway for this Sunday's South Point 400. Last week's Kansas winner, Kyle Larson, is the championship leader, but only by 26 points over Denny Hamlin, who has won the last two Cup Series races at the 1.5-mile Las Vegas Speedway. Six races remain in the season. And locally in motorsports, the Monaco Modified Tri-Track Series makes a stop tonight to the Stafford Speedway for the annual running of the track's fall final. The 80-lap race will be complemented by Stafford's five weekly divisions and the crowning of their 2026 champions. And in high school action yesterday, the Killingly football team fell to Ledger last night in a game that was heard here on WINY, 45-0. The Plainfield boys soccer team defeated Putnam's co-op team 1-0. Jace Ariga scored the game's only goal for Plainfield. And the Killingly field hockey team lost 4-1 to Stonington. Brianna Souza had the lone goal for the Trailblazers. I'm Kyle Rickey, WINY Sports.
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6: 10 before 7 o'clock. Good morning. This is Community Radio, where you're the star. I got a couple of superstars making things happening here in northeastern Connecticut. In my studio today, Jennifer Brightowski. Spotlight on Jen. How you doing?
7: Good morning.
6: Hey, good. Your daughter was here yesterday.
7: I know, she did so well.
6: Yes.
7: Ah, right? Proud mommy moment.
6: Right, she's a good kid too, really good kid. She wants to be an anesthesiologist,
7: yes,
6: right?
7: Yes,
6: pretty cool. Dan, what do you want to be when you grow up? Dan Bennett is here. He is the owner of DBC Solutions. Are you building today, or are we're taking off for a little vacation?
8: We're heading to Maine, but we're building.
6: What are you working on?
8: Kitchens. We got two kitchens underway right now.
6: You do a good job, man, and I love following your videos, and your social is very, very good. And you're also a collaborator, man. You get together, do a lot of great things with people. You're a pro at networking. You're just given a clinic. You've done great work with the Thompson Business Association, working with all the business associations, and good for you, Dan. I'm glad to have you here today.
8: Same thing.
6: I hear there's a big zombies are coming. Apocalypse
7: yes,
6: or something.
7: It's that time of the year.
6: What is happening?
7: We're looking for moldy models to come rot the runway with us in Rotary Park in Putnam. See, Rotary Park. It kind of like is the perfect event space for the venue.
6: Rotary Park.
7: Okay. October 23rd, we turn the bandstand into a runway, and we invite moldy models of all ages to come down and showcase their talents on our runway for prizes, cash prizes.
6: So things to do right now is to sign up.
7: Yes.
6: Because registration is open for zombies.
7: Yes.
6: Right?
7: The big push is registration right now, and we have a bunch of different groups you can enter in. You could be a group, you could be an adult, a youth, and there's even corporately corpsing, which is like the business end of the experience, where you can win a corporately corpsing trophy. It's fantastic.
8: Yeah, it's beautiful.
6: So how do you sign up? Where do you go? Is there a charge? Tell me all about that.
7: The event is free to enter and free to attend, and it's at discoverputnam.com. You can sign right up on the Zombie Fashion Show page. Very easy form to fill out. At the time of registration, they ask what you want your zombie name to be and what the song choice is. And if you don't know right now, it's okay, and you can put undecided, and we can get to you later. Mm-hmm. But you can secure your spot now, because we do shut the entries down after we get to a certain amount. So if you're planning on coming, come on in and sign up and let us account for you.
6: So again, what time does the show start?
7: At 7 o'clock.
6: 7 p.m. Okay, so 7 p.m. on Friday, October 23rd at Rotary Park here in downtown Putnam, the Zombie Fashion Show. Dan, you are a presenting sponsor. You love this event. Tell me why.
8: I went to the event for the first time just as a spectator 4 years ago, and I was absolutely blown away. It's just, it's an amazing night. Spectacular in the park. So all the people that come out the entrance put so much time and effort and talent into it, and makeup and just everything that they put into it, and come out and walk the runway and put on a show for people. It's amazing. So
6: you're like, I got to be a part of this.
8: Exactly.
7: Yeah. As a community event, you never really know who's going to show up, right? You're inviting the community, saying, "Come on out, do your best zombie." And then the day of, and they're coming in and registering. I'm like a little kid. I'm like, right? Oh my god, this is amazing. How did you do that? You know, I'm so excited at the talent that is in our community and the willingness to participate in something maybe they never have done before.
6: And the creativity. It blows my mind every year, because you're like, okay, so how far can we go with this? And every year they just invent some new things that we haven't seen
7: before. Whether you're 3 or 60, our mouths are to the floor on a lot of these people, you know? So we can't thank the community enough. We appreciate everything that they do to come out and be part of it. And I think they have a lot of fun with it, too.
6: Do. Who are the judges? Who's judging this thing this year?
7: So the judges are our major sponsors, which are Hill Group, Spicer, Propane, Cargill, and Tom and Kyle Borner. They'll be out and judging, and they get a little entry to come out, and then they get to go take their seat and judge the show. So it should be great.
6: Mike Bocanfuso from Cargill Chevrolet is so excited about this.
7: He totally just signed up and met with me yesterday, and he's ready.
6: He's ready to do his strut on the runway. He's going to be all made up.
7: Yep.
6: Today's his birthday, by the way. If you're at Cargill Chevrolet, Mike Bocanfuso, happy birthday to you. So he's all jacked up. So the judges, big parts of the show, obviously, and sponsors. So it's judged. It's fun. The audience goes nuts. Drew Daly will be there, right, from Daly's DJ Service?
7: Yep, and you're the MC, right?
6: I love it. That's right. Scario.
8: Coming
6: back. Yeah. And I love this show. And you're right. It's we have a lot of great offerings here in Putnam, but this is uniquely Putnam in that I'm not aware of another event like this, like anywhere.
7: I haven't seen another zombie fashion show.
8: No, I don't think so.
6: No.
8: Yeah.
6: So it's huge.
7: Yeah.
6: It's uniquely Putnam.
7: And we do the lights and video screens. And I mean, it really turns into almost like a concert-y experience. And the crowd just goes wild. Yeah. And they totally cheer for these people coming out. It's just the camaraderie. Everything comes together really nice. And it's a sight to see for sure.
6: A big runway. You put on the runway on the stage. It's a runway-style show. And it's just fantastic. Zombie fashion show. Things to do this autumn in northeastern Connecticut. Do not miss the Zombie Fashion Show on Friday.
7: And I would like to take another shout out to the additional sponsors too. Our Jewett City Savings Bank, McGee Toyota. They actually came in and won the corporately corpsing last year, and they've mentioned that they're coming in and going to be entering again today. Nice. I mean, this time we have Antiques Marketplace, Bugbee's on Main.
6: Nice.
7: Happy to have them join us. They're new. Runnings, Charlene's Portrait Studio, and Montana Nights Axe Throwing.
6: Cool.
7: So without these sponsors, this event wouldn't happen. This isn't a fundraiser or anything like that. This is basically, hey, I think the community could use and need this, and it's a nice free opportunity to make some money and have some fun.
6: Exactly. So again, it is the Zombie Fashion Show Friday, October 23rd, 7 p.m. at Rotary Park in Putnam. 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And then, you know, in addition to being the presenting sponsor, Dan, you're also like the tech guy behind the scenes. So
8: yeah.
6: What's your job this year? What are you working on?
8: Well, we're doing the registration computer. So yeah. I got myself into that a few years ago. I can make something that we can do that with spreadsheets. And, and I did. I pulled it off, but it was definitely... Definitely a challenge. It's not what I normally do, but
7: and he gets to present the show this year too.
6: Yeah,
7: live. Last year he had to do it video screen. He was away, so this year,
8: that's
7: gonna come out live. Cool.
6: And and the judging too. It's kind of a big deal, and it's hard. It's hard for the judges to. Yeah.
7: And you've sat in that seat before.
8: I've done the judging.
7: It's difficult.
8: It's difficult. It's fun. It's fun. You get a front row seat and you see all the action. So.
6: And I love the zombie dance party when we're waiting for the judging to be completed. Everybody gets on the stage and just dances and goes nuts. And then it's so much fun when you announce the winners and the families come out, the kids come out, and I love it. It's just a fun time. And again, uniquely Putnam, it's a zombie fashion show just weeks away now, gang. It's on Friday, October 23rd, 7 o'clock at Rotary Park here in Putnam. So sign up, discoverputnam.com, discoverputnam.com. It's going to be just a great, great event. All right, we got about a minute. What else do we need to know about your big show here,
7: gang? Come for the fashion, stay until your leg falls off, because here in Putnam, even the undead know how to party.
6: Stay awesome. Until your leg falls off. That's good. And Dan, thank you again for all you do for our community. You're involved in many, many things here in Northeastern Connecticut. And again, a great business, DBC Solutions, presenting sponsor and the tech guru here for the big show, the Zombie Fashion Show. 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Jennifer Brytowski from Generate. And by the way, all our studio signs from Chase Graphics. Thank you. And Dan Bennett from DBC Solutions. Good job. Thanks for being here today.
7: Thank you.
8: Gary.
6: All right. We're going to be right back. Stay with us.
9: 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Happy trails.
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10: Kicking off what he said will be a 32-day campaign blitz leading up to November 3rd.
11: We need the votes, and I'm here for that, and I think we're going to win. Every place I've gone, we win. You know, the press says, oh, I don't know, Trump really, his heart isn't in it. My heart's in it. I would be home right now if my heart. My heart is in it like never before.
10: The president spoke during a speech at a truck facility in Denton, northwest of Dallas. Later, during a rally in Durant, Oklahoma, the president said,
12: we're worried about Michigan. We're worried about Texas. We're worried about a few states. But it's all about 35 different contests. Not states, contests.
10: Vice President Vance traveled to Florida. A U.S. government employee is being accused of providing support to Houthi rebels in Yemen, AP correspondent Donna Warder reports.
13: An electrical engineer with the U.S. Department of Energy has been arrested on charges that he's been providing support to the Iranian-backed Houthi rebels in Yemen. The U.S. Justice Department says 51-year-old Ashton Hamed Elabudi of Richland, Washington, even bought materials for homemade explosives and drones and traveled to Yemen last September. He was recorded telling FBI informants that he had to be smuggled into and out of the country. The FBI says investigators began looking into Elabudi after learning he had bought precursor chemicals commonly involved in the construction of homemade explosive devices. Donna Warder, Washington.
10: Krista Pike's lawyers say she's in critical condition and receiving life-saving care at a hospital. A day after the 50-year-old survived a double dose of the drug Tennessee uses to execute prisoners. Governor Bill Lee has ordered a review, calling what happened deeply disturbing. This is AP News.
14: I'm Isaac Bean with WINY News, brought to you by Putnam Chrysler Dodge Jeep Ram at the corner of Routes 44 and 21 in Putnam. A car versus pole accident late Thursday night in Putnam seriously injured an occupant and has caused an extensive road closure this morning, according to the East Putnam Fire Department. On Thursday, October 1st, at approximately 11:20 p.m., crews from the East Putnam Fire Department, along with Putnam EMS and troopers from Troop D, responded to the area of 396 Killingley Ave for a reported motor vehicle accident with possible ejection. Officials say that based on information from the 911 caller, QV dispatchers immediately began coordinating a helicopter response to Day Kimball Hospital. According to the East Putnam Fire Department, crews arrived on scene and located one vehicle with heavy damage and a utility pole broken in the middle, with the dislodged section approximately 150 feet away. One occupant was found ejected, while a second had self-extricated and was moving under their own power. East Putnam officials said that the ejected occupant was transported to Day Kimball Hospital with suspected serious injuries to meet the incoming helicopter. The second occupant was evaluated on scene and refused transport to the hospital. According to the Connecticut Department of Transportation, Route 12 is currently still closed between Pierce Road and John Bennett Road. The collision is under investigation by the Connecticut State Police Troop D. The third annual Small Town Music Festival is taking place this Saturday in downtown Danielson, which starts at 12 noon. The event will feature live music across local acts, local craft beer gardens, food trucks, and numerous community vendors. During an appearance on the WINY Morning Show, Chubby Dog coffee owner Adam Rondo went over the lineup at this year's event.
15: We have nine bands. They're all small, all local bands that we auditioned at Chubby Dog, and the lineup is packed. So we're starting out with Cody Peck coming in as our opener at noon, and going on, we got Sanguine, My Brother, we got Sanuka, we got Lost Soul, Innervane, Don Stimson. If you haven't seen him, it's going to be a shift from the other music playing. It's going to be a lot of fun. He's so good. Wilson, and then co-headlining the show this year is The Commandeers, and closing out the show with Indigo Folly, who was one of the bands that we had last year. They stood out, man. Like, we were blown away by them, and so this year, I was like, I didn't want to repeat a lot, but them, I was like, you got something that the stage, you light it up. Like, we got to have you back. So we're having Indigo Folly come back and closing the show out this year. So if you're only going to come for one band, you got to come check out our headliners at this time. It's going to be such a good show. They put on such a performance.
14: The event is free and open for all ages. Governor Ned Lamont announced state grants for 50 projects to improve and expand recreational trails across Connecticut on Thursday afternoon, including locations in Chaplin, Groton, and Pomfret. Governor Lamont and the Connecticut Department of Energy and Environmental Protection announced the award of approximately $10.5 million in grants supporting 50 projects that will plan, build, expand, restore, and improve multi-use trails across Connecticut. Investments aim to enhance outdoor recreation opportunities, strengthen connections between communities, improve public health, and support Connecticut's growing outdoor recreation economy. Among those selected for the grant, Chaplin has received a total of $85,993 for the planning and construction of the Helen Garrison Open Space Project. Groton has received a total of $156,240 for accessibility improvements to the Kopp Family Park Trail. And Pomfret has received a total of $99,000 for accessibility and connectivity improvements to the Pomfret Trail. The grants are released through the Connecticut Recreational Trails Grant Program following a competitive review process conducted by Connecticut DEEP in partnership with the Connecticut Greenways Council. This year's award supports a wide variety of projects, including new trail construction, trail rehabilitation, bridge replacements, accessibility improvements, trailhead and parking enhancements, planning and design efforts, and long-term maintenance of Connecticut's statewide trail network. The investments work to further continue building a connected statewide network which supports recreation, conservation, tourism, and alternative transportation. WINY News Time, 7:06.
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14: Let's take a look at the weather report by meteorologist Bill Jackman. Today, becoming partly sunny, late day showers, warm, high near 80. Tonight, becoming partly cloudy, lows of 50 to 55. Tomorrow, sunny, cooler, highs of 65 to 70. Here at Cargill Falls, it's currently 65 degrees. That's a 7 o'clock report brought to you by Putnam Chrysler Dodge Jeep Ram at the corner of Routes 44 and 21 in Putnam. I'm Isaac Bean with WINY News. Now back to Gary O.
6: Thank you, Bean. 7:07. This is Community Radio, where you're the star. Look who's here today. Sarah Blake is with us from Woodstock Building Associates. Oh, is there going to be a list today of things to do?
18: Because I'm going to give you a little break.
6: A little break today?
18: Maybe a little bit of homework, right, but I'll give you a break.
6: Because I want to do a little goof. I have to work Sunday. We've got a live broadcast Sunday, but I'm free tomorrow, and I want to goof off tomorrow. So there's no big list today.
18: No big list.
6: Good to know.
18: Enjoy some fall activities.
6: Right? It's a great time of the year. Sarah Blake is here from Woodstock Building Associates. They're at 3 Route 171, the Village Plaza in Woodstock. They're all over social media. Also, WBAHomes.com. Awesome team of professionals from start to finish. I can vouch for that. They do great work. And good to have Sarah here today, senior designer and estimator. And we were on vacation last weekend, but during the Nor'easter, and I was thinking about you guys because you had your the design open house. How'd that go?
18: It was really good. You know, it was part of the shop hop, so a lot of people were coming out, whether it was just to get their stamps for the shop hop or just to talk about a project. So it was a really nice event, even though it was a gloomy, rainy day.
6: In the middle of a Nor'easter, right. You know what? That's the spirit. We just carry on. So what did we do? We did organizing the garage on our last visit, which was pretty good.
18: Are you complete?
6: No, I did a little bit, and it's very satisfying. It's very satisfying to clean up the garage. So I got a little bit more to do, but I kind of do that. That's more of a winter thing, like when there's nothing to do, but I got a little bit of a start. What are we doing today?
18: We're going to talk a little bit about fire prevention and new construction in the home and kind of the code requirements.
6: So that's a big deal, fire prevention, and this is Fire Prevention Week. It's coming up. So what's on your mind? Tell me about it.
18: Well, you know, I think every once in a while we look at building codes and we say, you know, okay, they're making us do something again, and there's you're not always excited about
6: all these
18: codes.
6: Darn codes.
18: But some of them are really important. Actually, yeah. Most of them are really important. Yeah. So talking a little bit about, I'm going to start with smoke detectors. You know, it is so common for me to go into somebody's house and they have taken that smoke detector down. It's sitting on the dresser. It's sitting on the table, and it's so easy to then just forget about it.
6: Yeah.
18: So it's, you know, being mindful that if they are beeping, I get it. It's annoying. You know, replace them, get them back up, because if you set it down, you're going to forget about it.
6: Okay.
18: And then they do have some really great options now where they have 10-year warranties to them. The battery is already built in, so there's less kind of replacing the battery so often. So that's a great solution for anyone that, you know, kind of wants to be able to get it up there and not have that constant need to change the batteries.
6: And then locations, you should put them where?
18: So you want every floor should have a smoke CO, and then and then within 10 feet of a bedroom as well. And then every bedroom should have a smoke detector.
6: Yeah.
18: So it's a great time to kind of look around, make sure you have them in all those locations. And if you need a new one put up, get it up as soon as possible.
6: And again, you know, test them, batteries. I know when we set the clocks forward and set them back, a lot of times they're reminded that's a good time to check the batteries. Yep. And just replace them. Just replace them too. And in addition to replacing the actual smoke detector, at least every 10 years, right?
18: So that's your homework this weekend. Yeah. Right. Get out, make sure they're all set up, they're all working.
6: That's reasonable.
18: And then also, too, being my, I was talking with a coworker yesterday about, you know, elderly, and sometimes we forget about, you know, getting up on a ladder and checking those smoke detectors may not always be the easiest thing to do. So if you know somebody who might need some help, give them a call. Hey, can I give you a hand with your smoke detectors? Make sure they're working and that they're good to go.
6: What about exits? What are your thoughts on exits and fire safety?
18: You should have two exits from the house. And that's just, it's important to be able to have two ways out. And then also kind of talking about windows, you also want to have egress out of the bedroom windows. So you have to have a larger size window. If you kind of go by newer construction, you'll start to see that a lot of the windows are getting larger and larger, and there's a reason for that. Not only to let more light in, but also a lot of it comes down to that egress requirements that we have. There was recently a house that was built that I was driving by, and I go, man, those windows don't look big enough. And it was funny because a few years later, they had sold a house, and then all of a sudden, the windows were replaced.
6: Oh, wow.
18: So I think somebody figured it out. And, you know, it's, I think if you're questioning if the windows are big enough in your house, in your new build, raise your hand, ask your builder, are we meeting code? Are we meeting egress requirements here?
6: And another thing, too, is you should close the bedroom doors at night.
18: Yes, I think that's something that a lot of people don't know. It's kind of a good Google search if you ever think about it.
6: Those videos are crazy.
18: You can see a huge difference between having the door shut and not. It makes a huge difference, and it could be a difference between living and not.
6: It's remarkable. With all the smoke detectors that you mentioned, too, on every floor, within 10 feet of a bedroom, and in every bedroom, that's important as well.
18: And while we're sleeping, you know, we're not aware of what's going on, so it's easier to, you know, it's usually when you're sleeping, you're not hearing it. So by having that door shut, it's buying you some extra time.
6: What about, like, firewalls for houses where the garage is part of the house? You're parking under the house or the side of the house?
18: Yeah, anytime you have a house that is connected to a garage, or if you have finished space above that garage at that connection, you want to make sure it is sheetrocked. We use a fire code sheetrock, so it's a little bit thicker. And it's important to have that break as well, because if there is a fire in that garage, you don't want it spreading to the house, not only for a safety thing, but also when you get to insurance. It's hard to deal with insurance companies, and the less damage that you can have is always the better.
6: They'll look for that, for sure. I'm a big fan of not having the gas can. Everybody's got a gas can.
18: Yep.
6: Not having it in the house. My gas can is, I have one, it's not in the house. And that's a big deal, right?
18: That is very important. Also, you know, if you have a shed, get any of that kind of stuff into that shed. Keep it out of the house. It's just one more protection for yourself.
6: All right. How about clearance, like around stoves and heat sources, that kind of thing?
18: You want to make sure you have that clearance. I know a lot, you know, if you have a fireplace, they do kind of call off what are those requirements in the spec books. But just keep things away from them. You don't want anything sitting up against them. Again, it's just one easy, you know, one thing that could easily cause a fire.
6: How about fire extinguishers?
18: Have them.
6: Yeah, have them.
18: Make sure they work. Make sure they, you know, yes, they have smoke detectors. Fire extinguishers. Yeah. We had a fire on our grill a couple of years ago, and, you know, it was nice to be able to quickly grab that and get it put out. So it's one more thing that's going to help protect you.
6: Okay. So again, fire extinguishers, and you got to check them, make sure that they're charged and that they'll work when you need them. So that's a pretty big deal. Vents on dryers, too. That's a big deal. You got to check those and clean those, right?
18: Yeah, it's so easy to forget about them. One of those things that you don't think to go out and check. But there's probably 14,000 to 16,000 fires a year just related to fires in dryers. So making sure those are clean, because that is a huge cause of fires in houses as well.
6: All right. How about outlet strips? Sometimes that gets a little crazy. People get a little aggressive with the outlet strips.
18: Using the power strips, I would definitely make sure you're reducing the amount that you're using them. They're also supposed to be replaced more often than I think people know. I don't know the exact timeline on them, but, you know, we overuse them. They become frayed. We continue to use them. And that's just a disaster waiting to happen. Mm-hmm. And then also when it comes to I want to say a lot of people with space heaters, they'll plug that space heater into that extension cord. Do not do that.
6: That's bad.
18: That's another issue that we have is I think space heaters cause a lot of fires as well. So making sure if you do have to use one, you're plugging it directly in, you're watching it, it's on a flat surface, and you're turning it off when you're not using it. And again, trying to avoid using them as much as possible.
6: And even a space heater plugged directly into an outlet so everything looks safe. But if you're running it for hours and hours and hours and hours, you can really kind of heat up that outlet as well. So you got to watch out for that,
18: Definitely.
6: Too. What's the deal with these arc fault breakers? I hear they're kind of a pain in the neck.
18: Nobody likes them.
6: Yeah, what's that about?
18: So it's kind of detecting any kind of fray or issue inside the wire. So that way, if you plug in that frayed phone charger, it's going to trip that breaker. It's kind of getting people to make sure they're not using damaged cords. But the technology is still new. So we do find that even if you have a cord that appears fine and everything seems all right, you just bought it, it may still trip that breaker. Yeah. So we kind of have a love-hate relationship with them because they do like to be a little testy with us.
6: Fire escape plan, too. You should have a plan, right?
18: Yes, everybody should have a plan. Make sure everyone knows where they're going out to meet. Make sure you have any kind of things that you need, like candles. Make sure... just a place that you can kind of get out where you need to.
6: Okay.
18: And then also making sure to clean the chimney and keep the girls away from the house or
6: the
18: other
6: chimney.
18: Things that
6: you're right. Really so we're coming into chimney fire season.
18: Yes.
6: And it's always a Sunday on a cold or a chilly, some of the first frost kind of weekends of the year, which is coming up this month, next month, and here come the chimney fires. Yeah, that's a good
18: definitely get those cleaned.
6: Yeah, do that for sure, and have a plan to get out of the house in case there is a fire. All right, that's good. That was pretty good. You always have a tip of the month. What's your tip this month?
18: Let's get those heating systems serviced, automatic generators, and your snowblowers. Do that now before you need them.
6: Snowblowers, come on, man. I'm still picking apples here, but it's coming. Upcoming events. I know you're very involved in the community. What's on your mind?
18: So we have some upcoming events in the town. So the Great Pumpkin Festival, Tackle the Trail, that's going to be October 17th. And then Putnam Downtown Trick or Treat is coming October 24th.
6: 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It ended up being just one of the best things that ever happened in Northeastern Connecticut. You were part of that. So thanks for being a part of that. We thank you for that. 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Sarah Blake, some good ideas here today. Sarah, have a great weekend.
18: You too.
6: All right. It's 7:17. We'll be right back. Stay with us.
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2: The forecast for northeastern Connecticut: becoming partly sunny today, some late day showers, warm 80 degrees, turning partly cloudy, low 50s tonight, sunny, cooler, upper 60s tomorrow, and then Sunday, partly sunny, high near 65, mostly sunny, breezy, mid 60s Monday, sunny, breezy, upper 50s for highs on Tuesday, sunny 60 Wednesday, and sunny 65 on Thursday. This is WINY meteorologist Bill Jackman.
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3: Gary, we begin with Thursday night football action as the Cleveland Browns defeated the Pittsburgh Steelers 27-24. Deshaun Watson went 24 of 33 for 268 yards and a touchdown to lead the Browns. Michael Harris II hit a three-run homer in the first inning. Ray Kerr threw 3 1/3 scoreless innings. And the Atlanta Braves beat the Philadelphia Phillies 6-2 in the decisive Game 3 of their National League Wild Card Series. Ozzie Albies launched a two-run homer in the fourth, and Matt Olson added a solo shot in the seventh for the Braves, who advanced to the best-of-five division series against the two-time defending World Series champion Los Angeles Dodgers. The Braves took a postseason series for the first time since winning the 2021 World Series and earned their first playoff series win against the NL East rival Phillies. In the WNBA, the Las Vegas Aces advanced to the semifinals with a 94-83 win over the Indiana Fever last night. Asia Wilson led for the Aces with 36 points and 10 rebounds. Jackie Young added 18. Kelsey Mitchell had 23 points for Indiana. On track, NASCAR heads to the Las Vegas Motor Speedway for this Sunday's South Point 400. Last week's Kansas winner, Kyle Larson, is the championship leader, but only by 26 points over Denny Hamlin, who has won the last two Cup Series races at the 1.5-mile Las Vegas Speedway. Six races remain in the season. And locally in motorsports, the Monaco Modified Tri-Track Series makes a stop tonight to the Stafford Speedway for the annual running of the track's fall final. The 80-lap race will be complemented by Stafford's five weekly divisions and the crowning of their 2026 champions. And in high school action yesterday, the Killingly football team fell to Ledyard last night in a game that was heard here on WINY, 45-0. The Plainfield boys soccer team defeated Putnam's co-op team 1-0. Jace Ariga scored the game's only goal for Plainfield. And the Killingly field hockey team lost 4-1 to Stonington. Brianna Souza had the lone goal for the Trailblazers. I'm Kyle Rickey, WINY Sports.
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4: I'm good. How are you?
6: Good. And what are we sporting today for the Ellis Tech gear?
4: Today we,
6: we got the Adidas, hoodie.
4: Yeah, it's a hoodie.
6: Yeah, you've got a whole wardrobe of Ellis Tech branded clothes.
4: Yes.
6: Yeah.
4: You got new stuff coming out all the time.
6: You got the merch
4: going
6: on here.
4: The pink stuff coming out soon.
6: Yeah, so what are we doing? Boys soccer today?
4: Yep. Boys soccer's here.
6: They're having a good season.
4: They are having a good season,
6: Who's the coach?
4: Dustin Munson. He's our chemistry teacher, so I work with him in the science department, too.
6: Shout out to the coach. Tristan Spade is here today, a senior from Thompson. Tristan, how you doing?
7: Good. How are you?
6: Awesome. Glad you're here today. Trevor Lamoth is here today, a senior from Putnam. Trevor, good morning to you.
8: Good morning.
6: Glad you're joining us today. Tyler Sears is here, a senior from Pomfret. Hey, Tyler, good morning. Good to have you guys here today. So I'm hearing a 6-1-2. Tristan, is that right now?
7: I'm pretty confident in that.
6: Yeah, that's awesome, man. What's going on? What's going right here? It feels good.
7: It feels like everything's going right. You know, we had a tough loss at the beginning of the season, but we bounced back from it. We've definitely been playing our competition pretty well. In the league, we're doing really good. We're seeing success on the wings. We're seeing success at our defensive line. It's really just been working together and trying to keep everyone in shape, and we've done a really good job of that.
6: Yeah, and I'm sensing, too, just as we were getting ready to go live, team chemistry feels like you got it going on.
7: Yeah.
6: You love each other.
7: 100%.
6: Yeah, which is good. When's your next game? What are you doing next?
7: So we have Monday, Grosso at home.
6: All right, how do you feel about that? What do you think?
7: Pretty confident.
6: Yeah. What positions do you play out there?
7: I play goalkeeper.
6: Oh, wow. So what's that like? That's just
7: so much fun
4: to watch.
6: I love talking to goalkeepers. When I'm watching a soccer game, I'm like, I must be so stressed out. But fun, too. When you block a shot, man, someone lines up and here comes a line drive and you block it. What does that feel like?
7: There's a rush of adrenaline that nothing else can ever explain.
6: Yeah, that's really, really cool. So you're having a good time. How long have you been playing soccer? Go back.
7: Only 3 years.
6: No kidding, really? Mm-hmm. A lot of times I hear, like, I've been playing since I was four. What brought you to the game?
7: So I got brought in by some of my Thompson friends. They asked for a goalkeeper in an indoor league, and I said, why not?
6: Did you like it right away?
7: It was confusing figuring out the offside rule very, very early on. But in my indoor league, it was a great time, and I did like it.
6: That's awesome. So it's your senior year. We're having a good time, and we're winning games, which is just great. Tristan, will you play other sports this year?
7: Yes, I will.
6: What are you doing?
7: I'm going to do basketball and outdoor track.
6: Give me a peek to the basketball team. What do you think? And you got a feel for what's coming up?
7: So I think we're gonna do really well, but I also think it's going to be a great time.
6: Yeah. So. Boy, that's coming up fast, too. That'll be here before you know it. Clubs, activities, what are you doing at Ellis?
7: So I do the, what is it called?
9: Senior members?
7: That's not it. I plan field day planning club.
6: Okay, that's pretty cool. What shop? What's your shop?
7: Electrical.
6: Yeah, how's that going?
7: Oh, it's amazing.
6: What are you working on these days?
7: So I just got a WBL job at DEF, and I can't wait to go out.
6: Yeah. This summer, did you work this summer? What'd you do?
7: I do landscaping in Massachusetts.
6: Yeah? Your own company or you work for someone else?
7: I work for someone.
6: Yeah. And what are your plans after graduation, Tristan?
7: Hopefully stay an electrician, keep working.
6: Yeah, you're going to be awesome. Tristan, I'm glad you're here today. Good luck for the rest of the season, too. So, Trevor, soccer, how long have you been playing? What's your story?
8: As far as soccer, I've been playing since I was four.
6: Yeah.
8: ever since rec started, I've never stopped playing soccer. I've tried other sports throughout it, but soccer has always stayed. Yeah. I've played my entire life.
6: So what do you love about soccer, Tristan? Trevor.
7: Everything.
8: Yeah, exactly what Tristan said. Everything about it.
6: Yeah.
8: It's just, I really love it when we can kind of get a group together that you want to be with, not just be there to play, which we have now. But I've just developed the skill for soccer, and I just love everything about it as far as just being out there on the field. It just feels right. You know, it's truly fun. It's like nothing about it is forced being there. Like, I genuinely strive every day to be good at that.
6: That's
8: so
6: awesome, man. That's
4: you should
6: a,
4: see
6: that's
4: him move.
6: Answer.
4: It's really kind of impressive. It's like a gazelle.
6: Is that
4: like,
6: real?
4: Just so graceful and fast.
6: That's a high compliment.
4: It's pretty impressive.
6: That's very, very
8: thank
6: cool.
8: You, thank
7: the opposite
8: you.
7: From Tyler.
4: I was going to say something different about Tyler when he gets up.
6: There's that chemistry. There's the chemistry we're talking about, which is wonderful. So, plus you're a senior and you guys are the leaders now. How's that feel?
8: Feels awesome.
6: Yeah.
8: You know, I've been a captain since junior year.
6: Wow.
8: We're all captains, actually.
6: Yeah.
8: But now being a senior, even just being in school, it feels different. You know.
6: Yeah.
8: You just feel like.
6: Well, you know, you're smart to be aware of that because it sounds like you're going to savor this year. You know, it's your last chance to play with all your buds. And we're having a good time in our senior year.
8: Yeah.
6: And winning some games, which is really, really nice.
8: Of course.
6: Trevor, will you play other sports this year?
8: So I'll do the boys volleyball for Ellis, and then outside of that, just motocross. But that's coming to an end.
6: Tell me about motocross. What's that about?
8: It's great.
6: How long have you been doing motocross?
8: I've been doing that since I was probably 10.
6: Yeah.
8: Haven't really got too serious in it. I had a crash a couple years ago, kind of slowed me down.
6: What happened?
8: Crash coming off a jump, broke my collarbone.
6: How bad did that hurt?
8: Honestly, didn't know it was broken until I tried to pick my bike up.
6: How many motorcycles do you have?
8: Right now, I have two.
6: Yeah. What kind?
8: I have a 25 YZ250F and a 23 KLX 110.
6: Yeah. So that's a fascinating sport. Are you still doing it, or are you kind of retired from that, or what are you doing?
8: I don't really race anymore a lot.
6: Yeah.
8: He's actually a lot bigger
6: that's
8: into
6: awesome,
8: racing
6: man.
8: Than
6: that
8: me.
6: Is, that's really, really cool. That's a cool hobby to have.
8: Indeed.
6: Okay, so what's your shop at LSC?
8: Carpentry.
6: Carpentry. What are you working on? What are you building?
8: Yeah, I mean, she has us doing a lot of work for her, building props for her, what is it, the dance stuff?
4: Dance
6: they're keeping you
8: busy.
6: But
8: we got a lot of projects to do. We have a e-house at our school. It's like way of like green building. It's just energy efficient building.
6: That's awesome.
8: Yeah.
6: That's awesome. Part-time job, you working?
8: Right now I'm not. I had a job throughout the summer.
6: I
8: was working construction.
6: Yeah. Mm. That's awesome. So what are you doing after graduation? What do you think?
8: So I still got a couple of decisions to make with college. I got to see if I still want to go to college. But if not, I'm just going to go right into work.
6: Yeah, yeah, and you're going to be fine, and you're going to have a great life.
4: Want to hear a fun throwback story?
6: Yeah, go.
4: From Trevor. So I coached with Deb Spinelli. At Turtle Lot.
6: Legend.
4: 2009, 10,
6: shout
4: 11,
6: out to
4: 12.
6: Spinelli.
4: Yeah. And I coached Trevor's sister Jenna. So shout out to Jenna.
6: It's a small world. That's pretty good stuff. Trevor, thanks so much for joining us.
8: Yeah,
6: good luck
8: you.
6: To you, man. Very proud of your accomplishments.
4: I used the word coach loosely. Yeah. I just hung out.
6: All right, so Tyler, come on up here. Tyler Sears, tell me about your motocross. What are you doing? we'll get to soccer eventually.
9: It's been something I've always had a passion for ever since I was a little kid, and I was scared of it at first, but as I grew older, it just came to be something I love, and same with soccer.
6: Yeah.
9: It just makes me feel like at home.
6: Yeah.
9: A lot of friendships have been made from it.
6: How many motorcycles do you have?
9: I have two. I have a 24, 252 stroke, and a 26.
6: Which one do you like the best?
9: The newer one.
6: Which 26. One do you win more events with?
9: I've won more on the 24.
6: When's your next race?
9: The October 25th at Central Cycle Club in Plainfield.
6: They've been here before. Good people, too. Did you ever take a bad spill, break a bone, any of that stuff?
9: Yeah, last year I had to get shoulder surgery after it.
6: it's part of the deal. If you're doing motocross, there's going to be injuries. It's like it's like riding a rodeo. You know, yes, you're going to get hurt, but you're having a good time. All right, so soccer. How long have you been playing soccer?
9: I've been playing soccer since I was like 4 or 5 years old.
6: So you love
9: started
6: it.
9: With the rec.
6: Yeah, yeah. How's this? How's your team doing, man? You guys are having a good time, aren't you?
9: We're amazing.
6: Yes.
9: This is like out of all 4 years, this is our best team we've had.
6: Isn't that great?
9: It's just
6: And I can, again, I can sense it. You're having a good time. You're seniors, and everything's going your way. Winning games, 6-1-2, which is great. And I'm so proud of you, and I just think that's wonderful. Tyler, will you play other sports this year?
9: Not for the school.
6: How about clubs or activities other than motocross? Anything else going on?
9: I'm in the ski club.
6: Oh, yeah. How long? You seek the thrills. So tell me about skiing. How's that going?
9: I missed last year because of my shoulder, but...
6: Why skiing and not snowboarding?
9: Oh, I snowboard.
6: Oh, you do that too? Yeah. Ah, that's fun, man. What's your shop?
9: I'm in masonry.
6: Oh, nice. I just had some of your graduates do some work at our house. They started a company, these two guys, really nice guys. I apologize, I forgot their first names. It just did really good work for us. But I'm like, Ellis Tech certified, man. They did a great job. So what are you working on in masonry these days?
9: We have a lot of jobs we've been going on. Like last cycle in shop, we were going out almost every day, which... Yeah. It's amazing.
6: Yeah. Did you work on the Veterans Park here in Putnam?
9: I did.
6: Yeah. You got to be proud of that. Oh, always, yeah. For your whole life, be proud of that. Oh. Because the community loves it, and the community really loved that Ellis Tech had a big piece of that project. You got a lot to be proud of. That's cool. Part-time job, you working?
9: Not really right now. I worked at Hart's Greenhouse over the summer.
6: Yeah, that's hard work, right? A lot of work, a lot of things going on there. What are you going to do after graduation, Tyler? What do you think?
9: Still have a few more decisions to make, but I plan on going to school for underwater welding.
6: Really? Wow. You're a thrill seeker, man. So motocross, skiing, snowboarding, underwater welding.
4: Didn't know you could do that.
6: Soccer in your spare time, which is good. Good luck to you, Tyler. I hope all your dreams come true. Thanks for sharing your stories today. Well done. Wow, these guys are fun. Yeah, you got a good team here. So last word, what else do we need to know today?
4: Oh, gosh, got me on the spot. Everything's going well so far in the fall season. I want to shout out our major golf tournament sponsors.
6: Sure.
4: I've been meaning to do this for a few weeks. Valente Construction is an elite sponsor this year. Again, second year in a row. Nice. Thanks to them. And Lewis & Co., is also another elite level sponsor. And then we also had Eastern Connecticut Heating as our golf cart sponsor.
6: Nice.
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6: Wow, pretty good stuff. Things are going well.
4: Awesome community support, and we really appreciate it.
6: I love that. Hey, I want to thank you all for being here, and good luck with the rest of your soccer season. And we are out of time right now for Eagle Edge. 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
11: I'm Isaac Bean with WINY News, brought to you by Vashon GMC. A car versus pole accident late Thursday night in Putnam seriously injured an occupant and has caused an extensive road closure this morning, according to the East Putnam Fire Department. On Thursday, October 1st, at approximately 11:20 p.m., crews from the East Putnam Fire Department, along with Putnam EMS and troopers from Troop D, responded to the area of 396 Killingly Ave for a reported motor vehicle accident with possible ejection. Officials say that based on information from the 911 caller, QV dispatchers immediately began coordinating a helicopter response to Day Kimball Hospital. According to the East Putnam Fire Department, crews arrived on scene and located one vehicle with heavy damage and a utility pole broken in the middle with the dislodged section approximately 150 feet away. One occupant was found ejected, while a second had self-extricated and was moving under their own power. East Putnam officials said that the ejected occupant was transported to Day Kimball Hospital with suspected serious

0: Show treasurer of the Killingly FFA, Corrine Daniels, detailed the educational activities available for students.
1: So throughout the Corn Maze, we have some educational, like, checkpoints where the kids and their families can go around and just stop by and read a little display. 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We have plant science, I believe we have mechanics, animal science. We have a bunch of different little stations. They're super fun, super cool, and they, you know, they teach our youth about some different agricultural things, and it's just really cool. But we also have some in-person things, such as sheep and goats.
0: Admission only requires a minimum of 2 canned goods for donation or an equivalent cash donation of $2 per person. The event is entirely run by Killingly FFA students and instructors, with upkeep of the maze managed directly by AAG students. All proceeds for the event directly benefit the Friends of Assisi Food Pantry. Governor Ned Lamont has directed all flags to be flown at half-staff today in honor of Connecticut Department of Transportation employee Elvin Hernandez, who was struck and killed by a motor vehicle last week while on the job road maintenance work on I-95 in Fairfield. The lowering of flags is being coordinated with the memorial and interment services, which are scheduled to be held on Friday in Bridgeport and Easton. Governor Lamont says that this comes at a time when community members should join the family, friends, and colleagues of Hernandez in mourning, while calling his passing a tragic situation that should have never happened. WINY News Time, 7:41.
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0: Let's take a look at the weather report by meteorologist Bill Jackman. Today, becoming partly sunny, late day showers, warm, high near 80. Tonight, becoming partly cloudy, lows of 50 to 55. Tomorrow, sunny, cooler, highs of 65 to 70. Here at Cargill Falls, it's currently 66 degrees. That's the 7:30 report brought to you by Vashon GMC. I'm Isaac Bean with WINY News. Now back to Gary O.
4: All right, Isaac. Thank you. Good morning. This is Community Radio, where you're the stars. Got some big stars here today from Dave Kimmel Health and Dave Kimmel at Home and Hospice and Home Care. And Kristen Willis is here today. Kristen is the incredible Director of Development at Dave Kimmel Health. Kristen, how you doing?
5: I'm doing great, Gary. Good morning.
4: Good. You ever take a break? Last time I saw you, you were raising $125,000+ for the golf tournament.
5: Yep.
4: That was a big success.
5: It was a great success.
4: Crushed it.
5: Amazing day.
4: Best day ever.
5: It really was.
4: We had
5: a full house, you know, both sessions.
4: So you take a short breather and bang, we're right back into it for Dueling Pianos. Is that what we're talking about today?
5: Real fun one, yes.
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5: Tickets are still available there. $50 a person.
4: We're going to get to that. Today's list of things to do will be to get your tickets before they sell out, because they always sell out. Kim Durand is here today, Hospice Program Manager. Kim, good morning to you.
6: Good morning, Gary.
4: So glad you're joining us. Donna Hendrickson is here today, Administrative Assistant, Dave Kimball at Home Services. Donna, good morning to you.
7: Good morning.
4: Glad to have you here today. So give us the deets for Dueling Pianos. When, where, what time, how much?
5: Yes, a really fantastic night coming up. It's $50 a person. It is going to be held on Saturday, November 7th at 6 o'clock. We are going to be back at the Thompson Raceway and Banquet Hall. And this event specifically supports our at-home services of hospice and home care. So Dueling Pianos, this is our fourth year doing this event. It is a sellout, so folks should be encouraged to get their tickets early. We have hearty hors d'oeuvres served that night, and it is just an interactive music performance by the Dueling Pianos, but the crowd interacts by making, giving them a suggestion and a tip. Tips for tunes, and they will play that that music.

0: music. But everybody starts singing along, and it is just such a, the room is filled with so much energy. I can't even explain it. You have to be there. It's a fun time, and everybody's just there. Actually, most of the people there are there because they have been touched by hospice or home care in some way, shape, or form, whether it's a hospice service or rehabilitation, nursing care at home. So everybody there is there for a feel-good time, and just it's really a wonderful event.
1: So as parties go, this is a big one. How crazy does it get? How crazy?
0: It
1: Come
0: gets
1: on.
0: Crazy. You
1: It
0: got
1: does,
0: people standing on chairs.
1: Right? Shouting out requests.
0: Yes.
1: Singing
0: shouting out
1: along.
0: Requests. Yes.
1: Yeah. And it's so much fun. These shows, this has been a big hit right from the get-go, too.
0: It has.
1: So you have a lot of return. I would imagine a lot of return. People put a table together, right? For their
0: yes.
1: friends.
0: I mean, we didn't even put the ad out yet or open our registration, and we had phone calls for reservation of tables for repeat customers.
1: So we have tickets available now.
0: We do.
1: It's about a month away, and we're telling you now because we don't want you to miss out. So tickets are $50 per person, all the things included that we just mentioned. Yep. How do you get tickets? Where do we go? What do we do?
0: You go right to our website, daykimble.org/pianos, or you can call the office at 860-928-7141.
1: And again, proceeds go to hospice and home care services from Day Kimble. Kim, hospice, tell me about your program. How many people are you working with over there? Tell me all about it.
2: What our census varies. 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
1: What do you enjoy about your work?
2: I enjoy helping families through one of the most difficult times in their life.
1: And what's rewarding about that work?
2: To see that you can make a difference. You're not going to change how the loss is for the person with the illness or for the family, but to help them walk through that and educate them on what they're seeing and support them through that difficult time.
1: Do you still have volunteers, and do you need volunteers? And tell me about that.
2: We do. We have 10 wonderful volunteers, which is awesome. And we actually just got a lady who plays the harp. So
1: really?
2: Yeah, it's
1: cool.
2: Really, it is cool. So volunteers are always welcome. Our families and our patients love their volunteers. It's a great part of the program, and they really do help support the process that the family and the patient are going through.
1: Who's the person who plays the harp? I want to interview her because I'm thinking, how does that start? How do you say, I don't know, guitar? Yeah. I'm going to go piano now. I'm going to go for the harp.
2: She's brand new.
1: I love that.
2: Kind of just came to us.
1: Yeah,
2: so
1: that's cool.
2: Yeah,
1: that's really cool. So volunteers, is there like there must be a whole education process
2: there
1: to
2: is.
1: Go through?
2: Yes.
1: And once they volunteer, do they stay with you for a long time?
2: Our volunteers have been with us for a very long time. They not only help in the homes, but they help do some administrative things. They help run our bereavement programs. They do reach out calls and support calls to families. They're just awesome.
1: I have a lot of respect and really kind of fascination too with the hospice volunteers and the whole hospice thing, because you would think, why would you want to volunteer? It must be so sad. But it is rewarding, and it's a noble thing to do.
2: Absolutely.
1: And I always say it's like angels on earth, the hospice care people. I have so much respect for that work, and it's so important. And it means so much to families.
2: It does.
1: And you must get the nicest handwritten letters and notes afterwards, because you just help people through the work is so important, and you do it, and God bless you for doing
0: Thank
1: that.
0: Thank you. And so, Gary, just if folks do want to volunteer, our office is Development and Volunteer Services.
1: Yeah.
0: So they would call our office and talk to Janet Johnson. She onboards all of our volunteers.
1: Yeah. So when you're getting crazy and standing on tables and singing at the party and having a good time, the money is going to like the hospice program, which is really, really important at Day Kimble. Kim, thank you for sharing the story.
2: You're very
1: I appreciate
2: welcome.
1: You so much. So Donna, tell me about your part of the services. What do you provide? Tell me all about it.
3: Well, I'm basically, I started out in hospice for many years. I worked in the hospice department, and then we kind of like merged the two together. So I'm now with both programs.
1: Yeah.
3: So on the home care side, their census is a little higher than our hospice one, somewhere, I guess, between 160 and 180.
2: Mm-hmm. We were 204 yesterday.
3: Oh, yes. Okay. I'm a little behind on the numbers, but yeah. So in our home care services are... go right along with our hospice program. A lot of our patients come on to the home care service first, and they get all the same type of services, the nursing, home health aid. The difference between the two is that hospice, specifically if you're a hospice program, you have to have volunteers and you have to have a bereavement program.
1: Mm-hmm.
3: But other than that, it mirrors one another. Our hospice nurses, we have some that are specifically trained for that, but all of our home care nurses and clinicians support our hospice patients, and our hospice nurses support the home care, and we just do it all together. So they're out there working for all of our community members that call in, and many times they will be on the home care program and then transfer over to our palliative care program or to our hospice program. So they kind of like feed each other.
1: Yeah.
3: You know, we work in tandem together.
1: And again, very personal service, meaningful service to people, right?
3: Yeah.
2: People want to be home.
3: People want to be home.
1: Yeah, yeah.
3: They want to be with the people that they love, but they want to be able to be supported because they don't know all the ins and outs clinically, and they don't know all the ins and outs of how somebody's going to behave when they're sick.
1: Mm-hmm.
3: You know, you get a family member that's got a certain personality, and then all of a sudden they get sick and things may come up that you're not expecting, and they need that support. And that's what our team's there for.
1: Mm-hmm. Openings. Are there openings? I would imagine there's probably always openings, right? How does
2: well,
1: that work?
2: Actually, Gary, we just filled our nursing positions with...
1: Did you?
2: Yes, yeah. The exception of a couple per visit positions.
1: Yeah.
2: But we do have therapy positions open.
1: Wow.
2: So we would love to have new team members.
1: Yeah. And again, it's just a special kind of person to do that kind of work because it is so personal and so one-on-one. And good for you. And thanks for doing that that kind of work. So again, we're having a really good, great time. We're having a party. And you're going to have a blast. And it's going to be a memorable night with your friends. But it all goes to really good causes here for very, very important programs in our community from Dave Kimball Health. So let's bring it back to Dueling Pianos. Major party on Saturday, November 7th, starting at 6 p.m. Raceway Restaurant. By the way, the Raceway.
0: They do a great job for us.
1: They're rocking it.
0: Yes, right? And a huge shout out to them. They give us the facility gratis. So,
1: is that right?
0: Yes, they donate the facility
1: That's
0: for
1: wonderful.
0: Us. So, yep.
1: So get your tickets. They're going fast. Only $50 per person. You're going to have a great time. If you know, you know. If not, make it a night and get your friends together, get a table together, and get your tickets. DaveKimball.org, or call the Kristen Willis hotline, 860-928-7141. Kristen Willis standing by to get you hooked up with tickets. Right, Kristen?
0: Yes.
1: All right.
0: Last word?
1: Yeah.
0: Thanks some sponsors that have already jumped on board.
1: Please do.
0: 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And then we have Hit Single, Jazierski Plumbing and Heating. And we have a number of top 100 sponsors that have signed up as well. So we have sponsorships anywhere from $100 up to $2,500 and everything in between.
1: All right. That sounds great.
0: Yes.
1: Again, DaveKimball.org to be a sponsor, to get your tickets, to support this wonderful event, Dueling Pianos, on Saturday, November 7th at the Raceway Restaurant in Thompson. All right. Kristen, Kim, and Donna, thank you so much for being here today.
2: Thank you.
1: God bless you and
2: you.
1: All the good work you're doing. We appreciate you.
0: Thank you, Gary.
1: All right. It's 7:53, and we'll be right back. Stay with us.
4: Hello, Dr. Jeff Gordon here. Don't worry, I'm not here to deliver a political speech as your state senator today. Instead, I want to focus on something even more important, Breast Cancer Awareness Month. As many of you know, I'm an oncologist. I care for people every day who have breast cancer. That's why prevention and early detection are so close to my heart. Let's talk about pink. You'll be seeing a lot of it this month. And it's more than just a color. It's a conversation starter. 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Whether it's scheduling a mammogram, supporting someone close to you, or simply wearing a touch of pink to show support, every small action helps. 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I'm Senator Jeff Gordon, and I approve this message, paid for by Jeff Gordon for State Senate, Aaron McGarry, Treasurer.
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15: Expected to show solid gains, AP correspondent Ben Thomas reports.
16: The official numbers show the U.S. job markets proved sturdy in the face of one shock after another. President Trump's trade wars, persistent inflation, high interest rates, and a conflict with Iran that sent gasoline prices rocketing higher. Forecasters expect this morning's Labor Department report to again be solid, with employers adding about 90,000 jobs last month and unemployment remaining at a low 4.1%. Layoffs have been rare, with jobless claims averaging a historically low 200,000 per week. But employers aren't hiring much either, and wage gains have been meager. Ben Thomas, Washington.
15: New York's governor has appointed a special prosecutor to oversee the investigation into a woman's allegations that she was gang-raped at a Cornell University fraternity house. AP correspondent Donna Warder has more.
17: New York Governor Kathy Hochul has appointed the Office of Attorney General Letitia James as the special prosecutor to oversee the investigation into a woman's allegations that she was raped at the Chi Phi fraternity house at Cornell University in 2024. The woman, identified as Jane Doe, filed a lawsuit last month after the investigation initially was closed in 2024 without charges. Cornell sophomore Jane Wong says a year ago her case was treated the same way as Jane Doe's case.
18: Having no transparency, no accountability was so discouraging to see. And it showcases how, you know, if it didn't change 2 years ago and it didn't change last year, like this is the time where, you know, survivors need to be able to speak up.
17: I'm Donna Water.
15: Global stocks are mixed and oil prices declined. More stories at apnews.com. This is AP News.
19: I'm Isaac Bean with WINY News, brought to you by Bank Hometown, helping our customers and our community unlock their potential. A car versus pole accident late Thursday night in Putnam seriously injured an occupant and has caused an extensive road closure this morning, according to the East Putnam Fire Department. On Thursday, October 1st, at approximately 11:20 p.m., crews from the East Putnam Fire Department, along with Putnam EMS and troopers from Troop D, responded to the area of 396 Killingley Avenue for a reported motor vehicle accident with possible ejection. Officials say that based on information from the 911 caller, QV dispatchers immediately began coordinating a helicopter response to Day Kimball Hospital. According to the East Putnam Fire Department, crews arrived on scene and located one vehicle with heavy damage and a utility pole broken in the middle, with the dislodged section approximately 150 feet away. One occupant was found ejected, while a second had self-extricated and was moving under their own power. East Putnam officials said that the ejected occupant was transported to Day Kimball Hospital with suspected serious injuries to meet the incoming helicopter. The second occupant was evaluated on scene and refused to transport to the hospital. According to the Connecticut Department of Transportation, Route 12 is currently still closed between Pierce Road and John Bennett Road. The collision is under investigation by Connecticut State Police Troop D. Nearly 300 vehicles lined up in Putnam Thursday as the Danielson Veterans Coffee House held its monthly food share event. WINY spoke with Vice President Jim Eccleson, who said was in charge of the event.
20: We have 73 volunteers that came in early this morning. We have about 26,000 pounds of food. They all got put in banana boxes. All the food got bagged. Did have a local orchard and Pomfret that came down and actually donated 30 bushels of apples for us. So the Killingley Athletic Department came down, and the kids are the ones that bagged those apples. So we got corn from Midwest Food. And we also got corn from Connecticut Food Share, so we're bagging up, and everyone's going to get 12 ears of corn. We had a group of ladies that were shucking all the corn. Some of that shuck corn is actually going to go to Daily Bread. Nikki's Doghouse stopped by. We got our wieners from them. It was absolutely fantastic. We're running about 10 minutes behind because we had to wait for Connecticut Food Share, but it was a great team and was really easy for me.
19: Killingly High School Athletic Director Jim Lackner and members of the school's varsity athletic leadership team helped pack and distribute food to the steady stream of vehicles. Volunteers from Help Group Putnam, formerly Girardi Insurance Services, also assisted with the event. The next free food share will be held Thursday, November 5th at 9:30 a.m. at the Farmers Market Pavilion on Kennedy Drive in Putnam. Governor Ned Lamont announced state grants for 50 projects to improve and expand recreational trails across Connecticut on Thursday afternoon, including locations in Chaplin, Groton, and Pomfret. Governor Lamont and the Connecticut Department of Energy and Environmental Protection announced the award of approximately $10.5 million in grants supporting 50 projects that will plan, build, expand, restore, and improve multi-use trails across Connecticut. Investments aim to enhance outdoor recreation opportunities, strengthen connections between communities, improve public health, and support Connecticut's growing outdoor recreation. Among those selected for the grant, Chaplin has received a total of $85,993 for the planning and construction of the Helen Garrison Open Space Project. Groton has received a total of $156,240 for accessibility's improvements to the Kopp Family Park Trail. And Pomfret has received a total of $99,000 for accessibility and connectivity improvements to the Pomfret Trail. The grants are released through the Connecticut Recreational Trails Grant Program following a competitive review process conducted by Connecticut DEEP in partnership with the Connecticut Greenways Council. This year's awards support a wide variety of projects, including a new trail construction, trail rehabilitation, bridge replacements, accessibility improvements, trailhead and parking enhancement, planning and design efforts, and long-term maintenance of Connecticut's statewide trail network. WINY News Time, 8:06.
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19: Let's take a look at the weather report by meteorologist Bill Jackman. Today, becoming partly sunny, late day showers, warm, high near 80. Tonight, becoming partly cloudy, lows of 50 to 55. Tomorrow, sunny, cooler, highs of 65 to 70. Your Cargill Falls, it's currently 66 degrees. 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I'm Isaac Bean with WINY News. 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

0: tonight. Burt Reynolds stars as
1: Gary O.
2: Oh, yeah. I know him. He's that dopey-looking kid. He's an idiot.
1: In the morning.
3: Bean, how you doing, brother?
4: I'm doing pretty good.
3: All right, Friday, end of the week. Happy birthday, Mike Bocanfuso. He's the managing partner over at Cargill Chevrolet, Livery Street in downtown Putnam. If you see him singing his song, say happy birthday, Mike Bocanfuso. Mikey, have a great day today. It's your birthday. All right, so Bean, no big plans yet for the weekend.
4: Not at the moment, no.
3: All right. It'll come together.
4: Yeah, they'll come together.
3: Something good is going to happen.
4: Oh, for sure.
3: We got a lot going on. Community Day in Thompson. That's happening tomorrow, 11 to 3. Love that event. Carver's Curse opens tonight. It's going to be open tonight and Saturday down in Brooklyn. That's huge. Killing the FFA Corn Maze Saturday from 10 to 2. Small Town Music Festival, downtown Danielson, Saturday, 12 noon until 9 p.m. Pretty cool. Revolutionary Pomfret. All kinds of events, Pomfret Recreation Park and Abington Congregational Church and all over town, really. That's happening today, Friday, Saturday, and Sunday. Big deal. That's a very big deal in Pomfret. The Hale YMCA Road to Wellness. I got a live broadcast Sunday morning at the Farmers Market Pavilion, Kennedy Drive in Putnam. Thanks for including me. Love that event. Starting at 10 o'clock on Sunday morning. Tri-State Cruisers, final cruise of the season, Saturday, 2 p.m. till dusk. The farmers markets are open. It's all good. I hope you have a great, great weekend.
4: Oh, I'll try.
3: Bean, go get him, brother.
4: Oh, I'll try.
3: And we're flushing hydrants in Putnam. It doesn't get any better than this. And Remember When is coming up. Stay with us.
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12: The forecast for northeastern Connecticut: becoming partly sunny today, some late day showers, warm 80 degrees, turning partly cloudy, low 50s tonight, sunny, cooler, upper 60s tomorrow, and then Sunday, partly sunny, high near 65, mostly sunny, breezy, mid 60s Monday, sunny, breezy, upper 50s for highs on Tuesday, sunny 60 Wednesday, and sunny 65 on Thursday. This is WINY meteorologist Bill Jacklemann.
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13: Gary, we begin with Thursday night football action as the Cleveland Browns defeated the Pittsburgh Steelers 27-24. Deshaun Watson went 24 of 33 for 268 yards and a touchdown to lead the Browns. Michael Harris II hit a three-run homer in the first inning. Ray Kerr threw 3 1/3 scoreless innings. And the Atlanta Braves beat the Philadelphia Phillies 6-2 in the decisive Game 3 of their National League Wild Card Series. Ozzie Albies launched a two-run homer in the fourth, and Matt Olson added a solo shot in the seventh for the Braves, who advanced to the best-of-five division series against the two-time defending World Series champion Los Angeles Dodgers. The Braves took a postseason series for the first time since winning the 2021 World Series and earned their first playoff series win against the NL East rival Phillies. In the WNBA, the Las Vegas Aces advanced to the semifinals with a 94-83 win over the Indiana Fever last night. Asia Wilson led for the Aces with 36 points and 10 rebounds. Jackie Young added 18. Kelsey Mitchell had 23 points for Indiana. On track, NASCAR heads to the Las Vegas Motor Speedway for this Sunday's South Point 400. Last week's Kansas winner, Kyle Larson, is the championship leader, but only by 26 points over Denny Hamlin, who has won the last two Cup Series races at the 1.5-mile Las Vegas Speedway. Six races remain in the season. And locally in motorsports, the Monaco Modified Tri-Track Series makes a stop tonight to the Stafford Speedway for the annual running of the track's fall final. The 80-lap race will be complemented by Stafford's five weekly divisions and the crowning of their 2026 champions. And in high school action yesterday, the Killingly football team fell to Ledyard last night in a game that was heard here on WINY, 45-0. The Plainfield boys soccer team defeated Putnam's co-op team 1-0. Jace Ariga scored the game's only goal for Plainfield. And the Killingly field hockey team lost 4-1 to Stonington. Brianna Souza had the lone goal for the Trailblazers. I'm Kyle Ricking, WINY Sports.
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15: What we're going to do right here is go back.
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3: Back into time. Remember When on the radio for Friday morning. Hello, Pete Regas.
17: Hi, Gary.
3: Hello, Dick Loomis.
18: Good morning, Gary.
3: Hi, Lynn.
19: Hi, Gary.
3: Did Frankie called you Lynn last week?
19: Yeah, that's all right.
3: All right, that's right. That's Frankie, right. She's awesome.
19: Yeah,
3: I love her.
19: She did a great job.
3: I call her, she's our little Miss Sunshine around here. I just love her. She's great. Jeff Bousquet, how you doing, brother?
20: I'm great, Gary.
3: Good. We're all back together again like peas and carrots. And Pete, how you doing, man?
17: Good.
3: I'm still hearing about the wall.
17: Oh, I know, me too.
3: Like yesterday. Yeah. Three people told me yesterday how great the wall was here in Putnam. Still hearing stories.
17: And the impact still follows.
3: Yeah. Isn't that incredible?
17: Yeah.
3: Pretty good stuff. So glad we're together. All your phone calls, too, you're welcome to call 860-928-1350. These guys are going to throw out some ideas. They'll probably be dopey ideas, but just run with it.
17: That's why you keep listening.
3: Yeah, that's right. Just run with it, okay? Or start your own thread if you want. Okay, who's first?
18: I'll give it a try. This week, our granddaughter, Hopper, 4 years old, I took her training wheels off the bicycle.
3: Oh, wow.
18: It was not successful.
3: Really?
18: It just didn't work. So I'm curious about when did you learn to ride? Who helped you teach you to ride a bike? And how did we all survive without helmets?
3: Yeah. Boy, learning to ride a bicycle. Yeah, that whole shaky thing, falling down, taking the training wheels off. I remember that. Okay, that's a good one. Let's share your memories there. Pete.
17: Things you hated in gym class. Like, maybe you have a funny story with your girlfriend or something like that, maybe rope climbing or something.
3: Things you hated in gym class. Things you had to do. And
17: like they had that big, like, 50-foot rope to hang from the ceiling, and then it gave you, like, a 2-inch pad at the bottom.
3: Yes,
17: foam, that's going to save you.
3: That government-issue 2-inch foam pad that's been there for 20 years.
17: Yeah.
3: That was the safety pad.
17: Yeah. You'll be fine.
3: Yeah, they made us do that. So you had to do that too.
17: Oh, yeah.
3: These big high gymnasium ceilings with the rope, they made us climb to the top.
17: Yeah.
3: Oh, there was like a wooden disc. There was a wooden disc, but it was probably, had to be 20-foot climb at least.
17: Oh, at least that.
3: And you had to do it. You had to do it, and it was awful. Climbing the they certainly don't make kids do that anymore.
17: Oh no,
3: it's probably they probably get arrested for having kids do that today.
17: It's like SEAL training.
3: Exactly. So that's a good example. So dopey things, things you hated in gym class. That's a good topic. Jeff, what do you have?
19: Dennis Haskins passed away this week. Principal Belding in Saved by the Bell.
3: Mm-hmm.
19: And I get to thinking that was the show I would watch every time I came home from school after school. What show did you come home and watch after school?
3: Oh, that's a good one. Yeah, when you came home from school and you weren't going out to play, maybe it was a rainy day or something. What shows did you watch? What shows did you watch when you came home from school? That's a really, really good one. All right, or anything else you want to talk about, let's light up the phone lines. Call, get right on the air with us right now. Love to hear from you.
17: We had to work, Jeff.
3: 860-928-1350. 860-928-1350. Bicycle. Learning to ride your bicycle, taking off those training wheels. Where did you learn to ride your bicycle? What's the first hill you went down without training wheels? Gym class, things you hated. What TV shows did you watch when you got home from school? Or anything you want to talk about. You're on the air. Remember when? Hi, who's this?
16: Good morning, Gary. This is Annie.
3: Annie, how you doing, hon?
16: I want to say I'm glad Pete's back. I'm glad Joe's back. And what a heck of a week you took off for a vacation.
3: Right. I know
16: the middle of a hurricane.
3: The nor'easter or whatever. And just got to hang out with my wife, Karen, whom I happen to love, by the way. And we had a really, we had just a lovely weekend together. Even with the storm, we just had a good time. So what's on your mind?
16: Well, first of all, Putnam High School never had that rope climb. I wouldn't have done it anyway because I'm afraid of heights.
3: Mm-hmm.
16: And as far as Jeff goes, when I was a kid, I used to come home and watch. I loved, like, Hopalong Cassidy, Roy Rogers, all those old things you don't hear on the radio anymore.
3: Was Howdy Doody, was that a thing when you were a kid?
16: Oh, gosh, yeah.
3: Yeah.
16: I used to watch that and all those kid things, you know, but, you know, way back then. But yeah. I'll tell you, I don't remember who taught me how to ride a bike because I'm 84 years old, and for God's sakes, I don't remember possibly what I did yesterday.
17: But you knew how to ride a tractor, though, didn't you?
3: Oh, yeah.
16: Oh, yeah. Your father had a farm truck we used to ride through the fields with.
3: Yeah. Sure.
16: An old 36 International or something, and us kids used to have a ball.
3: Isn't that great?
16: That's but I don't want to take up the whole show because that's what I complain about every week. You know?
18: Thank you.
3: Thanks,
16: okay,
3: honey.
16: So
3: we love you. Bye-bye.
16: Bye-bye.
3: Hi, you're on the air. Remember when? Hi, who's this?
20: Rick Bradlow.
3: What's that? Who's this?
20: Rick Bradlow.
3: Oh, okay, Rick. What do you have for us today?
20: Right, Zoom. ZOOM. Box 350, Boston, Mass. 02134.
3: Come on and zoom, zoom, zoom, ah, zoom. We're gonna zoom, ah, zoom, ah, zoom, ah, zoom. Yeah, we watched Zoom on public television. It was on Channel 2 in Boston. And it was later in the afternoon, Zoom, followed by Hodgepodge Lodge. The electric company was in there, too.
20: That's right.
3: That's a good.
20: I forgot about that one. That's awesome. Hey, thanks for the memory.
3: And thank you. Thank you for triggering that, too, this morning. We appreciate you, Rick. Have a great day, brother.
20: You too. Bye-bye.
3: Shows we watched after school. Yeah, so my little brother, I was older enough where they were watching it because they were learning their ABCs, Sesame Street.
19: Yep.
3: But I watched it because it was on, and I loved Sesame Street, man. I thought that was a cool show. And it was Sesame Street, it was Electric Company, and then Zoom, and then Hodgepodge Lodge. That's when you knew it was time for dinner, when Hodgepodge Lodge came on, whatever that was. Shows you watched after school. How about Dark Shadows? That was on after school. Dark Shadows? No?
19: We had Sesame Street, Saved by the Bell, and then Fresh Prince of Bel-Air as we got older.
3: Is that right?
19: Yeah. Same thing, though. Like, you'd watch the shows, and then you knew it was time for dinner because it was every half an hour.
3: And like, I must be, you know, when Electric Company came on or Zoom, it was getting close to dinner. Hodgepodge Lodge, bang, we're eating dinner. Here comes Dad.
18: It was Andy Griffiths.
3: Really? That was an after school thing?
18: After school.
3: How did the theme song? Pete, can you sing the theme song?
17: No. I don't know how you had time to watch TV.
19: Really?
17: Well, I was working.
19: When you were two?
17: Oh.
3: So after school, you were working?
17: Tough family.
3: 860-928-1350. Open phone lines. Get right in this morning. Love to hear your memories. Gym class. Things you hated in gym class. TV shows you watched after school. And bicycles. First time, you know, taking that big ride without the training wheels. Going down a big hill. first time. I remember the bicycle thing. We were living on St. George Street in West Warwick, Rhode Island. There was a big hill that led up to West Warwick High School. And that was, I forget the name of that street, but that was the first time I rode my bicycle, you know, kind of all shaky, you know, trying to not fall down that big hill. And it was good. And it just felt like a big accomplishment when you took that first big ride down a big hill without training wheels. Hi, you're on the air. Remember when? Hi, who's this?
0: Love, you back. Thank God.
3: Hey, how you doing, hon?
0: Not too bad, babe.
3: The queen of Moose Up.
0: Just still don't know when Byright closed, but that's okay. They gave me a bad time anyhow next week.
3: Byright?
0: Last week.
3: 550 Westcott Road in Danielson?
0: Westcott.
3: Yeah.
0: It was up on Westcott.
3: Byright Building and Home Center, Joe Renone, the owner?
0: Yep.
3: Who had a whole career with Grossman's in Rhode Island, and then and then broke away and opened his own store on Westcott Road in Danielson, Byright Building and Home Center.
0: See, the brain knows.
3: Yeah.
0: When did it close?
3: Gosh, I think in the 90s. Tailored Kitchens by Anne Marie. She used to work there. She did all his cabinetry work, and then she broke off and did her own thing, too. She's still going. What else you want to know?
0: Dick. No, thanks. I'm talking to Dick now.
3: Okay. Hey,
18: Dick, Martha, how was your yard sale down there? Go ahead.
0: I don't know. I didn't go. My best kids usually don't have training wheels anymore. They learn to ride on a balance bike.
19: That's right.
18: Okay.
3: Oh, I didn't even know this.
0: And the best way to teach a kid how to go without training wheels is to let them go down a small hill.
18: Really, huh?
19: Yep. Yeah,
18: I guess I was a little too protective then.
3: So you use the momentum of the hill, and then you just straighten it out because you're not really worrying about propulsion because...
0: Yep.
3: Okay, that makes
0: sense.
3: That makes sense.
0: Wow. Absolutely.
3: Yeah,
18: well...
0: My kids have been, the twins have been riding their bikes for years without training wheels. And they're going to be 9 shortly, but I think they got off their training wheels when they were 4.
3: Wow, that's
0: crazy. And they had balance bikes. They didn't have training wheels.
3: Oh, that's pretty good. They're gifted and talented. That's good.
0: Yes, they are. They're from their mother and father.
3: Yeah.
0: Not from their grandmother and grandfather.
3: Well, Martha.
0: Behave yourself
3: now. All right. Good to hear from you.
18: Thank you.
3: Bye. Thanks for calling. 860-928-1350. We'll get you right in this morning on Remember When. My mother watched stories, too. They used to call them this. Is that still on soap operas? Is that still a thing? My mother would watch her stories in Another World. Another World was on when we got home from school. She'd be watching Another World. And then was Merv Griffin, was that an after school Merv Griffin? Kind of an after school show? We thought it was boring, you know, these interview shows, but
17: Opie?
3: What's that?
17: Opie?
3: What about it?
17: Merv Griffin? No, that was Andy Griffin.
3: Yeah.
17: They were cousins.
18: Okay, Lynn. Okay, Lynn.
3: Merv Griffin, Andy Griffiths. Hi, you're on the air. Remember when? Hi, who's this?
21: Good morning. Sean Brissett.
3: Hey, Sean. Okay. After school, what'd you watch?
21: I'm going to age myself. Brady Bunch, Happy Days, Laverne and Shirley.
3: Oh, wow. Wow.
19: Yep.
3: Those were great shows, though. Weren't they great?
17: Those were after school?
3: We loved them so much.
21: Well, Brady Bunch was after school.
17: All right.
21: I remember we always came home, and Mom made English muffins with peanut butter. We laid down, we watched Brady Bunch.
3: Nice. English muffins with peanut
21: butter.
3: Wow. We had Oreos and we had milk and cookies, Oreos and a glass of milk, but we did after school. It was so... Yep. Sometimes I can't believe the way we were raised. It was so idyllic. We came home and, you know, it was Oreos and glass of milk and change into your play clothes and go outside. If it was a rainy day or winter, we'd watch TV shows and stay inside and play.
21: Yep.
3: Or how about...
21: I think Jeff's holding out on, you know, sure, it's the principal. Come on, Jeff.
19: Yeah. That's right.
21: Okay.
19: That's right.
3: On rainy days,
21: didn't watch it for the principal.
19: No.
3: If it was like a Saturday, a weekend, and it's a rainy day, and you're stuck inside the house, did you say, "Mom, can we build a fort and then take like all the furniture in the living room and move it?
21: Oh yeah,
3: and move it so and then drape blankets over the back of chairs, over the back of the couch, and make forts? Did you do that?
21: Forts.
3: Yeah, and your mother would just like, go ahead. Would be rearranging the furniture and getting blankets and making forts on a rainy Saturday. That's pretty good stuff.
21: Yep.
3: All right. How about riding the first hill you rode down on a bicycle? Like you're doing it yourself. You're living large. Was there a hill in your neighborhood?
21: So we were discussing that, and we have a difference of opinion, my mom and I. But I think it was my aunt's house on Route 12 here in Thompson, and she thinks it was our house in Putnam. So we're not really sure.
3: Yeah.
21: A long time ago.
3: We're still working that one. So, and in gym class, did you have the rope climb?
21: Rope. Oh, yeah. I said that before you guys said it. That's what I said to my mom. Yeah. That rope, you had to climb to the ceiling.
3: Like,
21: I mean, it was to the gym ceiling. So, yeah, what, 30 feet?
3: How stupid was that? Like pizza. Yeah. What is this, Navy SEAL training for fourth graders?
21: Exactly.
3: That was really dumb.
21: I don't know if you guys had it, but Turtelot had that pegboard.
3: Oh,
21: yes.
3: We had that too.
21: And there was a specific way. And I still remember Barrett Wood there in Thompson.
3: Yeah.
21: Tommy Barrett was the only kid I ever saw actually do that. And he did it the actual numbers where you're crossing over your hands.
3: Oh.
21: I mean, that thing was stupid too.
3: Yeah, the pegboard. Yep. We had the pegboard. And it was impossible. I don't think I ever saw anyone get all the way to the top. You might get the first one or two. The pegboard.
21: Yep.
3: What? These are like
21: crazy,
3: like torture machines from our childhood. They don't do this anymore.
21: You could never. No. I mean, we were talking about even just youth sports. You know, when I started coaching youth sports, I was in high school helping coach the youth football.
3: Yeah.
21: And I mean, it was commonplace to literally throw the football at the kid if they weren't listening.
3: Sure.
21: And by the time my son was playing, we couldn't even let him do leg lifts. Like, that was against the rules.
3: Leg lifts? Seriously?
21: Right, right.
3: That was the worst part of practice. Always with the leg lifts. Always with the leg lifts, man. It hurt so bad.
21: Yep.
3: But yeah, you're right. If you were goofing off, they'd throw a football at you. Or the best part was when you're knocking heads and come on, kid, you got your bell rung. Yeah. Walk it off.
21: Right.
3: You got your bell rung. Walk it off.
21: Walk it off.
3: Oh, jeez.
21: Throw some dirt on it.
3: Yeah, right. We did some stupid things. Wow, good stuff. Thank you so much for the phone call, Sean.
19: Thanks, Sean.
21: Great, have a good one.
3: Great
21: day.
3: To hear from you. Wow. Some good memories here
17: today. I just get a text. What he hated in gym class was taking showers with other guys.
3: That was weird.
19: That was weird, yeah.
3: Seventh grade, and they made you. You couldn't sit it out. No. So you go from sixth grade, like our little Naughty Oak school.
17: And you're doing comparisons when you're in there.
3: Right. And then now you're in seventh grade, and you're still pretty young, and you go, what's this over here? It's showers, and it's just a big, giant, open area with showers, and everybody's naked taking a shower. That was really strange.
19: Yeah.
3: They don't do that anymore, do they?
19: They did when I was in high
3: school. Did they?
19: Yeah.
3: Okay.
19: Right. Probably not anymore. I always thought that was weird.
17: They never did it in Cranston. I know that.
3: Yeah, it's just kind of weird. All right. Anyway, took a little side turn there.
17: girls, I'm sure did it too. No, did they?
3: No, girls didn't have that. They had their little stalls or whatever. There was a guy. It was a weird, kind of strange. All right. On topic. Any topics you want to finish up on, Dick?
18: No, just back to Pete's. I think the gym was a jockstrap. Do not enjoy that.
3: The jockstraps, too. Yeah, what was that?
17: Maybe you're putting on wrong.
3: Yeah. Pete?
19: Does it go over your nose?
17: That'd be a nose trap. There we go.
3: Okay, so my cousin Sharon, true story. I played Pop Warner football forever as a kid. And you had to wear a cup. You had to go, and buy the stuff, buy a mouthpiece cup. And the cup slid into this thing, some appliance.
17: The cup holder.
3: Yeah, the cup holder. Put the cup in the cup holder. So I purchased all this new stuff, and I was setting up my uniform, and the cup was on the counter. And honest to God, my cousin Sharon, she picks it up, and she puts it over her mouth and says, what's this, a nose protector? And we were just dying laughing. My cousin did that. So that was pretty funny. All right. On topic. Pete, anything else?
17: No, that's it.
3: Jeff, on topic?
19: No, I'm good.
3: All right. Final word around the horn. Dick?
18: Oh, the trees are changing. The colors are beautiful. Get out there. Enjoy the apples, the pumpkins, and the cider. It's going to be a beautiful weekend.
3: Pete?
17: 310 more days to the Main Street Car Cruise 2027.
3: Jeff?
19: Have a great weekend. It's going to be nice out there.
3: All right. I just want to say, hey, Sharon, I gotta catch up with my cousin Sharon after that story. That was pretty good stuff. Hey, we're out of time here today on Remember When. Thanks for all the phone calls. 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
3: And thank you for all the phone calls. We'll see you next week on Remember When.
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22: 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A car versus pole accident late Thursday night in Putnam seriously injured an occupant and has caused an extensive road closure this morning, according to the East Putnam Fire Department. On Thursday, October 1st, at approximately 11:20 p.m., crews from the East Putnam Fire Department, along with Putnam EMS and troopers from Troop D, responded to the area of 396 Killingley Avenue for a reported motor vehicle accident with possible ejection. Officials say that based on information from the 911 caller, QV dispatchers immediately began coordinating a helicopter response to Dakinville Hospital. According to the East Putnam Fire Department, crews arrived on scene and located one vehicle with heavy damage and a utility pole broken in the middle with the dislodged section approximately 150 feet away. One occupant was found ejected, while a second half had self-extricated and was moving under their own power. East Putnam officials said that the ejected occupant was transported to Dakinville Hospital with suspected serious injuries to meet the incoming helicopter. The second occupant was evaluated on scene and refused transport to the hospital. According to the Connecticut Department of Transportation, Route 12 is currently still closed between Pierce Road and John Bennett Road. The collision is under investigation by the Connecticut State Police Troop D. The third annual Small Town Music Festival is taking place this Saturday in downtown Danielson, which starts at 12 noon. The event will feature live music across local acts, local craft beer gardens, food trucks, and numerous community vendors. During an appearance on the WINY Morning Show, Chubby Dog coffee owner Adam Rondo went over the lineup at this year's event.
23: We have nine bands. They're all small, all local bands that we auditioned at Chubby Dog, and the lineup is packed. So we're starting out with Cody Peck coming in as our opener at noon, and I'm going on. We got Sanguine, My Brother. We got Sanuka. We got Lost Soul, Innervane, Don Stimson. If you haven't seen him, it's going to be a shift from the other music playing. It's going to be a lot of fun. He's so good. Wilson, and then co-headline in the show this year is The Commandeers, and closing out the show with Indigo Folly, who was one of the bands that we had last year. They stood out, man. Like, we were blown away by them, and so this year, I was like, I didn't want to repeat a lot, but them, I was like, you got something that the stage, you light it up. Like, we got to have you back. So we're having Indigo Folly come back and closing the show out this year. So if you're only going to come for one band,

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1: Let's take a look at the weather report by meteorologist Bill Jacobin. Today, becoming partly sunny, late day showers, warm, high near 80. Tonight, becoming partly cloudy, lows of 50 to 55. Tomorrow, sunny, cooler, highs of 65 to 70. Here at Cargill Falls, it's currently 68 degrees. 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
2: 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All right, it's Friday, the 2nd of October. 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Hydrant flushing is going on now through Tuesday, October 13th in Putnam. To see a complete list of streets, go to putnamct.us. 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It's from 8:30 a.m. until 4:30 p.m. On Saturday, October 3rd, the Putnam Saturday Farmers Market is open from 10 to 1 at the Farmers Market Pavilion, 18 Kennedy Drive in Putnam. The Northeast Connecticut Farmers Market is open Saturday at the Killingley Public Library, Westcott Road in Danielson from 9 till noon. There's a fall festival Saturday from 10 a.m. to 4 p.m. at Trinity Episcopal Church, 7 Providence Road in Brooklyn. Thompson Lions Club Chicken Barbecue is Saturday, and that's at Valley Springs Sportsman's Club in Thompson. The cost is $17 per meal, takeout, drive-through only. Thompson Community Day is Saturday from 11 to 3 at Riverside Park, Riverside Drive in North Grovedale. Killingley FFA Corn Maze is happening Saturday from 10 a.m. to 2 p.m. at the Killingley Intermediate School parking lot. Admission is a minimum of 2 canned goods per person or $2 per person. There'll be hay rides, pumpkin painting, face painting, corn maze, and more. The annual Apple Festival is happening Saturday from 10 a.m. to 3 p.m. at Dudley Grange Center Street in Dudley. The East Thompson Volunteer Fire Department Fall Chicken Barbecue is Saturday from 4 to 7 at the fire station. $16 per meal, takeout only. VFW Riders' third annual Bike and Auto Show is Saturday from 12 to 4 at the Plainfield VFW, 7 Windsor Avenue in Plainfield. The South Killingley Fire Department Chicken Barbecue is Saturday from 4 to 7 p.m., takeout only. Tickets are $20, available from any member or at the fire station. A dinner and theater program entitled Loyalist versus Patriot, the lifelong debate between Godfrey Malbone and Israel Putnam, will be held Saturday at the Abington Congregational Church. There's an old-fashioned pork and bean church supper starting at 5. The debate starts at 7 p.m. Tickets are $42.50 and available at pomfretct.gov. Also, Revolutionary Pomfret in historic Abington Village commemorates Pomfret's contributions to the Revolutionary War at Pomfret Recreation Park. There's all kinds of encampments and fun going on Saturday from 9 a.m. to 4 p.m. Hey, the Woodstock PTO Cow Plop fundraiser is Saturday at Woodstock Creamery, Child Hill Road in Woodstock, starts at 10 o'clock. Tri-State Cruisers' final cruise of the season is Saturday from 2 o'clock until dusk at Pizza 101. 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The Small Town Music Festival big event is happening Saturday from 12 noon till 9 p.m. Mechanic Street parking lot, downtown Danielson, presented by Chubby Dog Coffee Company. 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There's a big community breakfast at the Putnam VFW, 207 Providence Street, Putnam, Saturday from 9 to 11. On Sunday, October 4th, the Ride for Open Space is happening at

0: 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I'll be there broadcasting live starting at 10 o'clock. And finally, Friends of Thompson Benefit Breakfast is happening Sunday morning, St. Joseph Church Bingo Hall from 8 to 11:30 a.m., $15 per person, kids 10 and under $8.
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3: Hello, Dr. Jeff Gordon here. 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And it's more than just a color. 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I'm Senator Jeff Gordon, and I approve this message, paid for by Jeff Gordon for State Senate, Aaron McGarry, Treasurer.

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5: Gary, we begin with Thursday night football action as the Cleveland Browns defeated the Pittsburgh Steelers 27-24. Deshaun Watson went 24 of 33 for 268 yards and a touchdown to lead the Browns. Michael Harris II hit a three-run homer in the first inning. Ray Kerr threw 3 1/3 scoreless innings. And the Atlanta Braves beat the Philadelphia Phillies 6-2 in the decisive Game 3 of their National League Wild Card Series. Ozzie Albies launched a two-run homer in the fourth, and Matt Olson added a solo shot in the seventh for the Braves, who advanced to the best-of-five division series against the two-time defending World Series champion Los Angeles Dodgers. The Braves took a postseason series for the first time since winning the 2021 World Series and earned their first playoff series win against the NL East rival Phillies. In the WNBA, the Las Vegas Aces advanced to the semifinals with a 94-83 win over the Indiana Fever last night. Asia Wilson led for the Aces with 36 points and 10 rebounds. Jackie Young added 18. Kelsey Mitchell had 23 points for Indiana. On track, NASCAR heads to the Las Vegas Motor Speedway for this Sunday's South Point 400. Last week's Kansas winner, Kyle Larson, is the championship leader, but only by 26 points over Denny Hamlin, who has won the last two Cup Series races at the 1.5-mile Las Vegas Speedway. Six races remain in the season. And locally in motorsports, the Monaco Modified Tri-Track Series makes a stop tonight to the Stafford Speedway for the annual running of the track's fall final. The 80-lap race will be complemented by Stafford's five weekly divisions and the crowning of their 2026 champions. And in high school action yesterday, the Killingly football team fell to Ledyard last night in a game that was heard here on WINY, 45-0. The Plainfield boys soccer team defeated Putnam's co-op team 1-0. Jace Ariga scored the game's only goal for Plainfield. And the Killingly field hockey team lost 4-1 to Stonington. Brianna Souza had the lone goal for the Trailblazers. I'm Kyle Rickey, WINY Sports.

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3: nothing but praise.
4: Yes,
3: so
4: thank
3: she was really, really pleased. 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
3: right?
4: have those, yes.
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3: Tell me about it.
4: So we have 18 cubic foot refrigerators. 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All we need is the size that it's going into, so your width, your height, and we can get you all set up. We'll get it delivered for you as well. And all different appliances throughout the board. We have our we had our show a few weeks ago, so we have the new product trickling in that we purchased. We have Amana washers and dryers starting at $475, GE front load washers and dryers for $749, and then the new Cafe series. If you're looking a little higher end, you can come check out the display. We have the white and the stainless on display, and which is really nice. The white has different accent handles that you can pick from, so really, really nice quality. And we carry everything from your basic stuff all the way up to your high-end as well.
3: We're to football, baseball playoffs. It's the 2nd of October. Winter's coming. TVs.
4: Yes. 32-inch TVs starting at only $149. 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All different sizes. Your most popular size nowadays, your 55 to 65-inch range, but we carry them even larger than that if you want.
3: All right. Sounds pretty good. So TVs, gas grills, that never goes away.
4: It never
3: right?
4: goes away. Everybody grills throughout the year
3: sure.
4: now. The hot thing in the winter, a lot of people griddle. So they'll go outside, they'll griddle their breakfast and things like that. So we have them all set up if you want to come check them out. And we carry grills throughout the year now.
3: Keep it going. 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And
4: don't forget to like us on Facebook and Instagram.
3: Avery update. Is he loving school?
4: He's loving school.
3: Is he?
4: Yeah.
3: Making a lot of friends?
4: Yes, he is.
3: So he went from a little apprehensive to I can't get there fast enough.
4: Yes. Yeah. He wants to go 7 days a week.
3: I love that. That's a great, that's great.
4: Yeah.
3: Jeff, good to see you, my
4: Gary.
3: Friend. Have a great day. Hey, that's it. We're out of here. Jim Rivers for the first hour of the talk show. Open phone lines, second hour. We'll see you with the YMCA on Sunday and back here on Monday. Have a great weekend. Please spread love, kindness, and respect in our community. I'll love you right back, I promise. Have a great weekend, gang. WNY Putnam, 9 o'clock.
5: AP News, I'm Marcela Sanchez. New York's Governor Kathy Hochul and Attorney General Letitia James are set to give an update later this morning about the investigation into a woman's allegations that she was gang-raped at a Cornell University fraternity house. Hochul has appointed the Attorney General's office to oversee the investigation, saying she had lost faith in the local district attorney's ability to handle the case. The investigation had been closed without charges in 2024. Last month, the woman filed a lawsuit. A U.S. official says a third aircraft carrier and about 9,000 troops are heading to the Middle East as President Trump weighs new strikes on Iran. Yesterday, Trump told reporters Iran may be linked to the Fly Dubai co-pilot who tried to crash an Israel-bound plane this week and says his administration is investigating. Trump added that if the link to Iran is established, the U.S. would retaliate.
6: Oh, they'll be hit very hard. Don't worry. You just ask them.
5: New ICE guidance bans high-speed car chases and sets tighter rules for traffic stops, the AP's Lisa Dwyer reports.
7: Immigration and Customs Enforcement officers have been ordered to not engage in high-speed car chases and to conduct vehicle stops only after completing specific training. The ICE memo states that officers are not authorized to chase vehicles that fail to pull over. Instead, the officers should take down the vehicle's information for further investigation. The guidance follows more than a dozen encounters since last year in which ICE agents fired their guns, resulting in fatalities and injuries. I'm Lisa Dwyer.
5: U.S. futures are climbing as oil prices eased. Investors are awaiting the U.S. monthly jobs report that's due later in the day. More stories at apnews.com. This is AP News.
8: I'm Isaac Bean with WINY News, brought to you by Putnam Kia at the corner of Routes 44 and 21 in Putnam. A car versus pole accident late Thursday night in Putnam seriously injured an occupant and caused an extensive road closure this morning, according to the East Putnam Fire Department. On Thursday, October 1st, at approximately 11:20 p.m., crews from the East Putnam Fire Department, along with Putnam EMS and troopers from Troop D, responded to the area of 396 Killingley Ave for a reported motor vehicle accident with possible ejection. Officials say that based on information from the 911 caller, QV dispatchers immediately began coordinating a helicopter response to Day Kimball Hospital. According to the East Putnam Fire Department, crews arrived on scene and located one vehicle with heavy damage and a utility pole broken in the middle, with the dislodged section approximately 150 feet away. One occupant was found ejected, while a second had self-extricated and was moving under their own power. East Putnam officials said that the ejected occupant was transported to Day Kimball Hospital with suspected serious injuries to meet the incoming helicopter. The second occupant was evaluated on scene and refused transport to the hospital. The roadway was closed for a significant period of time, but has since been reopened, according to the Connecticut Department of Transportation. The collision is under investigation by Connecticut State Police Troop D. The annual Killingley Future Farmers of America Corn Maze returns this weekend, bringing yet another year of educational family fun to the community to kick off the fall season. The Corn Maze runs by the Killingley High School's FFA will take place on Saturday, October 3rd from 10 a.m. until 2 p.m. at the Killingley Intermediate School. A hay wagon is set to bring families to the Corn Maze where students can learn about the local agriculture and the Killingley Agricultural Education Program. The event includes hay rides, pumpkin painting, face painting, a coloring contest, and the student-run Corn Maze. During a recent appearance on the WINY Afternoon Show, Treasurer of the Killingley FFA, Corrine Daniels, detailed the educational activities available for students.
9: So throughout the Corn Maze, we have some educational, like, checkpoints where the kids and their families can go around and just stop by and read a little display. Some of our own students are actually there, and they tell our guests a little bit about what their station is. We have plant science. I believe we have mechanics, animal science. We have a bunch of different little stations. They're super fun, super cool. And they, you know, they teach our youth about some different agricultural things, and it's just really cool. But we also have some in-person things such as sheep and goats.
8: Admission only requires a minimum of 2 canned goods for donation or an equivalent cash donation of $2 per person. The event is entirely run by Killingley FFA students and instructors, with upkeep of the maze managed directly by AG students. All proceeds for the event directly benefits the Friend of Assisi Food Pantry. Nearly 300 vehicles lined up in Putnam Thursday as the Danielson Veterans Coffee House held its monthly food share event. WINY spoke with Vice President Jim Eccleson, who was in charge of the event.
10: We have 73 volunteers that came in early this morning. We have about 26,000 pounds of food. They all got put in banana boxes. All the food got bagged. Did have a local orchard and palm fruit that came down and actually donated 30 bushels of apples for us. So the Killingly Athletic Department came down, and the kids are the ones that bagged those apples. So we got corn from Midwest Food. And we also got corn from Connecticut Food Share, so we're bagging up, and everyone's going to get 12 ears of corn. We had a group of ladies that were shucking all the corn. Some of that shuck corn is actually going to go to Daily Bread. Nikki's Doghouse stopped by. We got our wieners from them. It was absolutely fantastic. We're running about 10 minutes behind because we had to wait for Connecticut Food Share, but it's a great team and was really easy for me.
8: 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WINY News Time, 9:06.
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8: Let's take a look at the weather report by meteorologist Bill Jackman. Today, becoming partly sunny, late day showers, warm, high near 80. Tonight, becoming partly cloudy, lows of 50 to 55. Tomorrow, sunny, cooler, highs of 65 to 70. Here, Cargill Falls. It's currently 70 degrees. That's the 9 o'clock report brought to you by Putnam Kia at the corner of Routes 44 and 21 in Putnam. 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
15: 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It's time for you to be heard. The talk show welcomes everyone's calls once per hour. Dial 928-1350 and tell Northeastern Connecticut your story.

0: And good morning. This morning, our guest is Jim Rivers, president of NECOG. We got a bunch of issues to go over. And we'll get right into this with the hospital. You said you had spoken to Mae Flexer just recently, Jim.
1: My title is good morning, Gary. Thank you for having me. And my title is executive director.
0: Executive director.
1: Yes, yes. That's all right. No big deal. President sounds better, doesn't it?
0: Well, to me, they're all kind of one and the same.
1: Self-promote myself to a president. The hospital. So like everyone, I am laser focused on keeping our hospital healthy and running, and for years. And it just seems like we've got a lot of good news this week. And I happened to speak with Mae Flexer, Senator Flexer. We heard some different pieces of news about the hospital the last few weeks. Just for background for everybody, the regional paramedic program runs through NECOG. That's another. It's a program we don't talk about much here, but it's okay. We bid that out for I think 8 or 9 towns, and then we contract out. Happens to be KB Ambulance that takes care of most of the listening audience area here. For paramedics. So that's sort of my main connection to the hospital, and I communicate with the hospital often because obviously their success is very important to all of us. So anyway, a lot of news coming out for the hospital in the last year, but I think the last few weeks it's been there was some piece of news about a delay in the UConn healthcare partnership. I think that was just normal. Hey, we got a lot to do. There's deadlines and things that have to be met, and it just isn't lining up, so we got to push it out.
0: So how is the hospital now? They're still under their own
1: yes,
0: supervision?
1: Yes, yes.
0: So they haven't merged
1: again,
0: yet.
1: I'm not an expert, by the way. I'm winging that part of it. But again, I asked May, and I ran into her, and I asked her about, you know, how things are going, and she assures me that, you know, she's got her pulse really up. She has since
0: and they just received.
1: And so the big news is to confirm that, yeah, we're still on track with the UConn Health thing. But the comment that I really want to get through to the audience is the state of Connecticut would not have given almost half of their rural health grant. You know, they got 50 whatever million dollars. They gave over almost half of that to Day Kimball Hospital. They would not have done that if the state was not all in on keeping our hospital where it is and running well. That is you know, all these years of worrying, and even, you know, the UConn Health thing sounds almost too good to be true, right? You know, and oh my God, there's a delay. Oh my God, there's no way the state would have said, "Hey, we're going to take almost half our money
0: and give it
1: to Day Kimball Hospital," if they weren't all in on Day Kimball Hospital. So I think if people haven't put that together, I just kind of did the last few days. I'm like, huh, that is the tell right there that we are in pretty darn good shape there, and I couldn't be happier. I know everybody in the area could not be happier, but as emergency services go, you got to have a place to bring people, and even if it's just triage, you got to get them right. You know, somewhere where they're going to get immediate advanced life support, and that is why that hospital, first number one reason that hospital needs to be there, and it needs to be, you know, healthy itself financially. But there's many other reasons to keep that hospital going. The jobs, the healthcare that we get.
0: I was going to say, and that means some work for people.
1: Absolutely.
0: And they're not going to have to trim everything down.
1: Look at Putnam and the whole area. I mean, it is, you know, the anchor employer in this area. And, you know, other businesses kind of come and go, right? I mean, some of them have been around for a long time, like Frito-Lay, and they're big employers. But, I mean, the hospital's been there for, you know, over 100-something years. So,
0: was this a specific grant, or is it just $20 million going to the hospital?
1: No, it's a specific grant. I think it's again, I'm not an expert in all this stuff. You get Kyle Kramer on here. But it's a federal grant that's been given to the states to, you know, to help the rural health providers, hospitals.
0: Right.
1: And again, we obviously are one of the rural health providers, but there are many in Connecticut, right? There are a lot of small hospitals in Connecticut, but we managed to receive the lion's share of that particular funding. So, I couldn't be happier, and I think everybody in the area needs to know that how important this is. It is really good news. It's kind of the exclamation point on that idea that we are going to keep the hospital going. And they've worked, people have worked so hard to, you know, Kyle Kramer and his whole team have never given up on the idea of keeping that place going. And it's not easy. I mean, you got to balance the books and, you know, Medicare.
0: And that's, and it's
1: and
0: tough.
1: Those... Medicaid, Medicare, you know, mm-hmm. they're not getting the reimbursement even close to what expenditures are. You know, how do you balance? I don't know how they do it, but they have. And again, from an emergency services standpoint, we really need that hospital, and it's comforting to know that we're there. You know, I know there's a lot of work to do left. I mean, it's, I'm not trying to make it sound easy, but I think you know, we've gotten over the place of danger that we might not have the hospital. So I just wanted to mention that this morning for the.
0: No, it's
1: listeners.
0: It is big news.
1: It's how big news that is. It really is big news. It's big news for all of us. I was born there. My kids were born there. My parents were born there. I'm so sure many of the people listening, how dear that hospital is and important it is for all of us. And the health care that we get, it's very good. It's always been good.
0: Right.
1: But you got to have scale. You got to have money. And you don't want to lose that. And, you know, and I think we're over the hump. That's the way I feel personally.
0: It's good for the area, and we've got all kinds of businesses coming in and all around us. So that hospital is going to be, you know, you got to have a center for healthcare, as you say, and it's great that they're there. And I know they were hurt back when Malloy pulled all the grants out from the hospitals, and everything just kind of went kaplooey at that point, you know, and they fell behind. So kudos to Day Kimball and
1: yeah,
0: the team.
1: Again,
0: I'm
1: saying thank you to everybody that had anything to do that has kept that hospital where it is, and I think we're going to see it there, you know,
0: for many years
1: to come.
0: as long as you and I will be around.
1: Yeah,
0: anyway.
1: That's all that matters, right? Yeah, it's just about
0: we won't know anything after that.
1: Right.
0: All right, we're going to take a station break. When we come back, we're going to talk about some bus shelters and a USDA grant and some highway safety with Jim Rivers, not the president, the executive director
1: NECOG.
0: And I do apologize again
1: for
0: that.
1: No, that's fine, Gary. It's...
0: All right, we'll take a break. 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
0: And good morning and welcome back. We've got Jim Rivers, Executive Director from NECOG here. And you had one more point on the hospital that you wanted to make with the paramedic program there.
1: Yeah, Gary, I was trying to get to a point. I get talking so much I can't remember what I was going to say, but something that I had not mentioned and maybe hasn't been mentioned before is that when we transport people, a paramedic has to go with someone and gets transported to the hospital. For many years, Day Kimball Hospital has been supplementing the paramedic cost to the towns. In other words, they give us a grant of a third of that cost to the paramedic. So that is the share that the towns have to pay. There's a piece that insurance doesn't cover,
0: uh-huh.
1: And that bill that comes to NECOG and then gets dispersed to the participating towns, if you go to Day Kimball, that bill is a third of what it is because Day Kimball pays the difference.
0: With this new grant?
1: No, it's not a new grant. It's been going on for a long time. And the point I want to make is even when the hospital was having a really hard time, they were still giving the towns and the townspeople this one-third grant. If you go to Bacchus or any other place, there's no grant. So you're paying, the towns are paying, the taxpayers are paying the full amount of that difference that insurance doesn't pay for paramedics. So I wanted to make that point very clear. I know that's boring financial stuff for most of the listeners out there, and it's backroom detail stuff. But I wanted to make that point that all these years they stuck with it and they've been making that grant. They didn't have to. There's no agreement. There's no requirement by the state of Connecticut that they do
0: and
1: that.
0: And they've eaten a lot of those costs.
1: They take that third of that piece that's not covered by insurance that would otherwise be paid for by the towns and therefore taxpayers, and we get that one-third grant from them, and we continue to get that grant from them. So, and I'm sure we're going to keep getting it with, hopefully a healthier financial.
0: Well, that was my next question. Is that hospital wide in Connecticut? But you said it's not.
1: It's only Day Kimball. So. And if we go and somebody wants to go to Bacchus,
0: they pay the.
1: That is going to cost the towns and the taxpayers that one-third more because I'm not. And I reached out to Bacchus. I know the president I don't know if she still is, but the president of the side of the state, and again, I got no such benefit from Bacchus.
0: Well, they struggle to make ends meet.
1: Well, they all do.
0: I'm just telling you, this
1: is how committed that hospital has been to the people in this area, not only good service, but the commitment to the paramedic, that advanced life support that we all get or need at some point. And they stuck with it through tough times. And I thanking all of them out there that might be listening on behalf of the taxpayers of Northeast Connecticut, I couldn't be happier.
0: I did not know that and existed, but thank you.
1: Because that was the point I was trying to get to this morning, and I got distracted. But, that's all another thing nobody probably even knew, right?
0: I think most
1: taxpayers didn't know what I just said.
0: I was not aware of it, but it doesn't go to the consumer or the people who need the ambulance. It goes to the towns, which does hold your tax rate down. Because
1: They're not going to have to pass it on to the taxpayers because they're getting a break from Day Kimball anytime there's a transport to Day Kimball.
0: All right, we're gonna wander into the bus shelters that you're working on.
1: Sure. So there's been a... state of Connecticut for a number of years, a bus shelter program for the state to come into towns and pay for the construction of bus shelters. The deal is you take care of the bus shelter, we'll build it for you, the state would. They're working in Plainfield right now. First Selectman Cunningham is working with my team in the state of Connecticut, and they're looking for the locations that they want to place these bus shelters. I think the Moose Up... I'm trying to think. Town Hall comes to mind, and I don't know if there's any other locations. But, again, a nice partnership three-way partnership with the town, the state, and...
0: And they already have buses.
1: Yeah, we're...
0: It's, but you're just looking
1: Northeast
0: to...
1: Transit District, that's part of the NECOG organization, is the bus service in this area, and we go to Plainfield. And instead of people standing in the rain, the state of Connecticut's going to build some shelters. The town of Plainfield's going to take care of them, and people won't have to stand in the rain.
0: And there'll be times where the bus will come by the shelter and people can get to where they need
1: absolutely.
0: To go.
1: Absolutely. So, again, it's the partnerships that we try to create, that synergy, that's where things really start to work for, well for everybody.
0: All right. We are up against a break. You're listening to Jim Rivers, NECOG's Executive Director. We come back, we'll talk about the USDA grants, some highway safety, and some road assessments. We'll go from there. 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
7: Hello, Dr. Jeff Gordon here. Don't worry, I'm not here to deliver a political speech as your state senator today. Instead, I want to focus on something even more important, Breast Cancer Awareness Month. As many of you know, I'm an oncologist. I care for people every day who have breast cancer. That's why prevention and early detection are so close to my heart. Let's talk about pink. You'll be seeing a lot of it this month. And it's more than just a color. It's a conversation starter. Breast cancer affects 1 in 8 women, and that's why it's so important for all of us to get involved. Whether it's scheduling a mammogram, supporting someone close to you, or simply wearing a touch of pink to show support, every small action helps. Let's raise awareness together. Talk to your doctors, share information, and let's fight this battle together. This is Dr. Jeff Gordon reminding you to stay informed, stay healthy, and let's make a difference this October for breast cancer awareness. I'm Senator Jeff Gordon, and I approve this message, paid for by Jeff Gordon for State Senate, Aaron McGarry, Treasurer.
8: 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What for?
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0: All right, welcome back. Jim Rivers, Executive Director for NECOG. And we want to go into some grants, some USDA grants, and some highway safety here.
1: Sure. I think WINY may have covered some of this a little bit, but we have a USDA grant with our partnership with Connecticut Main Street, which is an organization that we just partnered with this last year that really tries to help towns and economic development groups within the towns, commissions, directors, what have you, to promote downtowns, give you ideas on how to be better, work with other downtowns and share ideas. They do make assessments of how you're doing versus other downtowns. So it's sort of a think tank or marketing group, whatever you want to call it. They do a bunch of different things, but we became a member of that group at NECOG for the towns on behalf of all the towns. Again, another regional way to get into that group without every town joining. You could join as well. I think Putnam might belong on their own, but we joined as a region. And that partnership, out of that partnership came an opportunity for a grant, a federal grant, to, again, provide more time to study, assess, reach out to people, work with these downtowns. And it was, I think it was $21,000. Not a tremendous amount of money, but again, it really is an offshoot of that partnership with Connecticut Main Street. So we have more folks that we have. And I might have talked about this in the past, added to our team that are working on economic development and grants where, you go back a couple years ago, we didn't have the funding, we didn't have the people, and we weren't doing that much on the grant side of things. And obviously these small towns in Northeast Connecticut don't have grant writers, they don't have grant administrators. So again, with the partnership with Connecticut Main Street, we nailed down that little grant, but it's I think it could really pay a lot of dividends for all of us.
0: Do you find when you get these grants that sometimes with the grant that helps the town say, you know what, we can get a little bit of money, we can offset and do this program? Is that how you kind of bring it out there, or do they come to you with the project already planned?
1: It's a little of both. A lot of grants, if they're to actually do something and not study something, I don't want to say the word shovel ready, because that can mean a lot of different things. Shovel ready can mean like you have drawings and plans, construction plans, but have a project in mind or on a list. Most towns have projects that they are in waiting, like they want sidewalks here, or they want to fix this culvert, or they want to expand their rec park, whatever it is. They know what those projects are, and they're in various states. Sometimes they may have spent money on the plans, and it's just sitting on a shelf for a few years until the right grant comes up. And I think what my team is doing right now for the towns is identifying all the possibilities, all the grants that are out there. There's a lot of grants out there, and you got to be an expert just to know where they all are. And there's cycles, and you've got to apply at the right time, and you have to fulfill the requirements sometimes as a match. So, here we go. A small town may not have a match just sitting there, so then you got to go to the people, maybe go to a town meeting and ask for the 20% match. So it's a whole process just to get a grant. And so my team is facilitating that. Then once you have the grant, you have to execute. You have to administrate that grant. You might have to do the project. And sometimes we help out there. We have, six of our towns have engineering with NECOG, so we might be the engineer that draws up the plans for that project, that rec park expansion or sidewalk project. So again, we come into the equation different ways at different times. In this case, our partnership with Connecticut Main Street, we didn't write the grant, they did. They went after and knew this grant. We were there, you know, to partner with them on our behalf. But they, had we not joined the Connecticut Main Street, and that's the point I'm trying to make here, that partnership led to this grant. So, you know, you get grants in different ways. Sometimes if it's DOT, they're sending us, in the towns, these grant opportunities. They're in our face, like, hey, we got money, we've got money, we've got money. And you don't have to, you know, be searching it for yourself, but it's already there. You just got to be ready to go get it. And so anyway, we're more actively, all the towns are more actively pursuing grants. Right. Putnam, by the way, is I'll say, top contender in the NECOG region in the last few years. The mayor is all over grants and his team, Elaine, everybody. So they are all about grants in Putnam. You can see the improvements that have been made.
0: Yeah, a lot of improvements.
1: They've made a lot of improvements. You go after these grants. And that could have happened years ago. You don't just, hey, let's go get a grant. And this spring, we're going to do something. So you take years to get this thing lined up. And then it takes, you got to execute, do the project. Then you have to close the project. You have to maintain records. You have to make sure when the audit comes, and there will be one, that you spent the money where you said you did and everything adds up, you know. So we get audited after the fact, and the towns might get audited after you get a grant. So grants aren't, you know, hey, let's draw up a grant and get some money and the check comes in the mail. There's a lot more to it.
0: There's a lot
1: and you
0: of
1: have
0: work.
1: To have a team that can execute the pieces of that. You can use contractors and incorporate that in the cost, you know, in the grant. But sometimes you got to have somebody on the ground in the town or in ECOG that's stewarding these things forward. And that's, again, in this case, Connecticut Main Street did the work for us. But that partnership led to that.
0: All right, we're going to take a station break. When we come back, There's one thing I did want to ask you about regional planning, but you've got highway safety and some road assessment and some animal control also when we come back. 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
17: 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Republican incumbent Ann Dauphiné and Democratic challenger Samantha Darenthal will be in studio to debate the important issues facing the 44th District. 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
0: All right, welcome back. Jim Rivers, Executive Director, NECOG, and we're going to go a little bit into some highway safety and road assessment there.
1: Yes, yeah, sure. Before I forget, because I do that, I've done it already this morning, we have an event coming up put on by Connecticut DOT on Wednesday, October 14th. By the way, we have a terrific website with a newsletter now, and thanks to Tracy Hansen, former first select woman of Voluntown, she is the keeper of this newsletter, but everything we're kind of doing is on that newsletter, and a lot of it's focused or intended to target municipal staff, leaders, but it's great for the public to see what we're doing.
0: See what, yeah.
1: And how, and it's a lot of information. But there is an event, and it's on the website, and there's a link there if you want to go. You have to register from 1 to 4, October 14th, at the Killingly Public Library. And the topic is Northeastern COG Regional Strategic Highway Safety Plan and Vulnerable Roadway Safety Assessment Workshop. So it's all a mouthful, but it's about the safety of our roads. The work that's been done and studied about where the priorities might be in Northeast Connecticut. You do have to register for this, but at the library in Killingly, October 14th, 1 to 4. So it should be a good event. It's really targeted at different people that would be responsible for the safety of roadways, but certainly, you know, first responders, public health officials, law enforcement, engineers, planners, those kind of people. But it's there for everybody. The public wants to go and be there and see all this, get all this good information.
0: Now, this is, and it's all going to be pertinent to this area.
1: Area, absolutely. It's not a statewide report or something.
0: All right.
1: This is about Northeastern Connecticut, and it ties into that Safe Streets for All grant that I've talked about the last couple of years that we've just about finished up, and that portal is available, too, on our site. You can connect to that and see all that information that came out of that study. But what we were talking about off-air, studies are there to prioritize the work. We have limited resources to fix things, you know, to fix roads or culverts. And we have these studies often run through in conjunction with Northeast Connecticut Council governments to prioritize what the work needs to be next. And the state looks to us to tell them what we feel our priorities are with the limited state or federal funding that we might have for roadways. So this is a kind of a piece of that. But we welcome anyone to show up at the library in Killingly, which you have to pre-register, but the link is on our website, necog.org.
0: All right. And you can, from necog.org, you can get
1: a whole bunch of stuff. You get on there, you're going to see a whole bunch of stuff.
0: Right.
1: And we've updated that website quite a bit in the last few years.
0: And the newsletter,

0: and we currently have the resources.
1: We are up against another break, Jim. When we come back, though, animal control and that regional planning for housing that is available. And I know the state, it wasn't a mandatory thing on the regional planning.
0: I'll explain it again. I haven't talked about it for quite a few months, but there is some progress being made there.
1: All right. So when we come back, we'll do that. 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
1: Community Radio, WINY. All right, welcome back. Jim Rivers, NECOG Executive Director. We're going to go into some animal control at this moment.
0: Things are looking pretty good in animal control, and I haven't always had terrific reports. We've been pretty busy in the last couple of years with larger, you know, hoarding cases and cruelty cases. The good news is this. We have only 5 dogs currently in our custody, both at the Norwich shelter and in Killingly, that are we can adopt out, which is a very low number for us. And people do, again, thanking the public, we get a lot of donations. That's fantastic. We get a lot of people that come and adopt from us and rescue the dogs. You know, they could be strays. They could be something that was surrendered by in a particular case. But right now, we're sitting only on 5 dogs. I think it was maybe 8 dogs when I was here a month ago. So yep. We are going down. We are still somewhat crowded, though, because we still have cases that linger on in the courts, and we cannot. We have temporary custody, but we don't have permanent custody. We also have dogs when they're brought to us or we pick them up, We have to notice for 30 days in case the owner is out there looking for their dog. So those dogs are also may

0: come up to, you know, there's a constant flow of those types of dogs. So we're in pretty good shape, and thanks to everyone out there that has adopted a dog. You're making a difference, and we're down to five that we can adopt. They're all, you can see them on our website, you know, Animal Control website. Please take a look at that. The other news I want to say in there is we are just taking on a whole bunch of kittens and cats that are ours to adopt, that they were surrendered, and we can adopt them out. I think there's about 15 maybe. So if you're looking for a kitty, both kittens and full-grown cats, we have both. So come on down. Now's the time. Again, not too many cats, but we got a pretty good amount from one place in the last week or so. So come down and get some cats. We're doing pretty good in animal control. Staffing is really stabilized. We got some really good people doing the work. I don't know if we talked about this last time, but we just helped out the town of Plainfield. They were in between animal control officers. They've hired on a new animal control officer, so we're backing away. So this, again, another example of what we do at NECOG. We come in temporarily, help towns. You know, we don't have to be there full time, but we, you know, for 3 months, we worked with the police department in Plainfield, the first selectman, and our team helped cover Plainfield for 3 months. Hey, you got your new animal control officer, and you can, you know, you're back on your own again. If you need us, give us a call. So that's the kind of thing, the flexibility that we provide our towns. It's all up to the towns what services they want and when they want them. You know, we have to price it out so it pays for its, you know, make sure the bills are paid on our end. But we're gonna help our towns the best we can and be as flexible as possible.
1: All right, and we're gonna look at regional planning now. We know there was some regional planning that was going on from the state. They had passed something down.
0: Yep, there's that bill that we've talked about. I haven't talked about it for quite a few months, probably before the summer. But that house, big housing bill that everybody has been worried about and they've been working on for quite a while, a couple of years, that was finally passed. There's a component of that for a regional housing plan, and within that comes a number of deliverables that the state is mandating on us and on the towns. And again, as I've said before, it's not some big mandate that's going to make the towns in Northeast Connecticut have to build, you know, a certain type of housing. It really is to get and promote all of us to think more about a realistic opportunity for housing to come to expand and to increase.
1: So no mandate.
0: There's no mandate. And it's this idea that it's just some low-income housing, that is not what this is. It's affordable housing. It could be any type of housing. It's not just affordable housing. It could be elderly housing. It could be full-rate housing. We have shortages of all types of housing. As we study this more closely, it's all types of housing. And if you provide workforce housing, you may end up helping the other categories. So whatever housing we get, it's only going to increase the stock of all housing. And that is what we're working on. So our role at NECOG is to assist towns. We have to put together a regional plan by, you know, this particular act, and we're going to put that plan together, and then the towns can decide, do they want to go by the numbers or the plan or the direction that we're kind of setting for you? You can go on your own. So there's flexibility within this act. You want to go on your own planning and zoning commission. You want to put your own housing plan together, housing growth plan. You go ahead and do your own.
1: There were some people that thought it was a mandatory issue that the state is doing this because they want to promote the low-income housing, and you addressed that. I looked at the law. I actually Googled it and I read it, and it's a voluntary thing that if your town needs, like, you have planners, you have all this, maybe some usable space, and it can help the town in certain areas, but it's not a negative thing.
0: No, it's not a negative thing, and it's, again, there's some components of this act. It's, you know, I think it's 120 pages long, and there's other things built into this act. It's a pretty good size bill, where, you know, it's getting you to think about what your inventories are. Inventories for land where a developer could come to your town. Some towns, not so much out this way, they have very little land left, and some of it's protected. So you start taking away where you could possibly put housing. Then you got to, you know, okay, where can the growth come from in the state of Connecticut? So that's a piece of this too. Now, obviously, we have more opportunities for housing growth, but we also don't have infrastructure. So you can start crossing things. You can't put a large housing complex
1: without
0: in the middle of Eastford, right? You may not have the septic system or the wells or whatever. So you know, it's a very complicated puzzle that we're trying to evaluate. And again, it's what do the towns want? And I think that was emphasized, especially by the governor, as this thing went on. I mean, there's other advocates for housing that just want to be honest. They want to ram housing down people's throats.
1: But it's coming at a good time, I think, because, you know, Killingly is going to have some growth. Putnam is going to have some growth. Plainfield has some growth. And, you know, if they want to address the housing issue because there's not enough of it, then they can come to the regional planning, NECOG, and say, hey, what can we do to get some affordable housing?
0: There's kickers in there, too. So there's not just a bunch of sticks. There are not many sticks. There's carrots. There's, if you have more affordable housing, and affordable can mean a lot of things. Somebody making, with a big family, making, you know, I don't know what the thresholds are, but $70,000, $80,000, they may need, you know, a lower cost housing. That's not a lot of money these days, right? So, affordability can affect a lot of different income levels. Okay, people that use the low income phrase, that is really old news. That is not necessarily all the problems that we have, right? I mean, even people that are making good money, if they can't find an apartment and they're paying, you know,
1: right,
0: a whole lot of their salary. I mean, use New York City as an example, or some of these other very high-priced areas. We're high-priced, but they're even more high-priced. It's a relationship of how much you make and how much the housing costs. So, again, even in places like Stamford or Glastonbury or Fairfield, they're having a problem, too. They make more money out there, but it's a lot more money to pay for an apartment. So it's all relative, and that's what we're really trying to take a look at and have the towns engage. Again, a realistic opportunity for growth, housing
1: and
0: growth,
1: this was a new,
0: any kind of housing growth.
1: And this was new, so you guys are still figuring it out.
0: So one of the things that many of the towns have already engaged even before the bill is accessory dwelling units. So that is taking some of these big old houses that we have everywhere, and even some of the more rural towns, and they are allowing, through regulatory changes in their zoning regulations, to have an apartment off the side, an in-law apartment or a caretaker apartment. So that is going to expand our housing stock. So those are the kinds of things that we can do that are not really impactful, but very productive and good for homeowners and property owners.
1: All right. We are up against the station break. We come back, we'll wrap it up with Jim Rivers, Executive Director, NECOG. 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
2: Hello, Dr. Jeff Gordon here. Don't worry, I'm not here to deliver a political speech as your state senator today. Instead, I want to focus on something even more important, Breast Cancer Awareness Month. As many of you know, I'm an oncologist. I care for people every day who have breast cancer. That's why prevention and early detection are so close to my heart. Let's talk about pink. You'll be seeing a lot of it this month. And it's more than just a color. It's a conversation starter. Breast cancer affects 1 in 8 women, and that's why it's so important for all of us to get involved. Whether it's scheduling a mammogram, supporting someone close to you, or simply wearing a touch of pink to show support, every small action helps. Let's raise awareness together. Talk to your doctors, share information, and let's fight this battle together. This is Dr. Jeff Gordon reminding you to stay informed, stay healthy, and let's make a difference this October for breast cancer awareness. I'm Senator Jeff Gordon, and I approve this message, paid for by Jeff Gordon for State Senate, Aaron McGarry, Treasurer.
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1: All right, welcome back. During the break, Jim had mentioned the trash plant, and you had a little bit of news on that.
0: Yeah, I know a lot of people, that's is on their mind, the proposed plant in Plainfield, trash to energy. Since my last time on WINY, we met as a group, the NECOG leaders, and had a meeting and a vote on a resolution opposing that application in Plainfield. I know there's other news you guys have probably reported on that the money was approved in Plainfield, the townspeople.
1: So yeah, for $250,000. Yeah, something around there.
0: So that's a significant pushback on this plant. I think the vast majority of people in Northeast Connecticut, everybody I talk to, I don't have anybody tell me they want that here.
1: I haven't heard anybody say that either.
0: So we're all in. I think the town leaders wanted to make sure that everybody understood that they were behind any opposition to this, whatever this thing is. And I think, there's going to be support from these town leaders, these other towns, to provide some, if we need to, put some finances into this, because it does cost money to fight these things. Again, Plainfield obviously is the most impacted, so they have more skin in the game on this, as you expect. But I think you're going to see, especially the neighboring towns, might put some skin in the game. But that's something we're talking about behind closed doors. We don't want the applicant to know what our capabilities or intent or strategies are. So, we're probably not going to reveal that publicly until the time is right to do that. But we are having a lot of discussions. I had a discussion with a leader yesterday. He called me about, I won't even say which town it was, but there's towns that are, antsy town leaders, they're antsy to join the fight on this. So again, we will proceed and keep pushing back. I don't know what the siting council is going to do. There's no way to know. There's no crystal ball or how long this applicant's going to pursue this.
1: And other towns don't want it because they're going to be impacted. Yeah. But also there's other types of plants like that could come into all the other towns.
0: Sure.
1: And they don't, you don't want the whole area turning into a garbage.
0: Well, you got the warehouse thing. I didn't want to mention the warehouse today, but there seems to be pushback on warehouses in some of the towns. I've got other towns. I'm not going to mention names to get people in trouble here, but other towns like, hey, we got some land and we could use those tax dollars. So, some towns say, hey, we have enough warehouses. Can we let somebody else have some warehouses? So, some towns want warehouses. Some towns don't. And I mean, the majority, not everybody in every town wants this or that. But I think if you look at the majority of the citizens in the various corridor towns along 395, some do and some don't, and that can change, that environment can change too. So the leadership in these towns, planning and zoning commissions, they have to decide how they want to proceed. I'm not going to, NECOG's not going to tell them how to think or act, but, we'll help if we can, but they have to decide what they want their town to look like. And, again, so those things are happening, the warehouse thing, but the power plant, generally, folks don't like power plants.
1: Yeah, they don't want the trucks. They don't want
0: stuff especially a trash to power. Exactly. I mean, there's other kinds of power plants that are not as intrusive. But we're there to assist. But there was some news there. We did unanimously pass that opposition resolution.
1: Good. Well, that's good news, and it's a good fight. We are up against the news.
0: Boy, it goes fast, Gary.
1: It does, and you're a great guest.
0: Talking.
1: Well, you give a lot of information. you get into the weeds. It's perfect. It's absolutely wonderful. We've got Isaac Bean coming up next for all the local news. Not before you get that 2 minutes of the great AP news that'll tell you what's going on in the world. And of course, as always, you have been listening to
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5: AP News, I'm Marcela Sanchez. New York Governor Kathy Hochul says she's appointed the Office of Attorney General Letitia James as the special prosecutor to oversee the investigation into a woman's allegations that she was gang-raped at a Cornell University fraternity house.
6: That's why I believe this case demands a special prosecutor who will provide a fresh and thorough review of all the facts including the information that has recently come to light.
5: She and James are giving updates about the case. Hochul also says the case has exposed another problem she wants to address, a gap in state law.
6: If someone is too intoxicated to consent, it should not matter whether they chose to use drugs or alcohol. Voluntary intoxication is not a license for sexual assault or gang rape, period.
5: The investigation initially was closed without charges in 2024. Last month, the woman filed a lawsuit. American employers added far fewer jobs last month than expected. The AP Sagar Magani reports today's jobs report is the last one before the midterm elections.
7: American employers added just 29,000 jobs in September, about a third of what analysts predicted, and more than 100,000 fewer than in August. The unemployment rate rose to 4.2%. Layoffs remain low, but job seekers are struggling to find work. As the midterms approach, President Trump's been trying to tout a strong economy on his watch.
8: We're doing great, but I can't get the word out.
7: An AP NORC Center for Public Affairs research poll finds only about a quarter of American adults approve of his overall economic handling, and consumer confidence this month hit the lowest level in more than a decade. Sagar Magani, Washington.
5: U.S. stocks are rising near their record. This is AP News.
9: I'm Isaac Bean with WINY News, brought to you by Christopher Heights Assisted Living in Webster. A car versus pole accident late Thursday night in Putnam seriously injured an occupant and caused an extensive road closure this morning, according to the East Putnam Fire Department. On Thursday, October 1st, at approximately 11:20 p.m., crews from the East Putnam Fire Department, along with Putnam EMS and troopers from Troop D, responded to the area of 396 Killingly Ave for a reported motor vehicle accident with possible ejection. Officials say that based on information from the 911 caller, QV dispatchers immediately began coordinating a helicopter response to Day Kimball Hospital. According to the East Putnam Fire Department, crews arrived on scene and located one vehicle with heavy damage and a utility pole broken in the middle, with the dislodged section approximately 150 feet away. One occupant was found ejected, while a second had self-extricated and was moving under their own power. East Putnam officials said that ejected occupant was transported to Day Kimball Hospital with suspected serious injuries to meet the incoming helicopter. The second occupant was evaluated on scene and refused transport to the hospital. The roadway was closed for a significant period of time, but has since been reopened, according to the Connecticut Department of Transportation. The collision is under investigation by the Connecticut State Police Troop D. The third annual Small Town Music Festival is taking place this Saturday in downtown Danielson, which starts at 12 noon. The event will feature live music across local acts, local craft beer gardens, local trucks, and numerous community vendors. During an appearance on the WINY Morning Show, Chubby Dog Coffee owner Adam Rondo went over the lineup at this year's event.
10: We have nine bands. They're all small, all local bands that we auditioned at Chubby Dog, and the lineup is packed. So we're starting out with Cody Peck coming in as our opener at noon, and I'm going on. We got Sanguine, My Brother. We got Sanuka. We got Lost Soul, Intervane. Don Stimson, if you haven't seen him, it's going to be a shift from the other music playing. It's going to be a lot of fun. He's so good. Wilson, and then co-headline in the show this year is The Commandeers, and closing out the show with Indigo Folly, who was one of the bands that we had last year. They stood out, man. Like, we were blown away by them, and so this year, I was like, I didn't want to repeat a lot, but them, I was like, you got something that the stage, you light it up. Like, we got to have you back. So we're having Indigo Folly come back and closing the show out this year. So if you're only going to come for one band, you got to come check out our headliners at this time. It's going to be such a good show. They put on such a performance.
9: The event is free and open for all ages. Governor Ned Lamont announced state grants for 50 projects to improve and expand recreational trails across Connecticut on Thursday afternoon, including locations in Chaplin, Groton, and Pomfret. Governor Lamont and the Connecticut Department of Energy and Environmental Protection announced the award of approximately $10.5 million in grants supporting 50 projects that will plan, build, expand, restore, and improve multi-use trails across Connecticut. Investments aim to enhance outdoor recreation opportunities, strengthen connections between communities, improve public health, and support Connecticut's growing outdoor recreation economy. Among those selected for the grant, Chaplin has received a total of $85,993 for the planning and construction of the Helen Garrison Open Space Project. Rodden has received a total of $156,000 for accessibility improvements to the Kopp Family Park Trail. And Pomfret has received a total of $99,000 for accessibility and connectivity improvements to the Pomfret Trail. The grants are released through the Connecticut Recreational Trails Grant Program following a competitive review process conducted by Connecticut DEEP in partnership with the Connecticut Greenways Council. This year's award supports a wide variety of projects, including new trail construction, trail rehabilitation, bridge replacements, accessibility improvements, trailhead and parking enhancements, planning and design efforts, and long-term maintenance of Connecticut's statewide trail network. WINY News Time, 10:06.
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9: Let's take a look at the weather report by meteorologist Bill Jackman. Today, becoming partly sunny, late day showers, warm, high near 80. Tonight, becoming partly cloudy, lows of 50 to 55. Tomorrow, sunny, cooler, highs of 65 to 70. Here at Cargill Falls, it's currently 73 degrees. That's the 10 o'clock report brought to you by Christopher Heights Assisted Living in Webster. I'm Isaac Bean with WINY News.

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0: And welcome to the second hour of Community Talk Show. I'm your host, Gary Wilcox, and we have made it through the week. Phone lines are wide open. If you have anything you want to discuss, just a few things that I see going on in the U.S. is New York AG Letitia James takes over Cornell rape probe. And from what I gathered from this is they didn't do a good job or the right job the first time around. And this is going to become a major, major law struggle here for the people involved. And I'm thinking to myself, you don't have the right to do anything, as AP News had said, because somebody gets intoxicated or something. You cannot take advantage and whatnot. There's got to be a line in the sand on that. Tennessee death row inmate Krista Pike survives botched execution, and that's a situation. They did it twice, and you know, if you're the governor, what do you say? Nah, do it again. You know, do you keep doing that? Is it cruel? Is it inhumane? And this case here, maybe I looked at some of the facts and I talked to some people, and she was one of three people involved, but she was 18 at the time, and the other two were not. She was convicted as an adult and received the death penalty for what she did, and there's no excuse for what she did. And they put her on death row, and they went to go ahead with the execution, and they botched it twice. You know, if you're the governor, what do you say? Let's just do it again. Let's take her in front of the firing squad. That's a rough situation there. Do you let her spend the rest of her life in jail and not reassume this? It seems like a quagmire there. I can't really recall what happened before. I think it's probably happened in the history, but my assumption is it was carried out until they were passed away. So you can comment on that. Supreme Court agrees to hear immigrant mandatory detention dispute. Let's see. You want to look at former Dallas police officer Amber Geiger. She was granted parole. I guess she shot somebody back in her apartment back in the day. And was it warranted? I think they found her guilty because she's served time, and she has been granted parole. If you want to comment on that, if anybody remembers the case or whatnot. But those are just a few things we've got going on for Saturday. And I woke up this morning, and I think it was on Fox News, you had General Jack Keane talking about another battle carrier group going into the Strait of Hormuz. And he had stated that they were getting 17 million barrels across. Now it's up to 50 million. So the oil seems to be flowing. This next battle carrier group will have a Marine expeditionary unit, about 2,000 Marines, and self-contained. They've got everything they need to wage a war. And they're a lot of firepower there. And they really don't fail in any missions they have. So there's more Marines going over there, and they believe they have some already over there in another MU, and they have 7,000 sailors aboard all this carrier group. If you want to comment on that, if you think it's excessive or you think it's not enough, or do you think it's just the right amount, you can comment on that. We're going to go right to the phone lines. Good morning, you're on the air.
1: Boy, I must be Mr. Toothpick Jr.
0: Mr. Toothpick or Toothpick?
1: Toothpick Jr.
0: you're fast.
1: I am. You know, first I want to remind everybody, tomorrow at 11, take your pets, your pet squirrels, your pet skunks, everything down to St. James. Make sure the skunks have been descended. But outside of that, come get them blessed. Alfie's he's become much more repentant, so he may not have to go to confession beforehand. You get them to get down there, and then, of course, the spaghetti dinner. After you attend the concerts all day long at downtown, come over to the spaghetti dinner at the Congregational Church. The scouts will thank you for it. You'll have a great meal. It's going to be a good time for all. and Danielson all day long.
0: That's great. It's a time to get out too. I don't know what the weather is tomorrow. I didn't listen to Bill Jackman's forecast. I'm right here and I didn't get it. But
1: it's going to be beautiful. It's going to be spectacular.
0: Good. That holds with what I ordered then, Charlie.
1: Yeah.
0: All right.
1: You did a good job. Now, a couple of things. First, New York law is different from Connecticut. If you are consensually drinking or using drugs and become intoxicated, that's a defense by the perpetrator for rape. You cannot be charged for rape, even though you've taken advantage of someone who was in an intoxicated position. That's just the law.
0: Now, that's in Connecticut or New York?
1: No, New York.
0: New York.
1: That's why the... Plus, the woman never said that... she complained about the sexual assault, but she didn't... She added things 2 years later. So it'll be interesting to see. I think it's very similar to the Duke lacrosse, where they try to destroy the lives of those lacrosse players, students. And it turned out that the prosecutor went to prison.
0: You know, it's interesting to me because, and as I said in my little dissertation, there was well, apparently they didn't do some things right, but I did not know that was a New York state law. There are people that are looking to change that law now.
1: Yes, they can't, but ex post facto, they can't make it so that it's just one of those, it's just New York, and but it's election time, so you got to be very careful during election time.
0: I was going to mention that. It is election time.
1: That's why Connecticut is so much better. We don't elect our judges. We don't elect our prosecutors. It's all done by the judicial department appointments. That it's you get better people, less politics. Now,
0: and those are appointed by those are appointed by our governor in Connecticut.
1: Yeah, through the legislature, but through the judicial department is the one that determines who's going to be the chief judge, determines who's going to be the state attorney, chief state's attorney, and for the other state's attorney. They're appointed. They don't come through politics.
0: Okay.
1: And so we get more even justice. I know Paul gets upset with the courts, but it's far better than having elections that they have around the a lot of states even elect their California elects their Supreme Court,
0: and that's not good optics because you can lick your finger, put it up which way the wind's blowing, and you can vote and you can say, okay, I'm gonna err on this side so I can get reelected. So I think you're right, Charlie. I think it is better to have appointments as opposed to elections.
1: We're the land of steady habits. Now, the last thing is 2,000 Marines is nothing. You couldn't invade Iran with 2,000 Marines. If you saw it.
0: No,
1: half a million. That's why they're not going to have a ground invasion.
0: Exactly.
1: Because it would take a half million people. Though the Marines should be absolutely upset, because remember, Iran is the one that blew up the Marine base building
0: in Lebanon.
1: In Lebanon, and has killed hundreds, maybe thousands of our soldiers over. So that it's not that these are innocent people that we attacked. They've been attacking us for 20 years, and so. Whether we're doing it the right way or not is something I know that there's a saying that all the plans prior to the battle are thrown out when the first, like troop, when the first shot is fired, the plans are thrown out because they plan constantly for invasions of country. They plan for even the invasion of Canada. Not that they're going to do it, but they have that. We got to do something with all those colonels and generals.
0: Well, Mad Dog Mattis, the 4-star Marine general who was the defense secretary, used to say it, have a plan to kill everyone. And what he meant by that was have a plan to do what you need to do to execute what has to be done. And you're right, they're constantly, constantly on edge.
1: Was on the committee that planned the invasion of Vietnam. And so he was finally able to disclose that. It's interesting, these people in high position, they come once a year, and they tell you what you can talk about, what you can't, because my wife's uncle was one of the founders of the NSA. And up to the time of his death, once a year, they would come and say, now this has been declassified, you can say this. Interesting people. We'll say these are just, remember, these are the people. I haven't heard anybody who complains about the war or complains about Israel have commented on the fact that they killed 40,000, they machine gunned down 40,000 of their people last spring.
0: I've heard something even higher than that.
1: Yes, I do. But as I always say, as I said, truth goes out
0: when the rounds come down range. It's kind of like that Mike Tyson statement. Everybody thinks they're tough until they get punched in the face, right?
1: absolutely right.
0: Mike Tyson, the philosopher. Charlie, I got a bunch of callers in here, and we got to get to some commercials. But thank you for calling, and don't let Alfie get any bad habits. All right, you're listening to WINY 1350 AM and 97.1 FM.
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0: Community Radio, W-I-N-Y. And good morning. Welcome back. We're going right to the phone lines. Good morning. You're on the air.
1: Good morning, Gary.
0: Good morning, Paul.
1: Good. So as far as punching them in the face with the numbers that were killed by Iran in these peaceful protests, well, let's do a fact check on the numbers. All right, I'll let everybody out there do the fact check, because it's much different than the 40,000, or the some say is much greater than that. So I'll leave that up to the fact checkers. But here's one for Charlie, because he's always mentioning my name, so I'll mention his name a little bit. This is from a book on quotations of flattery. Too much magnifying of man or matter doth irritate contradiction and procure envy and scorn. We all try to avoid that. I think that kind of behavior is sinful. And so we have to constantly be on guard of our worldly failings and frailties. So on vengeance is my heart, death in my hand, blood and revenge are hammering in my head. That describes Charlie when he comes out with all these statements supporting war and justification of war. So with that out of the way, you've been talking about teachers. Title IX enforcement in Connecticut. The federal government is allowed to reach into every little nook and cranny, every type of
14: school that accepts that funding. Is that a pretty good statement to say? Do we agree with that?
0: Just what they give out.
14: Yeah, but they're enforcing. The Trump administration is coming into schools and enforcing Title IX because it's too permissive for trans people. And all you have to do is pull up the statements of Vance yesterday, or who was it? No, it was Hegseth, in this fiery speech, talking about the beardos, the weirdos, the transos, the, you know, all these terms that are unacceptable in speech because they target a group. And this is what we try to avoid as callers, as hosts, as owners of radio stations. When you come out with these statements, well, it reflects in the enforcement. Read some of the enforcement actions that are going on in Connecticut. And then peel it back and look at what the administration is doing across the board in the area of withholding funds as punitive and as vengeance. Now, there may be some, and maybe the guy that calls up about the Muslims can shift to the educators. I'd like to hear something. I wouldn't use the language. I wouldn't use the techniques that he uses.
0: But Paul, you do use the techniques that they use. You have nothing but disdain for this administration.
14: Now you brought up scrutiny of your past words, claiming that my
0: I don't even know where you're going. I'm just saying you are negative. You are negative in what you say, and you're criticizing people for being negative.
14: I'd like to ask you about you typifying callers, whether it's me or not, as being manipulative in their rhetoric. You need to specify what kind of techniques. Now, I can specify.
0: Aversion.
14: There are disassociative techniques when it comes to rhetoric, and this is widely used in programs like yours to disassociate individuals.
0: It's a plot.
14: So that... Well, you can laugh all you want.
0: Oh, come
14: you
0: on. You're going into some devious plot here at WINY. Between
14: only the callers are
0: I consult with Carrie and we plot against you, Paul. Come on. Thanks for the call. Much appreciated. All right. We're going to take a station break. 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
6: All right, we're going to go right back to the phone lines. Good morning, you're on the air.
7: That was too funny. Even my cat was laughing.
6: And you know me well enough to know, Sarge, I don't defend Trump. I don't, people vote for who they vote. But it's always the negative side of that rhetoric. And then he's accusing the station of the... I'm like, come on, what do we sit back and plot? You know, maybe they do plot, but it's usually against me.
7: Well, you know, he's talking about name calling too, and you know, who calls people the most names? I mean, yeah, if you're for Trump, you're a Nazi, you're a fascist, you're a Trumper, you're a Trumpy, you know, constantly. And you know, let's talk about propaganda. Holy crap.
6: Well, you got a right to say what you want to say, and you can even attack the other side. But when you attack the other side for doing what you're doing, I find that to be ironic.
7: Yeah, me too. I mean, that's why I was laughing so hard. And yeah, my cat, too. But, I was going to hit on some neat stuff with propaganda, but I wanted to do a quick jot because this is Breast Cancer Awareness Month. The focus is usually on the females with breast cancer, but people forget there's also a small percentage of males that get breast cancer. And unfortunately, it usually goes undiagnosed until it's too late, so they have a higher rate of death to it.
6: Less of them, but a higher rate of mortality.
7: You got it.
6: All right.
7: And that's because it goes undiagnosed. So... you know, guys out there, if you're between 60 and 70 and you got the risk factors, talk to your doctor. Just, you know, make sure that everything's okay. But I wanted to hit upon a New York Post actually did a nice little job of writing on it a few weeks ago. But Iran sent a letter to the people of the United States. And they went through a bunch of news agencies and the federal government trying to push people to vote Democratic to get Trump and his party out of office. Now, you have to wonder, why? We talk about election interference and stuff, Here you got somebody who is considered our enemy that we are literally fighting a war with, pushing for the people to vote for one particular party. And, you have to ask yourself, why? Why are they doing this? What is their end game? And, you know, basically they're throwing a bunch of propaganda out there to, you know, convince Americans to do something they may not otherwise do.
6: Huh. You know, I find ironic is that people's take on other people, you know, they go through, they watch, they feel something. But if their candidate is so good and he can reach people, why do they got to do so much manipulation to get you to vote for them? If you pick good candidates, I think you and I know the difference between a good candidate, bad candidate, whether he's a Democrat or a Republican. And I'm fascinated by how much the narrative goes to sway people into their category. A lot of Democratic candidates say, well, he's a Trumper, and that gets reaction. And at some point, I'm just saying, what about the person's personality? Do they have compassion? Do they have common sense? Can they make a tough decision if they need to? All of those things you trust your human instinct to, because you do that every day, Sarge, as do I.
7: Yeah.
6: And I just keep wondering, if it's so good, what you want to accomplish is so good, why do you got to manipulate people, and why do you got to do that? Because if they don't believe what you believe, they're bad people? Isn't that where we're at right now?
7: It is. It is. It's like the whole thing of shout them down. You know, just because you can yell louder and put more verbiage out there doesn't make you right. But that's how they feel. And people, they need to, like, we hear it on this talk show. You know, if it is Republican, it's bad. It's wrong. No basis for it. They can't come up why it's wrong. But since it is just because of that one party, or that one president, it's wrong.
6: Yeah.
7: That's not the way to think.
6: It seems to me that we've gotten to the point where if they don't agree with your point of view, and their point of view is what the groupthink point of view is, and they've all got to walk in lockstep to get you, to manipulate you, to do something that you probably might do on your own, or you will do on your own, or you won't do. But what difference does it make if candidates are so good and parties are so good? Why do they got to manipulate so much with all of the rhetoric? Can't we just let people vote for who they think is best? And the answer to that is, oh no, we must interfere because we got to guide these people to the righteous land here.
7: Yep, that's about the way it is.
6: Kind of ridiculous, Lord isn't
7: forbid.
6: It?
7: It is. I mean, Lord forbid that you openly support one particular candidate. And it doesn't happen too often anymore, but all of a sudden you're being attacked.
6: Yeah, I've always voted
7: in a physical manner.
6: I've always voted for who I think is the best candidate, whether they're Democrats or they're Republicans. I don't listen to the rigmarole. I don't listen to the narratives, because you're an idiot if you're going to place a vote because you've listened to narrative. You got to find out your own. Trust your instincts. Trust your instincts.
7: Trust your instincts and do your research. See what the actual stand is.
6: That's it.
7: Can actually do.
6: Sarge, thank you very much for the call. You have a good weekend.
7: Hey, you have a good weekend.
6: All right. Bye-bye. All right. We are up against the station break. Call is hanging there. We'll be right back. 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
8: The forecast for northeastern Connecticut: becoming partly sunny today, some late day showers, warm 80 degrees, turning partly cloudy, low 50s tonight, sunny, cooler, upper 60s tomorrow, and then Sunday, partly sunny, high near 65, mostly sunny, breezy, mid 60s Monday, sunny, breezy, upper 50s for highs on Tuesday. Sunny 60 Wednesday and sunny 65 on Thursday. This is WINY meteorologist Bill Jackman.

0: And welcome back. Temperature is 75 degrees outside. I've ordered Charlie a lovely weekend. We're going to go right to the phone lines. Good morning. You're on the air.
1: Good morning.
0: Good morning, sir.
1: We're not living in a perfect world, obviously. All you have to do is get up and watch the news in the morning for about a half hour, 45 minutes, and you hear all the more bad things that have happened since the last time you put it on. But you always do the best job to keep it within the guidelines of the program and the station. Okay, and

0: all of the listeners appreciate that, but you're certainly not going to get your way by procrastinating and saying the same things over until you force someone to see it that way, because there's all the rest of us, and all the rest of us wouldn't change a thing, even Paul. But, you know, I hope everyone at the radio station has a wonderful, wonderful weekend, and good luck, and God bless to you, sir.
1: Well, thank you very much for the call. That's much appreciated, and I'm pretty much in the middle of the road, and I, you know, too much dogma from one side or the other is it's just that, it's too much, and sometimes you just, you got to let people have their say, but you don't have to force feed it. And just keep digging until you prove them wrong. Have the dialogue. You might move somebody with dialogue. You're not going to move somebody with manipulation. And thank you very much for the call there. Great time to call. We have some open phone lines here. You know, going back. It's been a good hour. We had some pretty good steady calls there. You know, and Charlie commented. You know, 2,000. You're not going to invade with you know, 2,000 Marines, and that's quite obvious. And you know, I think to myself, I don't want an invasion. I don't even want troops on the ground. They send this usually as a reaction to bolster their security should they be needed and whatnot. There's people that agree with what Trump does. There's people that disagree. We're in the middle of it. I think we've got to kind of support this until we come through to the end. I don't know that I don't see a lot of faults in here. I do. But I also see what he is trying to do. And we have the one caller who says we got to have the stomach for it. I would rather see Iran crushed at the moment and the people of Iran be free. And can we pay higher gas prices until that happens? Can we do some of that? I don't know. You know, People usually get tired of certain what they feel are political situations. They want quick resolve. They want a quick resolve on everything. And that's certainly understandable. But sometimes it does take time. Not saying I agree with what Trump has done. I did agree with him taking out their nuclear facilities for sure. And the Strait of Hormuz is just something Iran used back as a political and militaristic type of overview to kind of show that they have a lot of fight in them. You're not going to take the fight out of this Iranian regime. You're just not going to do it. They're going to keep fighting. And I admire that to some degree. I just wish they were fighting for better things. So, you know, having said all that, we're still in this country. We're still together. Good dialogue helps. Attacking and manipulation will do nothing more than get it, than you're going to get it back. Each tactic will result in a tactic back. For every action, there is a reaction. On the show, we like to keep it, state your case. If you do it emphatically enough, you don't have to get too radical. Say what you want to say. We certainly allow that, and we appreciate those phone calls. And I appreciate Paul's phone calls. Just state your facts and let people decide. People are moving away from Trump, and whether we like that or not, that's what's happening. I call it Trump tiredness, and I get that, but that's up to them to decide that. All right, we're going to go right to the phone lines. You're listening to WYNY. You know, you're on the air.
2: You know, you wouldn't be able to get 2 days without me, right? So I figured I'd give you a hand killing the last 10 minutes of the show today.
1: All right.
2: How are you today?
1: I do have a couple callers behind you, okay. Just to let you know.
2: Okay, real quick, okay, you know, groupthink, lock step, okay? Think about this, okay? Look at your inner city, okay, where your high school, you know, student test scores are the worst, okay, blue cities, okay? And these are cities predominantly controlled by the teachers union. You're talking about particularly Chicago, okay? How do you get people to walk in lockstep? First thing you do is you dumb kids down in public schools, okay? Then you propagandize them, okay, to the left in your leading institutions, and it is a known fact, I believe, that Columbia has 97% of the professors at Columbia are pure liberals, and only 3% of the professors are conservative. So they get fed a dogma, the students get fed a dogma of pure liberalism in the elite institutions. Then what you do is you also create another subclass that you try to get as dependent as you can upon the public dole, so they become beholden. And these groups would be very easily manipulated by Democrats for their own electoral advantage.
1: I think there are a lot of liberal institutions, and I think there probably needs to be better hiring practices. And I'm going to say this sometimes, thank you for the call, Toothpick, that sometimes if you don't have a balanced faculty, you get a lot of the same type of thoughts and rhetoric, and that's created divisiveness. So maybe we need to go back to maybe hiring more moderate people as opposed to the far left or the far right in that case. We are up against the station break. Callers, hang in there. We're going to try to get to you when we get back. 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
1: And welcome back, callers. We're going to limit you to about a minute and a half. You're on the air.
8: Yeah, good morning, Gary. I wanted to say that I think that there's a problem with the truth for some people, because what we believe sometimes is true doesn't make it true. And the caller that called and gave you a little bit of a, I don't want to speak on any uncertain level. I don't want to accuse anybody of anything. But we have to face the fact that even if we believe something, it doesn't make it true. So when we're upset about something or we're trying to convince somebody of something, we have to accept that they're not going to always agree with us, not only because it's not true, but sometimes it is true. We might still not agree on how the actual circumstances need to be worked out in conversation. I really appreciate the caller that called and complimented your station, because I think we need that, because we don't want this negative to start overtaking the radio station so that now there's awe in the radio station and people are not even want to listen.
1: Well, so I think I don't think that that'll be a problem. I think a little bit of disdain also increases calls. I don't think everybody's going to say, oh no, I think it's a little bit of the opposite, but I don't think you need to work as hard to manipulate people.
8: Exactly.
1: And yes. And you don't need to be as emphatic. State your facts. Let people decide. Freedom of choice.
8: Yes. So, you know, we want to hear from other people, and we like to hear from other people, the public out here. I talk to people, a lot of people like, oh, I don't even listen to them because all they do is talk, blah, blah, blah. And I don't necessarily believe that that's true. And so I dedicate myself to your 2 hours now.
1: I do have one more caller in the queue I need to get to, but thank you very much for your thoughts and your call.
8: God bless you all.
1: Thank you. Morning, you're on the air. You have about a minute.
9: All right, I'll go quick. I'm about to play on the Kalshi prediction market. I want to get your opinion. So we have the two AI safety researchers that one said AI may kill all humanity by the end of the decade. Another one from a different company said in approximately a decade. Well, that's about a 6-year difference based on my math. So do you think within the next decade it's more likely that George Burns will come back as God or Jesus will come down, and various religions have their own ideas about what will happen if that happens, or we'll be hit by an asteroid the size of that took out the dinosaurs that they didn't see coming, or AI will take us out?
1: I don't think AI will take us out. I think a lot of this is marketing, and I think a lot more people are interested, and we're talking about it.
9: I got a bet. Which one do you think is more likely?
1: Which one do I think is more likely? Probably seeing George Burns back here as God.
9: I got to go place my bet.
1: All right, thanks. All right. Callers, you're going to have to call on Monday. Great phone calls today. I love a little bit of heated rhetoric to an extent. I have a meter, and I kind of gauge it towards the middle. Want everybody to be heard, and we want that. But if you're doing something and then you're calling the other side and you're doing it on the air, it kind of, I got to call that out. So I did that today, and hopefully Paul keeps calling because I do love his calls. But it's been a great week. Thank you all. And we've got Isaac Bean coming up here very shortly. He's going to give us all of the local news that's printed and on the air. And of course we have the 2 minutes of the best quickest stories from AP News. And I can't thank our callers enough and our sponsors, because it does bring the show to different levels. And I got a few new callers. That's good. We want to promote all callers to call in. Be precise, bullet point, state your facts. Let people decide. Let the dialogue continue. We want dialogue and conversation, not anger. Bruce Lee said it. Emotional content, not anger. You've been listening to
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11: Governor Kathy Hochul is turning over the investigation of Cornell University frat members accused of rape to a special prosecutor, the state attorney general, Letitia James.
12: In what world would the police learn from a victim that she'd been literally gang raped while intoxicated by 5 men in a fraternity house, and not elevate those allegations to the district attorney? In what world does the district attorney not even interview her or anyone else involved, or even request the full transcript?
11: Hochul says people obligated to protect the woman failed her. The investigation initially was closed without charges in 2024. Last month, the woman filed a lawsuit, and the local DA in upstate New York reopened the investigation. The Labor Department says employers added just 29,000 jobs last month.
13: Economists surveyed by the data firm FactSet had predicted 90,000 more jobs. But Gus Fauché, chief economist with PNC Financial Services Group, says the numbers are still not bad.
14: We did see a little bit stronger job growth in mid-2026, but I think given the underlying trends, we've seen average monthly job growth of about 50,000 over the past 3 months. That's a good solid number.
13: And the unemployment rate rose to 4.2% from 4.1%. Fauché says the increase means more people were encouraged by the job market in September and were looking for work, and that's a positive sign. Donna Warder, Washington.
11: Stocks are higher in early trading on Wall Street. President Trump says Europe agreed to release diesel reserves immediately. France says oil reserves will be released as well. President Trump faces lagging approval ratings as the Iran war has sent oil and gas prices higher. The Trump administration says it has no plans to have ICE officers at the polls for the midterm elections. Immigration activists say they are preparing anyway. This is AP News.
15: I'm Isaac Bean with WINY News. Nearly 300 vehicles lined up in Putnam Thursday as the Danielson Veterans Coffee House held its monthly food share event. WINY spoke with Vice President Jim Eccleston, who was in charge of the event.
16: We have 73 volunteers that came in early this morning. We have about 26,000 pounds of food. They all got put in banana boxes. All the food got bagged. Did have a local orchard and palm fruit that came down and actually donated 30 bushels of apples for us. So the Killingly Athletic Department came down, and the kids are the ones that bagged those apples. So we got corn from Midwest Food, and we also got corn from Connecticut Food Share. So we're bagging up, and everyone's going to get 12 ears of corn. We had a group of ladies that were shucking all the corn. Some of that shucked corn is actually going to go to Daily Bread. Nikki's Doghouse stopped by. We got our wieners from them. It was absolutely fantastic. We're running about 10 minutes behind because we had to wait for Connecticut Food Share, but it's a great team and was really easy for me.
15: Killingly High School Athletic Director Jim Lackner and members of the school's varsity athletic leadership team helped pack and distribute food to the steady stream of vehicles. Volunteers from the Hill Group Putnam, formerly Girardi Insurance Services, also assisted with the event. The next free food share will be held Thursday, November 5th at 9:30 a.m. at the Farmers Market Pavilion on Kennedy Drive in Putnam. The annual Killingly Future Farmers of America Corn Maze returns this weekend, bringing yet another year of educational family fun to the community to kick off the fall season. The Corn Maze, run by Killingly High School FFA, will take place on Saturday, October 3rd from 10 a.m. until 2 p.m. at the Killingly Intermediate School. A hay wagon is set to bring families to the corn maze, where students can learn about local agriculture and the Killingly Agricultural Education Program. The event includes hay rides, pumpkin painting, face painting, a coloring contest, and the student-run corn maze. During a recent appearance on the WINY Afternoon Show, Treasurer of the Killingly FFA, Kareen Daniels, detailed the educational activities available for students.
17: So throughout the corn maze, we have some educational, like, checkpoints where the kids and their families can go around and just stop by and read a little display. Some of our own students are actually there, and they tell our guests a little bit about what their station is. We have plant science. I believe we have mechanics, animal science. We have a bunch of different little stations. They're super fun, super cool. And they, you know, they teach our youth about some different agricultural things, and it's just really cool. But we also have some in-person things such as sheep and goats.
15: Admission only requires a minimum of 2 canned goods for donation or an equivalent cash donation each of $2 per person. The event is entirely run by Killingly FFA students and instructors, with upkeep of the maze managed directly by AG students. All proceeds for the event directly benefits the Friends of Assisi Food Pantry. Governor Ned Lamont has directed all flags be flown at half staff today in honor of Connecticut Department of Transportation employee Elvin Hernandez, who was struck and killed by a motor vehicle last week while on the job doing road maintenance work on I-95 in Fairfield. The lowering of the flags is being coordinated with memorial and interment services, which are scheduled to be held today in Bridgeport and Easton. Governor Lamont says that this comes at a time when community members should join the family, friends, and colleagues of Hernandez in mourning, while calling his passing a tragic situation that should have never happened. Governor Lamont adds that the incident is a stark reminder to all drivers about the critical importance of showing respect to all road maintenance workers and first responders while working on the roadside. WNY News Time, 11:06. Let's take a look at the weather report by meteorologist Bill Jackelman. Today, becoming partly sunny, late day showers, warm, high near 80. Tonight, becoming partly cloudy, lows of 50 to 55. Tomorrow, sunny, cooler, highs of 65 to 70. Here at Cargill Falls, it's currently 75 degrees. That's the 11 o'clock report. I'm Isaac Bean with WINY News.

If your allergies are going crazy, even with medication, apparently your pillow could be part of the problem. Doctors say that pillows collect oils and dead skin, which basically creates an all-you-can-eat buffet for dust mites. So besides washing your bedding, make sure you're actually replacing your pillows. And now I'm thinking about how old mine are. It's definitely time.

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0: It's October, which means we are officially in the draft portion of cuffing season. September was scouting. October is when you narrow down your prospects. November and December are prime relationship season. January is the playoffs. Valentine's Day is the Super Bowl. So if you're single and you want somebody by Christmas, apparently you are already on the clock.
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6: The forecast for northeastern Connecticut: becoming partly sunny today, some late day showers, warm 80 degrees, turning partly cloudy, low 50s tonight, sunny, cooler, upper 60s tomorrow, and then Sunday, partly sunny, high near 65, mostly sunny, breezy, mid 60s Monday, sunny, breezy, upper 50s for highs on Tuesday. Sunny 60 Wednesday and sunny 65 on Thursday. 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This is WINY meteorologist Bill Jacqueline.
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I will be the first to admit, my name is Erin, and I love candy corn. I love it so much. I am one of the people that will buy it, and I will eat an entire bag by myself. But I recently learned that if you were to mix salted peanuts with candy corn, it tastes like a salted nut roll. So now I'm just eating bowls and bowls of that. Four.

0: 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Someone nearly got into a head-on collision while learning to drive at 16, and they have not driven since. Another person saw Jaws at 9 years old and still won't go deeper than their knees in the ocean. What's an experience that just permanently ruined something for you?
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7: The forecast for northeastern Connecticut: becoming partly sunny today, some late day showers, warm 80 degrees, turning partly cloudy, low 50s tonight, sunny, cooler, upper 60s tomorrow, and then Sunday, partly sunny, high near 65, mostly sunny, breezy, mid 60s Monday, sunny, breezy, upper 50s for highs on Tuesday. Sunny 60 Wednesday and sunny 65 on Thursday. 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This is WINY meteorologist Bill Jacklin.
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0: I saw an article that the Olympic torch is going to be going across all 50 states next year, or in 2 years. It's the 2028 games. And I need to know, how do they plan that? And are they going to be like running? Is someone going to be running the torch through every state? And then if that's the case, how do you get to Alaska? Is it allowed to go on a boat?
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2: The forecast for northeastern Connecticut becoming partly sunny today. Some late day showers, warm 80 degrees. Turning partly cloudy, low 50s tonight. Sunny, cooler, upper 60s tomorrow. And then Sunday, partly sunny, high near 65. Mostly sunny, breezy, mid 60s Monday. Sunny, breezy, upper 50s for highs on Tuesday. Sunny 60 Wednesday and sunny 65 on Thursday. 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
1: AP News, I'm Ed Donahue. New York Governor Kathy Hochul is appointing the state's Attorney General, Letitia James, as a special prosecutor to investigate a woman's allegation she was gang raped by members of a Cornell University fraternity.
2: This woman, this young woman, had already endured something that is utterly unspeakable. And then at every turn, she was failed by people and institutions with an obligation to protect her.
1: The investigation initially was closed without charges in 2024. Last month, the woman filed a lawsuit, and the local DA in upstate New York reopened the investigation. G7 nations say they have agreed to release 100 million barrels of oil. The AP's Sagar Magani reports it includes substantial amounts of diesel, which has hit record high prices in the U.S.
3: It's a boost for President Trump, who says the diesel release will happen immediately. He and Republicans are under growing pressure to address surging fuel prices before next month's midterms, while the president's insisted there will be relief once the Iran war's over.
4: Oil will go down, way down to what it was before the war.
3: There's no end to the war in sight. AAA says the national average for a gallon of diesel is $6.37 after setting a record last month. That's affecting Trump constituencies like fishermen, including Steve Train in Maine.
5: Price of diesel is the highest it has ever been. Our boats run on diesel.
3: Sagar Magani, Washington.
1: The Labor Department says only 29,000 jobs were added last month and the unemployment rate is higher. PNC Financial Chief Economist Gus Fauché says the higher unemployment number is not a bad thing.
6: The reason it rose is because we had more people looking for work over the month. That's actually a good sign. We've seen fewer people looking for work in recent months, in part because of restrictions on immigration.
1: This is AP News.
7: I'm Sydney Zagalella with WINY News, brought to you by Centerville Bank. A car versus pole accident late Thursday night in Putnam seriously injured an occupant and caused an extensive road closure this morning, according to the East Putnam Fire Department. On Thursday, October 1st, at approximately 11:20 p.m., crews from the East Putnam Fire Department, along with Putnam EMS and troopers from Troop D, responded to the area of 396 Killingly Avenue for a reported motor vehicle accident with possible ejection. Officials say that based on the information from the 911 caller, QVEC dispatchers immediately began coordinating a helicopter response to Day Kimball Hospital. According to the East Putnam Fire Department, crews arrived on scene and located one vehicle with heavy damage and a utility pole broken in the middle, with the dislodge section approximately 150 feet away. One occupant was found ejected, while a second had self-extricated and was moving under their own power. East Putnam officials said that the ejected occupant was transported to Day Kimball Hospital with suspected serious injuries to meet the incoming helicopter. The second occupant was evaluated on scene and refused transport to the hospital. The collision is under investigation by the Connecticut State Police, Troop D. The annual Killingly Future Farmers of America corn maze returns this weekend, bringing yet another year of educational family fun to the community to kick off the fall season. The corn maze run by Killingly High School's FFA will take place on Saturday, October 3rd from 10 a.m. until 2 p.m. at the Killingly Intermediate School. A hay wagon is set to bring families to the corn maze, where students can learn about local agriculture and the Killingly Agricultural Education Program. The event includes hay rides, pumpkin painting, face painting, a coloring contest, and student-run corn maze. During a recent appearance on the WINY Afternoon Show, Treasurer of the Killingly FFA, Corinne Daniels, details the educational activities available for students.
8: So throughout the corn maze, we have some educational, like, checkpoints where the kids and their families can go around and just stop by and read a little display. Some of our own students are actually there, and they tell our guests a little bit about what their station is. We have plant science. I believe we have mechanics, animal science. We have a bunch of different little stations. They're super fun, super cool. And they, you know, they teach our youth about some different agricultural things, and it's just really cool. But we also have some in-person things such as sheep and goats.
7: Admission only requires a minimum of 2 canned goods for donation, or an equivalent cash donation of $2 per person. Director of the Ag Program and Environmental Sciences teacher, Courtney Cardinal, discusses the cause behind the donations.
9: It's okay. To benefit the Friends of Assisi Food Pantry. So whether you can bring a non-perishable food donation or a cash donation, everything that we collect at the entrance to the maze is going to go back to the Friends of Assisi in Danielson. It's an educational event, it's a student leadership event, and it's a charitable event as well, kind of bringing together kind of all of what we do at the Ag Center into one cool community event.
7: The event is entirely run by Killingly FFA students and instructors, with upkeep of the maze managed directly by Ag students. All proceeds for the event directly benefit the Friends of Assisi Food Pantry. The third annual Small Town Music Festival is taking place this Saturday in downtown Danielson, which starts at noon. The event will feature live music across local acts, local craft beer gardens, food trucks, and numerous community vendors. The event is free and open for all ages. WNY News Time, 1206.
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7: Let's take a look at your WNY forecast with meteorologist Bill Jackman. Today, becoming partly sunny, late day showers, warm, high near 80. Tonight, becoming partly cloudy, low 52, 55. And tomorrow, sunny, cooler, high 65 to 70. And here, broadcast house is currently 80 degrees. 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I'm Sydney Zagalella with WINY News.

What's an irrational fear you know is just ridiculous, but you still can't shake? People said sleeping with their foot hanging over the edge of the bed, mirrors at night, somebody hiding behind the shower curtain, or a snake coming through the toilet while you're sitting on it. I'm pretty sure we have seen news articles or stories about that actually happening. Me, mine is birds. I saw the movie The Birds when I was way too young, and I am absolutely terrified of all of them now.

0: I saw people online sharing the rarest things that they own. Someone said that they have a ticket for the Titanic from a relative who was supposed to be on board, but they got sick and never went. But someone else said that they have a cup noodles that expired in April of 2001. Somehow it has moved with them every time that they've moved, and they've only recently noticed just how old it was. At this point, you can't throw it away. It's not food anymore. It's an heirloom.
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6: The forecast for northeastern Connecticut: becoming partly sunny today, some late day showers, warm 80 degrees, turning partly cloudy, low 50s tonight, sunny, cooler, upper 60s tomorrow, and then Sunday, partly sunny, high near 65, mostly sunny, breezy, mid 60s Monday, sunny, breezy, upper 50s for highs on Tuesday. Sunny 60 Wednesday and sunny 65 on Thursday. 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
13: 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Republican incumbent Ann Dauphiné and Democratic challenger Samantha Darenthal will be in studio to debate the important issues facing the 44th District. 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
1: 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I had

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10: The forecast for northeastern Connecticut: becoming partly sunny today, some late day showers, warm 80 degrees, turning partly cloudy, low 50s tonight, sunny, cooler, upper 60s tomorrow, and then Sunday, partly sunny, high near 65, mostly sunny, breezy, mid 60s Monday, sunny, breezy, upper 50s for highs on Tuesday. Sunny 60 Wednesday and sunny 65 on Thursday. 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This is WINY meteorologist Bill Jacquelin.
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2: The forecast for northeastern Connecticut, partly sunny for this afternoon. Late day showers, warm 80, becoming partly cloudy, 50 to 55 tonight. Tomorrow, sunny, cooler, 65 to 70. Sunday, partly sunny, 65. Mostly sunny, breezy, mid-60s Monday. Tuesday, sunny, breezy, upper 50s. And then sunny, low 60s Wednesday and Thursday. 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
1: AP News. I'm Ed Donahue. New York Governor Kathy Hochul is turning over the investigation of Cornell University frat members accused of rape to a special prosecutor, the state attorney general, Letitia James.
2: In what world would the police learn from a victim that she'd been literally gang raped while intoxicated by five men in a fraternity house and not elevate those allegations to the district attorney? In what world does the district attorney not even interview her or anyone else involved?
1: Hochul says people obligated to protect the woman failed her. The investigation initially was closed without charges in 2024. Last month, the woman filed a lawsuit, and the local DA in upstate New York is reopening the investigation. James says her office will review the facts, interview witnesses, and if warranted, pursue prosecutions.
3: I know that you want answers. I do, too.
1: Lawyers for two of the men deny the sexual assault allegation. An Indian airline captain says he knew he had to regain control to save passengers after being stabbed by his co-pilot on a Fly Dubai flight. Captain Smit Machar said, "I realized that the aircraft is going down, and I told myself, this is the last push, Smit. The door is right there, and I was still getting hit. But I opened the door, and others came." Passengers restrained the attacker, and the flight was diverted for an emergency landing. Employers added a disappointing 29,000 jobs last month. The unemployment rate ticked up. A former Florida sheriff's deputy was found not guilty of manslaughter in the killing of a black Air Force airman shot and killed at his apartment during a domestic disturbance call. This year's Kennedy Center Honors will be held at Washington's Capital One Arena. The change comes during a legal battle over adding President Trump's name to the Kennedy Center. More information at apnews.com. This is AP News.
4: I am Sydney Zagalella with WINY News. Governor Ned Lamont is directing all flags to be flown at half-staff today in honor of Connecticut Department of Transportation employee Elvin Hernandez. Governor Lamont announced on Thursday that he is directing U.S. and state flags on all Connecticut state government buildings and properties lowered to half staff from sunrise till sunset today in honor of Connecticut Department of Transportation employee Elvin Hernandez, who was struck and killed by a motor vehicle last week while on the job doing road maintenance work on Interstate 95 in Fairfield. The lowering of flags is being coordinated with memorial and interment services, which are scheduled to be held on Friday in Bridgeport and Easton. Lamont says that this comes at a time when community members should join the family, friends, and colleagues of Hernandez in mourning, while calling his passing a tragic situation that never should have happened. Lamont adds that the incident is a stark reminder to all drivers about the critical importance of showing respect to all road maintenance workers and first responders while working on the roadside. In accordance with the governor's directive, flags will be at half staff on Connecticut State Capitol Building and all other state-operated buildings, grounds, and facilities statewide. Individuals, businesses, schools, municipalities, and any other private entities and government subdivisions are encouraged to lower their flags for the same duration of time. Since no flag should fly higher than the U.S. flag, all other flags, including state, municipal, corporate, or otherwise, should also be lowered. Nearly 300 vehicles lined up in Putnam Thursday as the Danielson Veterans Coffee House held its monthly food share event. WINY spoke with Vice President Jim Eccleston, who was in charge of the event.
5: We have 73 volunteers that came in early this morning. We have about 26,000 pounds of food. They all got put in banana boxes. All the food got bagged. Did have a local orchard and palm fruit that came down and actually donated 30 bushels of apples for us. So the Killingly Athletic Department came down, and the kids are the ones that bagged those apples. So we got corn from Midwest Food, and we also got corn from Connecticut Food Share. So we're bagging up, and everyone's going to get 12 ears of corn. We had a group of ladies that were shucking all the corn. Some of that shuck corn is actually going to go to Daily Bread. Nikki's Doghouse stopped by. We got our wieners from them. It was absolutely fantastic. We're running about 10 minutes behind because we had to wait for Connecticut Food Share, but this is a great team and was really easy for me.
4: Killingly High School Athletic Director Jim Lackner and members of the school's varsity athletic leadership team helped pack and distribute food to the steady stream of vehicles. Volunteers from Help Group Putnam, formerly Girardi Insurance Services, also assisted with the event. The next free food share will be held Thursday, November 5th at 9:30 a.m. at the Farmers Market Pavilion on Kennedy Drive in Putnam. A Thompson Board of Education member was arrested on a felony charge following a domestic disturbance with a 15-year-old victim in Thompson on Thursday, according to Connecticut State Police. On Thursday, October 1st at approximately 4:20 p.m., troopers from Troop D responded to a residence in the town of Thompson for the report of a physical altercation. Upon arrival, troopers conducted an investigation and determined that 37-year-old Daniela Caverly of Thompson was an aggressor in a domestic disturbance. Crews from the West Thompson Fire Department and Putnam EMS were then dispatched to the scene to attend with the victim. Caverly arrested and transported to Troop D, where she was charged with disorderly conduct, assault third degree, and risk of injury to a minor. Police say Caverly was released on a $5,000 non-surety bond and is scheduled to appear at the Danielson Superior Court at 9 a.m. this morning. According to the town of Thompson, Caverly is currently one of the 9 members on the Thompson Board of Education. WNY News Time 106. Let's take a look at your WNY forecast with meteorologist Bill Jackman. Today becoming partly sunny, late day showers, warm, high near 80. Tonight becoming partly cloudy, low 52-55. And tomorrow sunny, cooler, high of 65-70. And here at Broadcast House is currently 82 degrees. That's a 1 o'clock report. I'm Sydney Zagalella with WINY News.

Gypsy Rose Blanchard is in the news again. Her fiance unfortunately passed away. He was found in his home unresponsive, which I'm sure I'm not the only person when I first saw that went, that seems suspicious. I bet there's going to be a bigger investigation with this one.

0: What is a Halloween candy that everybody else seems to hate, but maybe you secretly love? Like candy corn, Almond Joy, M&M's. I was never a fan of M&M's just because they're so basic. Like, it's Halloween. Give me the Reese's peanut butter cups. And these days, give me those Nerds gummy clusters. Those are delicious. I am obsessed with those.
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6: Windham County Weather.
7: The forecast for northeastern Connecticut, partly sunny for this afternoon. Late day showers, warm 80, becoming partly cloudy, 50 to 55 tonight. Tomorrow, sunny, cooler, 65 to 70. Sunday, partly sunny, 65. Mostly sunny, breezy, mid-60s Monday. Tuesday, sunny, breezy, upper 50s. And then sunny, low 60s Wednesday and Thursday. 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
8: Hello, Dr. Jeff Gordon here. Don't worry, I'm not here to deliver a political speech as your state senator today. Instead, I want to focus on something even more important, Breast Cancer Awareness Month. As many of you know, I'm an oncologist. I care for people every day who have breast cancer. That's why prevention and early detection are so close to my heart. Let's talk about pink. You'll be seeing a lot of it this month. And it's more than just a color. It's a conversation starter. Breast cancer affects 1 in 8 women, and that's why it's so important for all of us to get involved. Whether it's scheduling a mammogram, supporting someone close to you, or simply wearing a touch of pink to show support, every small action helps. Let's raise awareness together. Talk to your doctors, share information, and let's fight this battle together. This is Dr. Jeff Gordon reminding you to stay informed, stay healthy, and let's make a difference this October for breast cancer awareness. I'm Senator Jeff Gordon, and I approve this message, paid for by Jeff Gordon for State Senate, Aaron McGarry, Treasurer.
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I saw someone online ask for parenting advice, and this piece of advice is very specific and odd. Don't introduce your kids to expensive fruit unless you're prepared to financially support that decision. Apparently, it's raspberries. One kid has eaten $137 worth of raspberries in one sitting. How many is that? That can't be healthy at that point. It's kind of concerning. I could be

0: Police in California reportedly spent hours searching for a venomous snake after a guy called for help. He had a picture of it, said it was lost. The problem is the snake never existed. The man used AI, and he had to confess. That's kind of embarrassing.
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1: AP News, I'm Ed Donahue. The government says the unemployment rate rose slightly last month, and only 29,000 jobs were added. Weak numbers. Kevin Hassett is White House economic advisor.
2: One of the things about jobs numbers is that they go up and down, and you have to smooth through over the last 3 or 4 months to see what's going on. And those numbers are really positive. And the thing to remember is that private sector employment is still booming.
1: G7 countries are releasing 100 million barrels of oil and diesel fuel as prices soar. There's a venue shift for the Kennedy Center Honors. The AP's Sagar Magani has the story.
3: They'll be at Washington's Capital One Arena instead of the iconic riverfront Kennedy Center itself, with the fight over its name still brewing. That was the president hosting last year's awards. His hand-picked center board voted last month to close the venue after a federal judge refused to let it add the president's name to the building. Among last year's honorees,
4: Yo, Adrian, it's me, Rocky.
3: Trump favorite Sylvester Stallone. And KISS. This year's winners will be announced later, and the event will be December 7th. Sagar Magani, Washington.
1: CBS Sports and Tony Romo are parting ways. The former Dallas Cowboys quarterback and analyst on CBS's number one NFL broadcast team pleaded no contest in July in Wisconsin to charges of operating a vehicle while intoxicated. J.J. Watt has taken over Romo's job at CBS. The Portland Trailblazers fired new play-by-play TV broadcaster Braden Bell when past racist social media posts resurfaced. Federal prosecutors in Mississippi say they've charged a store clerk and his son with selling kratom that authorities believe is linked to the death of a University of Mississippi student. Stocks are higher on Wall Street. This is AP News.
5: I'm Sydney Sigalella with WINY News. Governor Ned Lamont announced state grants for 50 projects to improve and expand recreational trails across Connecticut on Thursday afternoon, including locations in Chaplin, Groton, and Pomfret. Governor Lamont and the Connecticut Department of Energy and Environmental Protections announced the award of approximately $10.5 million in grants, supporting 50 projects that will plan, build, expand, restore, and improve multi-use trails across Connecticut. Investments aim to enhance outdoor recreation opportunities, strengthen connections between communities, improve public health, and support Connecticut's growing outdoor recreation economy. Among those selected for the grant, Chaplin has received a total of $85,993 for the planning and construction of the Helen Garrison Open Space Project. Groton has received a total of $156,240 for accessibility improvements to the Cobb Family Park Trail, and Pomfret has received a total of $99,000 for accessibility and connectivity improvements to the Pomfret Trail. The grants are released through the Connecticut Recreational Trails Grant Program following a competitive review process conducted by Connecticut DEEP in partnership with the Connecticut Greenways Council. This year's awards support a wide variety of projects, including new trail construction, trail rehabilitation, bridge replacements, accessibility improvements, trailhead and parking enhancements, planning and design efforts, and long-term maintenance of Connecticut's statewide trail network. The investment works to further continue building a connected statewide network, which supports recreation, conservation, tourism, and alternate transportation. The third annual Small Town Music Festival is taking place this Saturday in downtown Danielson, which starts at noon. The event will feature live music across local acts, local craft beer gardens, food trucks, and numerous community vendors. During an appearance on the WINY Morning Show, Chubby Dog Coffee owner Adam Rondeau went over the lineup at this year's event.
6: We have 9 bands. They're all small, all local bands that we auditioned at Chubby Dog, and the lineup is packed. So we're starting out with Cody Peck coming in as our opener at noon, and going on, we got Sanguine, My Brother, we got Sanuka, we got Lost Soul, Intervane, Don Stimson. If you haven't seen him, it's going to be a shift from the other music playing. It's going to be a lot of fun. He's so good. Wilson, and then co-headline in the show this year is The Commandeers, and closing out the show with Indigo Folly, who was one of the bands that we had last year. They stood out, man. Like, we were blown away by them, and so this year, I was like, I didn't want to repeat a lot, but them, I was like, you got something that the stage, you light it up. Like, we got to have you back. So we're having Indigo Folly come back and closing the show out this year. So if you're only going to come for one band, you got to come check out our headliners at this time. It's going to be such a good show. They put on such a performance.
5: The event is free and open for all ages. A car versus pole accident late Thursday night in Putnam seriously injured an occupant and caused an extensive road closure this morning, according to the East Putnam Fire Department. On Thursday, October 1st, at approximately 11:20 p.m., crews from the East Putnam Fire Department, along with Putnam EMS and troopers from Troop D, responded to the area of 396 Killingly Ave for a reported motor vehicle accident with possible ejection. Officials say that based on information from the 911 caller, QVEC dispatchers immediately began coordinating a helicopter response to Day Kimball Hospital. According to the East Putnam Fire Department, crews arrived on scene and located one vehicle with heavy damage and a utility pole broken down in the middle, with the dislodged section approximately 150 feet away. One occupant was found ejected, while a second had self-extricated and was moving under their own power. East Putnam officials said that the ejected occupant was transported to Day Kimball Hospital with suspected serious injuries to meet the incoming helicopter. The second occupant was evaluated on scene and refused transport to the hospital. The collision is still under investigation by the Connecticut State Police Troop D. WNY News Time 206.
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5: Let's take a look at your WINY forecast with meteorologist Bill Jackman. Today becoming partly sunny, late day showers, warm, high near 80. Tonight becoming partly cloudy, low 52-55. And tomorrow sunny, cooler, high of 65-70. And here at Broadcast House is currently 80 degrees. That's a 2 o'clock report. I'm Sydney Zagalella with WINY News. Now it's time to say good afternoon to Frankie Ashen.
8: Good afternoon, Sydney.
5: Hello.
8: Good afternoon, listeners. What a beautiful Friday.
5: Yes.
8: It just all feels right in the world
5: right now.
8: It truly, truly does. How are you doing on this Friday, Sydney?
5: I'm doing great. I woke up with the sun shining, which I've been manifesting so strongly
8: all
5: week. So I'm very happy that the sun is finally out. It seems like we were under a dark blanket for just like
8: a week straight, literally.
5: So I'm very glad that it is nice and sunny today. It is a beautiful day. So really, like you were just saying, everything just feels right for a Friday. We're closing out the rainy week, hopefully. I know we're going to get a little sprinkle later, but I'm hoping it's not going to linger.
8: No.
5: And this weekend is going to be great as well. So I'm in a great mood.
8: Right? I definitely feel you. It just seems like a lucky weekend with the sun shining. So is it so lucky in the newsroom today?
5: It actually is. We have a lot more positive stories to run today, which I'm very happy about.
8: That's what happens when the sun shines.
5: Right? Just all is right.
8: Something happens.
5: The energy is just correct today. We have a lot of good stories coming through today. The FFA Corn Maze is happening tomorrow. It's taking place from 10 until 2 p.m. at the Killingly Intermediate School. That is run by our very own Killingly High School's Future Farmers of America Association.
8: Hey.
5: So our very own ag students here in Killingly, which also contains students from surrounding towns, and they are really awesome. They take care of this corn maze all by themselves. I know students help to run the event as well. So it's a really great opportunity for families and kids who may be interested even in the ag program to go and check that out. Again, that's at Killingly Intermediate School from 10 to 2 p.m. tomorrow. We also have a Small Town Music Festival happening. That is also happening tomorrow. It starts at 12 noon. From my understanding, it pretty much runs all day. And guys, this is an event that has gotten huge over the last couple of years. I used to work nearby the first year that they opened, and I've seen it grow every year since then. So a ton of people come out. It's a really great time. There's a beer garden there. There's food and other vendors. And of course, there's local bands and musicians as well. So it's a really great opportunity to go and show your support for your community, maybe buy something from a small business, have some fun with your friends. I know some of the musicians that are going to be up there, and they're really great. So I definitely recommend people go and check them out. And lastly, we have an announcement from Governor Ned Lamont. He announced state grants for a total of 50 projects across Connecticut to improve and expand on recreational trails. Of those improvements is included the towns of Chaplin, Groton, and Pomfret, who are getting some grants. So Chaplin is receiving over $85,000, Groton is receiving over $156,000, and Pomfret's receiving $99,000 for the Pomfret Trail. So this is really great. They're hoping to improve accessibility and expand on these trails as well. So I think that's going to be really great going into the fall season and even into next spring and summer. So really great things happening in the Quiet Corner right now.
8: I like to hear that. That is just something where it's like yesterday, of course there were negative stories, but they're always balanced out by stuff that's really like powerfully, powerfully part of our community, I should say, when folks come together. I'm very excited for the Small Town Music Festival.
5: So am I.
8: Yes. And for the Friday afternoon show, we have an action-packed schedule for you. We'll start off with a question of the day recap. What is the best love song? We have some wonderful responses, so I'm excited to get into that. Some uplifting news of the firefighters going above and beyond sort of variety. So I just thought the story was sweet, of all things. We have a this or that recap with a new this or that. At 4 o'clock, we shall play the game catchphrase. We have some national holidays to celebrate together at 4:30, and a new question of the day always at 5. Any words of wisdom for our friends listening at home, Sydney?
5: Today, with our theme going, I just have to say, go and spend some time outside today if you can. These lingering days are so... the lingering days of summer are very few and far between going into the fall season, with October just beginning. And it's a little unseasonably warm.
8: Yeah,
5: so,
8: I was going to say. It is a little like,
5: it is like,
8: but
5: kind, it's very New England
8: we'll
5: for this
8: capitalize.
5: To happen. We're going to capitalize on it. We're going to go spend some time outside. If you're in your car right now, maybe roll down a window.
8: Yeah.
5: Because you know what? Once we get into the fall and winter season, this New England kind of warm weather goes away for months, and I get so sad.
8: So don't make Sydney
5: don't
8: sad.
5: Make Sydney sad.
8: Go ahead, roll down your windows, let the wind whip through that hair, and enjoy today and this warm weekend.
5: Yes.
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0: The forecast for northeastern Connecticut, partly sunny for this afternoon. Late day showers, warm 80, becoming partly cloudy, 50 to 55 tonight. Tomorrow, sunny, cooler, 65 to 70. Sunday, partly sunny, 65. Mostly sunny, breezy, mid-60s Monday. Tuesday, sunny, breezy, upper 50s. And then sunny, low 60s Wednesday and Thursday. This is WINY meteorologist Bill Jacquemin.
1: It is currently 82 degrees here at Broadcast House.
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1: I am Cindy Zagalillo with WINY News. The third annual Small Town Music Festival is taking place this Saturday in downtown Danielson, which starts at 12 noon. The event will feature live music across local acts, local craft beer gardens, food trucks, and numerous community vendors. During an appearance on the WINY Morning Show, Chubby Dog Coffee owner Adam Rondeau went over the lineup at this year's event.
2: We have 9 bands. They're all small, all local bands that we auditioned at Chubby Dog, and the lineup is packed. So we're starting out with Cody Peck coming in as our opener at noon, and I'm going on. We got Sanguine, My Brother. We got Sanuka. We got Lost Soul, Innervane. Don Stimson, if you haven't seen him, it's going to be a shift from the other music playing. It's going to be a lot of fun. He's so good. Wilson, and then co-headline in the show this year is The Commandeers, and closing out the show with Indigo Folly, who was one of the bands that we had last year. They stood out, man. Like, we were blown away by them, and so this year, I was like, I didn't want to repeat a lot, but them, I was like, you got something that the stage, you light it up. Like, we got to have you back. So we're having Indigo Folly come back and closing the show out this year. So if you're only going to come for one band, you got to come check out our headliners this time. It's going to be such a good show. They put on such a performance.
1: The event is free and open for all ages. The annual Killingly Future Farmers of America Corn Maze returns this weekend, bringing yet another year of educational family fun to the community to kick off the fall season. The Corn Maze, run by Killingly High School's FFA, will take place on Saturday, October 3rd from 10 a.m. until 2 p.m. at the Killingly Intermediate School. A hay wagon is set to bring families to the Corn Maze, where students can learn about local agriculture and the Killingly Agricultural Education Program. The event includes hay rides, pumpkin painting, face painting, a coloring contest, and the student-run corn maze. During a recent appearance on the WINY Afternoon Show, Treasurer of the Killingly FFA, Corinne Daniels, detailed the educational activities available for students.
3: So throughout the corn maze, we have some educational, like, checkpoints where the kids and their families can go around and just stop by and read a little display. Some of our own students are actually there, and they tell our guests a little bit about what their station is. We have plant science, I believe we have mechanics, animal science. We have a bunch of different little stations. They're super fun, super cool, and they, you know, they teach our youth about some different agricultural things, and it's just really cool. But we also have some in-person things such as sheep and goats.
1: Admission only requires a minimum of 2 canned goods for donation, or an equivalent cash donation of $2 per person. Director of the Ag Program and Environmental Sciences teacher, Courtney Cardinal, discusses the cause behind the donations.
4: It's to benefit the Friends of Assisi Food Pantry. So whether you can bring a non-perishable food donation or a cash donation, everything that we collect at the entrance to the maze is going to go back to the Friends of Assisi in Danielson. It's an educational event, it's a student leadership event, and it's a charitable event as well, kind of bringing together kind of all of what we do at the Ag Center into one cool community event.
1: The event is entirely run by Killingly FFA students and instructors, with upkeep of the maze managed directly by Ag students. All proceeds for the event directly benefit the Friends of Assisi Food Pantry. Nearly 300 vehicles lined up in Putnam Thursday as the Danielson Veterans Coffee House held its monthly food share event. WINY spoke with Vice President Jim Eccleson, who was in charge of the event.
5: We have 73 volunteers that came in early this morning. We have about 26,000 pounds of food. They all got put in banana boxes. All the food got bagged. Did have a local orchard and palm fruit that came down and actually donated 30 bushels of apples for us. So the Killingly Athletic Department came down, and the kids are the ones that bagged those apples. So we got corn from Midwest Food. And we also got corn from Connecticut Food Share, so we're bagging up, and everyone's going to get 12 ears of corn. We had a group of ladies that were shucking all the corn. Some of that shucked corn is actually going to go to Daily Bread. Nikki's Doghouse stopped by. We got our wieners from them. It was absolutely fantastic. We're running about 10 minutes behind because we had to wait for Connecticut Food Share, but it was a great team and was really easy for me.
1: Killingly High School Athletic Director Jim Lackner and members of the school's varsity athletic leadership team helped pack food to the steady stream of vehicles. Volunteers from Hilb Group Putnam, formerly Girardi Insurance Services, also assisted with the event. The next free food share will be held Thursday, November 5th at 9:30 a.m. at the Farmers Market Pavilion on Kennedy Drive in Putnam. WNY News Time, 2:36.
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1: Let's take a look at your WINY forecast with meteorologist Bill Jackman. Today becoming partly sunny, late day showers, warm, high near 80. Tonight becoming partly cloudy, low 52-55. And tomorrow sunny, cooler, high of 65-70. And here at Broadcast House is currently 81 degrees. That's a 2:30 report. I'm Sydney Zagalala with WINY News. 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
6: Welcome back, Sydney.
1: Hello.
6: Welcome back, listeners. I have a question of the day recap for you all. And this is, what is the best love song? I had mentioned yesterday that Untitled by D'Angelo and Minnie Riperton's Lovin' You are some classics that I think really, you know, that represent a love song well in all different sort of expectations. And what I mean to say is, like, the way it makes you feel just listening to the music, the instrumental, as well as the lyrics and all of that stuff. Tell me, remind me, what were your two choices, Sydney?
1: Yeah, so both are from the King of Yearning himself, Hozier.
6: Yep.
1: And I said Work Song and Francesca. Both are really great songs. Both are obviously of Hozier yearning about a woman and just talking about her in such a way that I feel is so poetic and deserving as the title of some of the best love songs out there.
6: Yes, absolutely. I mean, anything that he does, I think it's like down to his countenance, down to his voice. I'm like, wait a minute, is this song supposed to be romantic?
1: So whimsical. No matter what, he writes about other things other than love, and it just still seems romantic.
6: Yes,
1: to me.
6: Yes, absolutely, folks. What is the best love song? Let's look at a few of our responses. Daryl says X Factor by Lauryn Hill.
1: Ooh.
6: And I think that is such a good choice. I mean, I didn't even think about that until seeing this, and I was like, oh my gosh, yeah. Tell me, who do I have to be to get some reciprocity? No one loves you more than me, and no one ever will.
1: Ooh.
6: Is the lyric from X Factor. And that makes a whole lot of sense, Daryl. Tina says, I would have loved you anyway, Trisha Yearwood. And Bradford says, Meatloaf's Paradise by the Dashboard Light. And I was a little like, no, I don't know about that when I first read it. But when it comes down to it, isn't like young teenage, like over impulsive love? Isn't that, you know, part of it when you think of a love song?
1: Right.
6: So I think Paradise by the Dashboard Light, I'll accept it. Susan says Love of a Lifetime by Firehouse. And a whole lot of people agree with Susan. Andre says Adore by Prince. I mean, I was thinking about that. Like, a bunch of different Prince songs that I can think of are all sort of like, they're a little sexual in some ways. So I didn't think about, like, oh yeah, he does have a sweet song. A couple of them, actually. Just get your mind out of the Prince gutter. But good choice, Andre. Nick says Separate Ways, Worlds Apart by Journey. Now that is like an iconic you're, I don't know, on a cliff and the wind is like whipping your hair yes. and your clothes and you're just like arms out experiencing what nature has to offer because you're so in love. That makes a lot of sense. Separate Ways is the way to go. And then Judy says, Your Song by Elton John. Which reminds me of I'm trying to remember the title of this song, but it's John Denver, like, You Fill Up My Sand. Annie's Song, I think.
7: Yeah.
6: I think, let me investigate that.
7: I know that it's Don Toliver, but I don't know the song.
6: Annie's song. I think it's because Your Song popped up and I was like, I swear there is a John Denver song with song in the title. What could it be? But that is also another one that I would definitely put down for one of the greatest love songs out there. So I hope this question made y'all feel a little romantical and also kind of like combed through your own collection. I know Sydney and I both mentioned that we have like love song and sort of like romance playlists like that.
7: Gonna have to add to mine going through this comment section.
6: Exactly. So folks, enjoy some love songs, a pick from the... Oh my God, I just got so scared. Carrie came in and grabbed something off of the desk, but you know me, I scare easy. So anyway, I love not being scared, but that's okay. It is also a, you know, important part of the emotions we must feel each day. What's the best love song? You have plenty to choose from. Go ahead and check out that Facebook status. And there are plenty past the seven that I just shared that I think are really good as well. Coming up next, we have some uplifting news. And folks, just to let you know, I happen to have three different giveaway opportunities for today. So y'all heard about the Thompson Lion Club Chicken Barbecue. Well, I happen to have two opportunities, so four different tickets, but you can win them two at a time in order to get yourself a delicious chicken dinner on Yum. This Saturday. We also have the Magic of Motown, two tickets to this musical performance at the Lou Center for the Arts. So this is going to be tonight at 7:30 p.m. So keep your ears open as I will have three different opportunities to win a little something just

0: The forecast for northeastern Connecticut, partly sunny for this afternoon. Late day showers, warm 80, becoming partly cloudy, 50 to 55 tonight. Tomorrow, sunny, cooler, 65 to 70. Sunday, partly sunny, 65. Mostly sunny, breezy, mid-60s Monday. Tuesday, sunny, breezy, upper 50s. And then sunny, low 60s Wednesday and Thursday. This is WINY meteorologist Bill Jackman.
1: It is currently 82 degrees here at Broadcast House.
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1: AP News, I'm Ed Donahue. New York Governor Kathy Hochul says police and prosecutors have failed the woman accusing five Cornell University frat members of rape. She named the state's attorney general, Letitia James, as special prosecutor.
2: I know that you want answers. I do, too. A comprehensive investigation of this nature takes time, but my office is committed to seeing it through.
1: The investigation initially was closed without charges in 2024. The DA has reopened the investigation. He has defended his decision not to prosecute. The Indian airline captain who helped thwart an apparent attempt to crash a Fly Dubai jet is recalling what happened in the cockpit. Here's the AP's Sagar Magani.
3: Captain Smit Muchhar says he was fighting for his life, wounded on the ground after his co-pilot stabbed him. He could feel the plane going down. In a video call from his Abu Dhabi hospital bed with Indian Prime Minister Narendra Modi, Muchhar said he was not going to let others die. And made a last push to open the cockpit door. Passengers rushed in with crew members who landed the plane.
4: And the friction of second
3: Modi says that decision saved so many lives. I'm Sagar Meghani.
1: Police body cam footage released today shows the moment officers located and arrested at a Pennsylvania McDonald's the man charged in the shooting death of United Healthcare CEO Brian Thompson in Manhattan.
5: What's your real name?
6: Luigi.
1: Manjone was arrested in Altoona, Pennsylvania in 2024. Stocks are higher in late-day trading on Wall Street. More information at apnews.com. 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
7: I am Sydney Zagalolo with WINY News, brought to you by the Burns Insurance Agency in Dayville and Norwich. A Thompson Board of Education board member was arrested on a felony charge following a disturbance with a 15-year-old victim in Thompson on Thursday, according to Connecticut State Police. On Thursday, October 1st, at approximately 4:20 p.m., troopers from Troop D responded to a residence in the town of Thompson for the report of a physical altercation. Upon arrival, troopers conducted an investigation and determined that 37-year-old Daniela Cavalry of Thompson was an aggressor in a disturbance. Crews from the West Thompson Fire Department and Putnam EMS were then dispatched to the scene to attend with the victim. Cavalry was arrested and charged to Troop D, where she was charged with disorderly conduct, assault third degree, and risk of injury to a minor. Police say Cavalry was released on a $5,000 non-surety bond and was scheduled to appear at the Danielson Superior Court this morning at 9 a.m. According to the town of Thompson, Cavalry is currently one of nine members on the Thompson Board of Education. Governor Ned Lamont has directed all flags to be flown at half-staff today in honor of Connecticut Department of Transportation employee Elvin Hernandez. Governor Lamont announced on Thursday that he's directing U.S. and state flags on all Connecticut state government buildings and properties lowered to half staff from sunrise to sunset today in honor of Connecticut Department of Transportation employee Elvin Hernandez, who was struck and killed by a motor vehicle last week while on the job doing road maintenance work on Interstate 95 in Fairfield. The lowering of flags is being coordinated with memorial and interment services, which are scheduled to be held on Friday in Bridgeport and Easton. Lamont says that this comes at a time when community members should join family, friends, and colleagues of Hernandez in mourning, while calling his passing a tragic situation that should have never happened. Lamont adds that the incident is a stark reminder to all drivers about the critical importance of showing respect to all road maintenance workers and first responders while working on the roadside. In accordance with the governor's directive, flags will be at half staff on the Connecticut State Capitol building and all other state operating buildings, grounds, and facilities statewide. Individuals, businesses, schools, municipalities, and any other private entities and government subdivisions are encouraged to lower their flags for the same duration of time. Since no flag should fly higher than the U.S. flag, all other flags, including state, municipal, corporate, or otherwise, should also be lowered. A car versus pole accident late Thursday night in Putnam seriously injured an occupant and caused an extensive road closure this morning, according to the East Putnam Fire Department. On Thursday, October 1st, at approximately 11:20 p.m., crews from the East Putnam Fire Department, along with Putnam EMS and troopers from Troop D, responded to the area of 396 Killingly Avenue for a reported motor vehicle accident with possible ejection. Officials say that based on information from the 911 caller, dispatchers immediately began coordinating a helicopter response to Day Kimball Hospital. According to the East Putnam Fire Department, crews arrived on scene and located one vehicle with heavy damage and a utility pole broken in the middle, with the dislodged section approximately 150 feet away. One occupant was found ejected, while a second had self-extricated and was moving under their own power. East Putnam officials said that the ejected occupant was transported to Day Kimball Hospital with suspected serious injuries to meet the incoming helicopter. The second occupant was evaluated on scene and refused transport to the hospital. The collision is under investigation by the Connecticut State Police, Troop D. WNY News Time 306.

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0: better. Let's take a look at your WINY forecast with meteorologist Bill Jockman. Today becoming partly sunny, late day showers, warm, high near 80. Tonight becoming partly cloudy, low 52-55. And tomorrow sunny, cooler, high of 65-70. And here, broadcast house is currently 80 degrees. That's a 3 o'clock report brought to you by the Burns Insurance Agency. I am Cindy Zagalella with WINY News. Now back to Frankie Ashen.
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2: Hello.
1: Welcome back, listeners. I have some uplifting news for you all today.
2: Hey.
1: It is titled, Man is Rushed to the Hospital While Mowing His Lawn, So Firefighters Finish the Job Before Leaving.
2: Oh.
1: Like, oh, okay.
2: Okay.
1: In a Facebook post shared on Wednesday, September 9th, the Oklahoma City Fire Department said crews had recently responded to a medical call involving a man who became sick while working in his yard. Firefighters provided care and made sure the man was safely inside an ambulance headed to the hospital, but before leaving, they noticed something he'd been forced to leave behind, a half-mowed lawn. We couldn't leave it that way, so we finished the job, the department wrote. Photos shared by the department show firefighters taking over the lawnmower and completing the work the man had started before becoming ill. Service does not always stop when the emergency is over, the department wrote. The gesture quickly resonated with people in the community, including one commenter who said that their own neighbor is an Oklahoma City firefighter. Love this, the person wrote. Our neighbor is an OKC firefighter, and he's one of the best guys we've ever met. A great group of people, and our city is lucky to have them. Another commenter claimed to recognize the group of people, or claimed to recognize the home, saying the man who lives there was once their neighbor before they moved out of state. I've often thought of him, the commenter wrote, adding that yard work had been difficult for him for a long time.
2: Oh.
1: For the Oklahoma City Fire Department, finishing the lawn was simply another way of looking after someone who needed help. It was a simple act of kindness, the department wrote, and a reminder that caring for our community goes beyond the call. And I really liked that. Like, I really liked that phrase.
2: Yeah.
1: Caring for the community goes beyond the call. It reminds me of the SB mowing story.
2: Yes.
1: That we had a few months ago.
2: A few months back, yeah.
1: And, there's something about this that I feel is, you know, unfortunate that this individual got sick while he was working on his lawn. This is an older gentleman. But the idea of, like, now that there's more attention on caring for the community outside of waiting until there's an emergency.
2: Yeah, and so. I think that is really interesting. Like, when you first said the headline, I really wasn't expecting that to come from the story.
1: Right? I'm like, oh.
2: But it's like, I mean, when you think about it, it is another form of community outreach. And like you were saying with SB mowing, and I think it is becoming more of a... I don't want to say trend, but it's becoming more well known that even simple things like lawn care might not be as easy for certain individuals who aren't as able-bodied or elderly people as they are for the rest of us. And so sometimes I think we take for granted those simple tasks that for us are easy, but like I said, for some other people might not be. And so the fact that these firefighters took time out of their busy, extremely busy lives to go and help this gentleman just shows how much a little act of kindness can go a long way.
1: Fully. I mean, I think of one of my Yukon aunties. She recently moved somewhere with a homeowners association. So there's all these rules and regulations, and one of them has to do with their lawns. There was like an issue with like the water line under her lawn, and it kind of had like brown grass, that sort of thing. And there was just this community like judgment around it of like, what are you doing that's different from the rest of us, and like, you're making the rest of us look bad. And I feel like that energy could so easily be translated into, well, how can I help my neighbor?
2: Right.
1: How can I support them? Maybe this is something that's happened under my lawn as well, and I fixed it with this way using these people. I share this story in particular just as a reminder that we can be that one person that supports someone going through something that you don't even recognize or see or truly understand. And you know what? It's up to us to make sure that it is taken care of through the community before someone is dropping because
2: right.
1: They're sick trying to take care of their lawn, you know, with the expectations of others as well.
2: Mm-hmm.
1: So, you know what? Like they said, a reminder that caring for our community goes beyond the call. I just thought that was sweet. I'll go ahead and post that up on our Facebook page as well, just so you can take a peek on what's going on over there. And coming up next, we have a This or That recap with a new This or That. Just a reminder as well that I happen to have two tickets to an upcoming chicken barbecue at the Thompson Lion Club. And I think you're going to want to make sure that your ears are open, because that is a delicious meal with a $17 value. So a $17 value chicken barbecue, you know it's good. All right, folks, we're rocking with you because you're rocking with us on WINY 1350
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3: The forecast for northeastern Connecticut, partly sunny for this afternoon. Late day showers, warm 80, becoming partly cloudy, 50 to 55 tonight. Tomorrow, sunny, cooler, 65 to 70. Sunday, partly sunny, 65. Mostly sunny, breezy, mid-60s Monday. Tuesday, sunny, breezy, upper 50s. And then sunny, low 60s Wednesday and Thursday. This is WINY meteorologist Bill Jackman.
4: It is currently 82 degrees here at Broadcast House. You know how I've been talking about that chicken dinner? Well, it is time. Phone lines are open, 860-928-1350. In order to win 2 tickets to the Thompson Lion Club Chicken Barbecue, this is tomorrow, Saturday, from 5 to 7 p.m. at the Valley Spring Sportsman's Club, 65 Valley Road, North Grosvenordale. It's $17 per meal, or free because you are a WINY listener. 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
12: 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Republican incumbent Ann Dauphiné and Democratic challenger Samantha Darenthal will be in studio to debate the important issues facing the 44th District. 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
2: I'm Sydney Zagalala with WINY News. Governor Ned Lamont announced state grants for 50 projects to improve and expand recreational trails across Connecticut on Thursday afternoon, including locations in Chaplin, Groton, and Pomfret. Governor Lamont and the Connecticut Department of Energy and Environmental Protections announced the award of approximately $10.5 million in grants, supporting 50 projects that will plan, build, expand, restore, and improve multi-use trails across Connecticut. Investments aim to enhance outdoor recreation opportunities, strengthen connections between communities, improve public health, and support Connecticut's growing outdoor recreation economy. Among those selected for the grant, Chaplin has received a total of $85,993 for the planning and construction of the Helen Garrison Open Space Project. Groton has received a total of $156,240 for accessibility improvements to the Kopp Family Park Trail, and Pomfret has received a total of $99,000 for accessibility and connectivity improvements to the Pomfret Trail. The grants are released through the Connecticut Recreational Trails Grant Program following a competitive review process conducted by Connecticut DEEP in partnership with the Connecticut Greenways Council. Nearly 300 vehicles lined up in Putnam Thursday as the Danielson Veterans Coffee House held its monthly food share event. WINY spoke with Vice President Jim Eccleson, who was in charge of the event.
3: We have 73 volunteers that came in early this morning. We have about 26,000 pounds of food. They all got put in banana boxes. All the food got bagged. Did have a local orchard and Pomfret that came down and actually donated 30 bushels of apples for us. So the Killingly Athletic Department came down, and the kids are the ones that bagged those apples. So we got corn from Midwest Food, and we also got corn from Connecticut Food Share. So we're bagging up, and everyone's going to get 12 ears of corn. We had a group of ladies that were shucking all the corn. Some of that shuck corn is actually going to go to Daily Bread. Nikki's Doghouse stopped by. We got our wieners from them. It was absolutely fantastic. We're running about 10 minutes behind because we had to wait for Connecticut Food Share, but it's a great team and was really easy for me.
2: Killingly High School Athletic Director Jim Lackner and members of the school's varsity athletic leadership team helped pack and pass out food to the steady stream of vehicles. Volunteers from Help Group Putnam, formerly Girardi Insurance Services, also assisted with the event. The next free food share will be held Thursday, November 5th at 9:30 a.m. at the Farmers Market Pavilion on Kennedy Drive in Putnam. The annual Killingly Future Farmers of America corn maze returns this weekend, bringing yet another year of educational family fun to the community to kick off the fall season. The corn maze, run by Killingly High School's FFA, will take place on Saturday, October 3rd from 10 a.m. until 2 p.m. at the Killingly Intermediate School. A hay wagon is set to bring families to the corn maze, where students can learn about local agriculture in the Killingly Agricultural Education Program. The event includes hay rides, pumpkin painting, face painting, a coloring contest, and the student-run corn maze. During a recent appearance on the WINY Afternoon Show, Treasurer of the Killingly FFA, Corinne Daniels, details the educational activities available for students.
4: So throughout the corn maze, we have some educational like checkpoints where the kids and their families can go around and just stop by and read a little display. Some of our own students are actually there, and they tell our guests a little bit about what their station is. We have plant science, I believe we have mechanics, animal science. We have a bunch of different little stations. They're super fun, super cool, and they teach our youth about some different agricultural things, and it's just really cool. But we also have some in-person things, such as sheep and goats.
2: Admission only requires a minimum of 2 canned goods for donation, or an equivalent cash donation of $2 per person. Director of the Ag Program and Environmental Sciences teacher Courtney Cardinal discusses the cause behind the donations.
5: It's to benefit the Friends of Assisi Food Pantry. So whether you can bring a non-perishable food donation or a cash donation, everything that we collect at the entrance to the maze is going to go back to the Friends of Assisi in Danielson. It's an educational event, it's a student leadership event, and it's a charitable event as well, kind of bringing together kind of all of what we do at the Ag Center into one cool community event.
2: The event is entirely run by Killingly FFA students and instructors, with upkeep of the maze managed directly by Ag students. All proceeds for the event directly benefit the Friends of Assisi Food Pantry. WYNY News Time, 3:36.
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2: Let's take a look at your WYNY forecast with meteorologist Bill Jackman. Today becoming partly sunny, late day showers, warm, high near 80. Tonight becoming partly cloudy, low 52-55, and tomorrow sunny, cooler, high 65-70. And here at Broadcast House is currently 80 degrees. That's a 3:30 report. I'm Sydney Zaglala with WINY News. 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
2: Hello.
7: Welcome back, listeners. I have a this or that recap for you. Ice cream, hand scooped or soft serve. And this is a hand scooped household up yes. in here. We both enjoy. There's more flavors. There's more options to like zhuzh it up. Because, I mean, you could put soft serve in a cup and like do a bunch of toppings, but it's not the same. So folks, let's see what our Quiet Corner has to say. Suzanne says soft serve is a frozen dairy dessert while ice cream is actual ice cream.
2: Fair.
7: I don't know. I don't think all soft serve is a frozen dairy dessert. It depends on, you know, the stuff that goes into making it, but you know what? Let me stand down because I don't even know why I am defending soft serve when I'm over here in the hand scoop realm. But hey, you know what? It's equal opportunity up in here. Tiki says, I don't know. I just like milkshakes. Sip on it at my leisure instead of having to power inhale it. That's true. It's all contained in one spot rather than melting everywhere. So I see it. I see your vision. And I might just choose a milkshake more often than not too. But the thing is, I try not to have way too much of a sweet item. And milkshakes are like the number one, like, here's 4 scoops of ice cream. Enjoy. Which every once in a while is delicious. But more often than not, what I'm following my milkshake heart to instead get like a little funky cone. But anyway, I feel that. Milkshakes, they're on the docket. Jason says frozen yogurt. Controversial.
2: Okay, another option.
7: Controversial. I know Sweet Cheeks is out here like, yes, yes.
2: In my brain, frozen yogurt is the same as soft serve. Like, I know it's not.
7: I agree.
2: But it feels the same to me.
7: I fully agree. It doesn't have like a different taste to me.
2: Yeah.
7: Like or if it does, it's so minimal that it's just like, y'all go to the same school, don't
2: right.
7: you? Soft serve, frozen yogurt. I know what y'all are about. Marion says she loves all ice cream. Ice cream with chocolate chips or nuts in it or Jimmy's on top, because she also likes to chew her ice cream.
2: Okay.
7: I mentioned that in my little Facebook status, that hand scooped, because I like to chew. I like to take a little chunk off. Frozen or soft serve ice cream, and it'll make you fight for that. Mm-hmm. And I'm not all about that. Christine says hand scooped, but Bucks is the exception. So I'm seeing these people talk about Bucks. Are you familiar with Bucks?
2: I've been once, actually. They are pretty good. They do primarily soft serve, from what I know.
7: Okay, I see. Because I was investigating. Okay, Woodstock Valley. I'll have to investigate this further, as in show up, because I feel like a spot that mostly serves soft serve, that means that they must have like a billion flavors.
2: Right. They do have a lot.
7: I am You're in my radar, Books. You're on my radar. Kate says hand scooped, specifically Buttons Woods, white chocolate. Mm. Tina says vanilla soft serve in a cake cone. I don't care if it's boring. I love it. I don't care if it's boring either, Tina. Either. That's what I'm talking about. So, you know what? Someone's gotta have it. And then Jonathan very powerfully says, whatever she wants, man.
8: Period.
7: Exactly.
8: As you should, Jonathan.
7: As you should. Write that down, everyone. Write that down. Our new this or that has to do with Halloween costumes.
8: Ooh.
7: Would you rather wear a scary or a funny costume?
8: Ooh.
7: I think there's a this or that in here where it's like scary, funny, and cute. So you know what? That's what I'll do. A this or this or that.
8: Okay. I think I tend to lean towards the third option, which is like a mix of all three.
7: Mm.
8: I like to do, over the last couple of years, I've found that my costumes I try to be a little bit more original because I
7: yes.
8: am so,
7: that's
8: like,
7: the fun of it.
8: Right.
7: Like, figure out,
8: mix
7: you know,
8: it up. So yes. like I've been trying to find like things that have happened throughout like the year for my Halloween costume, like a public figure or someone who's made headlines in either a good way or a bad way, if it's funny. So I guess it's a mix of all three because I also don't want to go just as like the Lorax. I know some some people do that.
7: There is a whole flight of Loraxes
8: right
7: out here.
8: I see it every year. I am not a person that feels comfortable doing that. I think it's funny when I see it, but I like to have a mix of something that's like original, could be scary, could be funny, but it's always a little cute.
7: Yes. Yes. I actually, it's funny because I put scary and funny and then added the cute option because I feel like I do often do like cute
8: right.
7: Costumes because it was like Miss Piggy last
8: yeah.
7: year. I did Winnie the Pooh. And I can't remember other things, but it just so happens that I get to cute. But I think out of all of these, I'd rather be wearing a funny costume because
8: okay.
7: I mean, I feel like just my countenance, I can't pull off a scary costume.
8: Yeah, same. Like, I can't pull off straight scary because, like,
7: yes.
8: people see a 5-foot girl walking in the room and they're like, wow, terrifying.
7: They're fully like, woo! Like,
8: so.
7: Please. I totally feel that. It's trying to put, like, scary makeup on my face and then it's like, I look in the mirror and it feels like putting... I don't know. It feels like putting scary makeup on, like, the gingerbread man or something.
8: Wait,
7: like,
8: that's
7: just
8: hilarious.
7: Like, cute little guy. Just like, my button, gumdrop buttons. And I'm like, wait a minute.
8: Like, I don't know. This year, I have seen a lot of people discussing... Oh, I don't want to give my, like, potential...

0: but it's also kind of cute and funny.
1: Yes. So I was yes.
0: Like, so yeah, that's...
1: It reminds me of the people who were, ooh, what's the word? Who dressed up as the Fenway Park couple. Was it Fenway Park? Where the CEO and his employer or employee.
0: Oh, wait, I do. Yeah, I think it was Fenway. Yes. I think it was. And that's hilarious.
1: It is just like, there's something about that. I love a costume that is, like you had said, like relevant to a certain event like that. So I'm going to have to do my own research and figure that out. So, folks, I'm curious. It's a this or that. Scary, funny, or cute Halloween costume. You tell me. Bonus points if there's pictures. I've laid a trap and I'm ready to cash in on it. Coming up next, we have a catchphrase, a little game we'll play together of guessing words. And then national holidays, a new question of the day. And I happen to have some opportunities to win either a night out tonight at the Loose Center for the Arts, Magic of Motown, 7:30 p.m., or a delicious chicken barbecue at the Thompson Lion Club. Yum. So there's options out here. Thank you all for choosing us to listen to each day. 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
1: You guessed it. I have two tickets to Motown, or Magic of Motown. It's at the Loose Center of the Arts. Friday, as in today, 7:30 p.m. I'm opening the phone lines, 860-928-1350. My fifth caller will enjoy a night out.

0: The forecast for northeastern Connecticut, partly sunny for this afternoon. Late day showers, warm 80, becoming partly cloudy, 50 to 55 tonight. Tomorrow, sunny, cooler, 65 to 70. Sunday, partly sunny, 65. Mostly sunny, breezy, mid-60s Monday. Tuesday, sunny, breezy, upper 50s. And then sunny, low 60s Wednesday and Thursday. This is WINY meteorologist Bill Jackman.
1: It is currently 80 degrees here at Broadcast House.
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1: AP News, I'm Ed Donahue. Krista Pike's attorneys say she remains in a hospital where she was placed on a ventilator and unconscious hours after her failed execution in Tennessee. Retired AP reporter Mike Grotchik has witnessed executions in Texas.
2: You can go through all the methods, the lethal injection or the hanging or the electrocutions or the firing squad or the gas chamber. In all the other cases, I think it's come to a conclusion. The inmate died. And this is the first one that I'm aware of where the inmate lived. So, yeah, it's a big deal.
1: There is a new investigator in New York in a rape case.
3: Governor Kathy Hochul says she decided to name State Attorney General Letitia James a special prosecutor in a Cornell University gang rape case because police and the Tompkins County prosecutor failed the victim when she reported being plied with drugs and alcohol and sexually assaulted by several men in a fraternity house in 2024. And the investigation was initially closed without charges.
4: This young woman had already endured something that is utterly unspeakable. And then at every turn, she was failed by people and institutions with an obligation to protect her.
3: The woman has now filed suit against seven members of Chi Phi fraternity, the fraternity itself, Cornell University, and others. I'm Donna Water.
1: The NFL has suspended San Francisco 49ers owner Jed York for 6 games following his arrest earlier this year in a prostitution sting in Ohio. York has been credited with 3 games served. Tony Romo is out at CBS. The former Dallas Cowboys quarterback was arrested in July in Wisconsin, charged with drunk driving. G7 nations are releasing reserves of oil that includes diesel to try to ease soaring prices. A weak report on jobs has stocks higher at the closing bell on Wall Street. This is AP News.
5: I am Sydney Zagalala with WINY News. The 3rd Annual Small Town Music Festival is taking place this Saturday in downtown Danielson, which starts at 12 noon. The event will feature live music across local acts, local craft beer gardens, food trucks, and numerous community vendors. During an appearance on the WINY Morning Show, Chubby Dog Coffee owner Adam Rondeau went over the lineup at this year's event.
6: We have 9 bands. They're all small, all local bands that we auditioned at Chubby Dog, and the lineup is packed. So we're starting out with Cody Peck coming in as our opener at noon, and going on, we got Sanguine, My Brother, we got Sanuka, we got Lost Soul, Intervane, Don Stimson. If you haven't seen him, it's going to be a shift from the other music playing. It's going to be a lot of fun. He's so good. Wilson, and then co-headline in the show this year is The Commandeers, and closing out the show with Indigo Folly, who was one of the bands that we had last year. They stood out, man. Like, we were blown away by them, and so this year, I was like, I didn't want to repeat a lot, but them, I was like, you got something that the stage, you light it up. Like, we got to have you back, so we're having Indigo Folly come back and closing the show out this year. So if you're only going to come for one band, you got to come check out our headliners at this time. It's going to be such a good show. They put on such a performance.
5: The event is free and open for all ages. A car versus pole accident late Thursday night in Putnam seriously injured an occupant and caused an extensive road closure this morning, according to the East Putnam Fire Department. On Thursday, October 1st, at approximately 11:20 p.m., crews from the East Putnam Fire Department, along with Putnam EMS and troopers from Troop D, responded to the area of 396 Killingley Avenue for a reported motor vehicle accident with possible ejection. Officials say that based on the information from the 911 caller, dispatchers immediately began coordinating a helicopter response to Day Kimball Hospital. According to the East Putnam Fire Department, crews arrived on scene and located one vehicle with heavy damage and a utility pole broken in the middle, with the dislodged section approximately 150 feet away. One occupant was found ejected, while a second had self-extricated and was moving under their own power. East Putnam officials said that the ejected occupant was transported to Day Kimball Hospital with suspected serious injuries to meet the incoming helicopter. The second occupant was evaluated on scene and refused transport to the hospital. The collision is under investigation by the Connecticut State Police Troop D. A Thompson Board of Education board member was arrested on a felony charge following a disturbance with a 15-year-old victim in Thompson on Thursday, according to Connecticut State Police. On Thursday, October 1st, at approximately 4:20 p.m., troopers from Troop D responded to a residence in the town of Thompson for the report of a physical altercation. Upon arrival, troopers conducted an investigation and determined that 37-year-old Daniela Cavalry of Thompson was an aggressor in a domestic disturbance. Crews from the West Thompson Fire Department and Putnam EMS were then dispatched to the scene to attend to the victim. Cavalry was arrested and transported to Troop D, where she was charged with disorderly conduct, assault third degree, and risk of injury to a minor. Police say Cavalry was released on a $5,000 non-surety bond and is scheduled to appear at the Danielson Superior Court this morning at 9 a.m. According to the town of Thompson, Cavalry is currently one of the 9 members on the Thompson Board of Education. WINY News Time, 4:06.
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5: Let's take a look at your WINY forecast with meteorologist Bill Jackman. Today becoming partly sunny, late day showers warm, high near 80. Tonight becoming partly cloudy, low 50 to 55. And tomorrow sunny, cooler, high of 65 to 70. And here at Broadcast House is currently 78 degrees. That's a 4 o'clock report. I'm Sydney Zagalala with WINY News. 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
9: Hello.
8: Welcome back, listeners. It is time now for a game of catchphrase, a game where Sydney and I attempt to guess words and phrases based on a few clues, but there's a catch. Neither of us can say a word that rhymes with the word that we're attempting to have the other person guess. We can't give the first letter of that word or say part of the word in our clue itself. So if the clue is honeybee, we can't say,
9: it makes honey.
8: Because you know what? That just won't do. That won't do. So I have a minute 30 on the clock. Each of us is going to try and guess as much as we can or as many words as we can in a minute and 30 seconds. And Sydney, I believe you went first last time.
9: Yes.
8: So I will go first this time with a minute 30. On my mark, it said go. All right. Here is... It's made out of wax, and you draw with them.
9: A crayon?
8: Yes. These power all sorts of things. Radios, cars, flashlights, remotes.
9: Battery?
8: Yes. There is an urban legend that you can't do this with your eyes open, or you'll pop your eyes out. It is, you can cough, you can do
9: sneeze?
8: This. Yes. I would use this to, okay, this one is, I would use this object to get at a piece of mail, and do the opposite of close to it.
9: An envelope opener?
8: So close.
9: A mail opener?
8: So close.
9: Letter opener?
8: Yes! I was like, because I'm like, oh, you use this to open letters. The Muppets are this type. Oh, wait a minute. Well, the Muppets are this type of thing.
9: A puppet?
8: Yeah. So technically, it rhymes. Sticks and stones are up in here. You crunch on this small branch in the forest. A small branch.
9: Twig?
8: Yes. And... I don't know if it's letter opener that kind of got me. So that is, we got six over here. Five, solid. If you want to be very specific about Muppet and Puppet. But we got a minute 30 on the clock. Go ahead, Sydney.
9: All right. This is made out of pig skin. It's
10: a football.
9: Yes. I might leave my kid with this person if I'm going...
10: A babysitter.
9: Yes. You might leave leftover small bits of your food.
8: Crumbs?
9: Yes.
8: Ooh, okay.
9: The opposite of small.
8: Big.
9: Yes. This is a flower. It's red. It's romantic.
8: A rose.
9: Yes.
8: Romantic. I like that.
9: This person goes to space.
8: An astronaut.
9: Yes. This thing can surround homes. It's usually made out of wood.
8: A fence?
9: Yes. A king might sit on this as their chair.
10: A throne.
9: Yes. I might wear this after a shower or a bath. It's fuzzy, typically.
8: A towel?
9: It ties around you.
8: Bathrobe?
9: Yes.
8: Woo!
9: This is a short mythical individual or creature.
8: A leprechaun.
9: It, usually in Santa's workshop.
8: Oh, an elf. So yes. Not quite, huh?
9: You use these to listen to things.
8: Earphones, was it?
9: It was an ear.
8: Ear, okay. Yes. Ooh, okay. Technically, it cut me off before I said the phone of earphones. Anyway, leprechaun.
9: Leprechaun sent me.
8: A short mythical creature. I'm like, well, of course, everyone will know this. Leprechaun. And also there was one that... Was it you or I played Catchphrase with Veen on the morning show, but I remember pulling fence and being like, Huckleberry Finn paints one of these. And he was like, what? Or you. I don't remember.
9: I would pay to hear this game of Catchphrase.
8: Yes. He's like, excuse me? I'm like, listen, if you read in school, but okay, look at that. I have a feeling Sydney is our winner today.
9: You have 10 over here.
8: Hey, it's that dang letter opener.
9: Yeah, that one was tough.
8: How could it be? That is our game of Catchphrase, folks. And I happen to have two tickets to a delicious chicken barbecue hosted by the Thompson Lions Club. So stay tuned. Keep your ears open and I'll have the phone lines open when I see fit. All right, folks. Coming up next, we have some national holidays to celebrate together. We're rocking with you because you're rocking with us on WINY 1350
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0: The forecast for northeastern Connecticut, partly sunny for this afternoon. Late day showers, warm 80, becoming partly cloudy, 50 to 55 tonight. Tomorrow, sunny, cooler, 65 to 70. Sunday, partly sunny, 65. Mostly sunny, breezy, mid-60s Monday. Tuesday, sunny, breezy, upper 50s. And then sunny, low 60s Wednesday and Thursday. This is WINY meteorologist Bill Jacquemin.
1: It is currently 81 degrees here at Broadcast House.
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16: Hello, Dr. Jeff Gordon here. Don't worry, I'm not here to deliver a political speech as your state senator today. Instead, I want to focus on something even more important, Breast Cancer Awareness Month. 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I care for people every day who have breast cancer. That's why prevention and early detection are so close to my heart. Let's talk about pink. You'll be seeing a lot of it this month. And it's more than just a color. It's a conversation starter. 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Whether it's scheduling a mammogram, supporting someone close to you, or simply wearing a touch of pink to show support, every small action helps. 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This is Dr. Jeff Gordon reminding you to stay informed, stay healthy, and let's make a difference this October for breast cancer awareness. I'm Senator Jeff Gordon, and I approve this message, paid for by Jeff Gordon for State Senate, Aaron McGarry, Treasurer.
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1: I am Cindy Ciccolillo with WINY News. Governor Ned Lamont has directed all flags to be flown at half-staff today in honor of Connecticut Department of Transportation employee Elvin Hernandez. Governor Lamont announced on Thursday that he is directing U.S. and state flags on all Connecticut state government buildings and properties lowered to half-staff from sunrise to sunset today in honor of Connecticut Department of Transportation employee Elvin Hernandez, who was struck and killed by a motor vehicle last week while on the job doing road maintenance work on I-95 in Fairfield. The lowering of flags is being coordinated with memorial and interment services, which are scheduled to be held on Friday in Bridgeport and East End. Lamont says that this comes at a time when community members should continue to mourn with family, friends, and colleagues, while calling his passing a tragic situation that never should have happened. Lamont adds that the incident is a stark reminder to all drivers about the critical importance of showing respect to all road maintenance workers and first responders while working on the roadside. In accordance with the governor's directive, flags will be at half-staff on Connecticut State Capitol buildings and all other state-operated buildings, grounds, and facilities statewide. Individuals, businesses, schools, municipalities, and any other private entities and government subdivisions are encouraged to lower their flags for the same duration of time. Since no flag should fly higher than the U.S. flag, all other flags, including state, municipal, corporate, or otherwise, should also be lowered. The annual Killingly Future Farmers of America Corn Maze returns this weekend, bringing yet another year of educational family fun to the community to kick off the fall season. The Corn Maze, run by Killingly High School's FFA, will take place on Saturday, October 3rd from 10 a.m. until 2 p.m. at the Killingly Intermediate School. A hay wagon is set to bring families to the Corn Maze, where students can learn about local agriculture and the Killingly Agricultural Education Program. The event includes hay rides, pumpkin painting, face painting, a coloring contest, and the student-run Corn Maze. During a recent appearance on the WINY Afternoon Show, Treasurer of the Killingly FFA, Corinne Daniels, details the educational activities available for students.
2: So throughout the Corn Maze, we have some educational like checkpoints where the kids and their families can go around and just stop by and read a little display. Some of our own students are actually there and they tell our guests a little bit about what their station is. We have plant science, I believe we have mechanics, animal science, we have a bunch of different little stations. They're super fun, super cool, and they teach our youth about some different agricultural things, and it's just really cool. But we also have some in-person things, such as sheep and goats.
1: Admission only requires a minimum of 2 canned goods for donation, or an equivalent cash donation of $2 per person. Director of the Ag Program and Environmental Sciences teacher, Courtney Cardinal, discusses the cause behind the donations.
3: It's okay to benefit the Friends of Assisi Food Pantry. So whether you can bring a non-perishable food donation or a cash donation, everything that we collect at the entrance to the maze is going to go back to the Friends of Assisi in Danielson. It's an educational event, it's a student leadership event, and it's a charitable event as well, kind of bringing together kind of all of what we do at the Ag Center into one cool community event.
1: The event is entirely run by Killingly FFA students and instructors, with upkeep of the maze managed directly by Ag students. All proceeds for the event directly benefit the Friends of Assisi Food Pantry. Nearly 300 vehicles lined up in Putnam Thursday as the Danielson Veterans Coffee House held its monthly food share event. WINY spoke with Vice President Jim Eccleson, who was in charge of the event.
4: We have 73 volunteers that came in early this morning. We have about 26,000 pounds of food. They all got put in banana boxes. All the food got bagged. Did have a local orchard and palm fruit that came down and actually donated 30 bushels of apples for us. So the Killingly Athletic Department came down, and the kids are the ones that bagged those apples. So we got corn from Midwest Food. And we also got corn from Connecticut Food Share, so we're bagging up, and everyone's going to get 12 ears of corn. We had a group of ladies that were shucking all the corn. Some of that shuck corn is actually going to go to Daily Bread. Nikki's Doghouse stopped by. We got our wieners from them. It was absolutely fantastic. We're running about 10 minutes behind because we had to wait for Connecticut Food Share, but it's a great team and was really easy for me.
1: Killingley High School Athletic Director Jim Lackner and members of the school's varsity athletic leadership team helped pack and pass out food to the steady stream of vehicles. Volunteers from Hilb Group Putnam, formerly Girardi Insurance Services, also assisted with the event. The next free food chair will be held on Thursday, November 5th at 9:30 a.m. at the Farmers Market Pavilion on Kennedy Drive in Putnam. WYNY News Time, 4:36.
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1: Let's take a look at your WINY forecast with meteorologist Bill Jackman. Today becoming partly sunny, late day showers, warm, high near 80. Tonight becoming partly cloudy, low 52-55. And tomorrow sunny, cooler, high 65-70. And to your broadcast house is currently 78 degrees. That's a 4:30 report. I'm Sydney Zicalello with WINY News. 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
6: Welcome back, Sydney.
1: Hello.
6: Welcome back, listeners. Every day is a celebration.
2: When you celebrate national holidays.
6: It's true. We have plenty to celebrate together today. It is National Fried Scallops Day.
1: Love scallops.
6: I love scallops. They're just, to me, I think they are my favorite sort of like seafood type of deal. I know that, you know, clams, oysters, all that
1: stuff.
6: It's
1: all good.
6: It's all good. But really, there's nothing. It's just got a funky texture to it. Smooth.
1: See, that is the complaint I hear about scallops. I personally like scallops, but from the people who I know that don't, they say it's just a texture thing.
6: Which I totally understand, yeah. But I think it is the texture for me that I'm like, oh, this is different. And this is most definitely seafood. Like, I expect it in some ways.
1: Yeah.
6: But anyway, delicious, buttery, all that stuff. I have a fun fact about scallops, however, that I don't think will be so fun to... Okay. Eating them, but you don't have to worry about this part when you're eating them. So did you know scallops have up to 200 tiny bright blue eyes lining the edge of their mantle?
1: Oh,
6: 200 of them.
1: I don't like that.
6: It is also scary to look at, but you know what? It's October. It's Halloween time. Go in the, I prescribe to you, you must go and look at what scallops' eyes look like. So anyway, I think that there's plenty of opportunities to find some good seafood, especially in this area. So I think all you have to do to celebrate is to enjoy some fried scallops.
1: Yes.
6: Whether you make your own or you go off and find them. It is also National Name Your Car Day.
1: Oh.
6: Sydney, have you named your car?
1: I have, actually. She is white, so I named her Betty White.
6: Of course. Of course.
1: You know, that named is... after the queen herself.
6: Exactly. So. And that's so funny. Mine is, it is literally just the name. I have a gray Subaru. It is Miss Suba Wu.
1: Love.
6: So just, you know, she is a professional woman. She likes to be called by her full name, all of that stuff. But car naming has become so popular across the country that studies have investigated the common themes and trends behind cars and their given names. One study found that the most common names are different for men and women. However, across the board, Betsy was the most popular car name. Which is funny because when I think of like the name Betsy, I think of people like naming their cow Betsy.
1: Oh my gosh, that was the first thing I was going to say. It's like a cow.
6: I'm just like, okay, so name your car and your cow Betsy today. It's also found that car names can be influenced by the region that they're in. The names Spark and Steve are quite popular in the Northeast, apparently.
1: Interesting.
6: The South favors Sally, while the Midwest prefers beast, you know,
1: beast.
6: Just a casual, you're driving in Montana with your beast. And I just think that's funny how it's like, Steve, Sally, beast.
1: Like, I know that's what my mom named her last car. It was like a Denali, and she just named it the Beast.
6: That's awesome. The Beast. Hey, so just go ahead and make sure that you're out in the parking lot. The Beast is going to pick you up. So.
1: And you're like, hello?
6: Exactly. Please clarify. That is National Name Your Car Day. I think you can either share your car's name across the land or name your car for the first time. I think that's a good day for it. And today is World Farm Animals Day.
1: Love.
6: Speaking of Betsy. So the main goal here is to encourage others to work on creating a compassionate world where animals are not treated as mere products. And doing a little bit of research on farm animals in particular for this day, I learned that there's actually like legislation and treaties and all that stuff having to do with giving animals like dignity.
1: Yeah.
6: Not just like safety and security, but also dignity.
1: Mm-hmm.
6: And I think when you treat other living animals in the ways that you want to be treated, not to be like, oh, the golden rule, but like it reflects onto how you see other humans as well.
1: Oh, absolutely.
6: So for World Farm Animals Day, take care of your farm animals. Check and see if maybe there's ways that you can contribute financially to businesses and organizations that treat their animals with dignity, or maybe have some cage-free options, that sort of thing. So World Farm Animals Day. It is National Fried Scallops Day. Eat a few on me. National Name Your Car Day and World Farm Animals Day. Go forth and celebrate. You deserve it. Coming up next, we have a new question of the day. Stay tuned. We're rocking with you because you're rocking with us on WINY 1350
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0: The forecast for northeastern Connecticut, partly sunny for this afternoon. Late day showers, warm 80, becoming partly cloudy, 50 to 55 tonight. Tomorrow, sunny, cooler, 65 to 70. Sunday, partly sunny, 65. Mostly sunny, breezy, mid-60s Monday. Tuesday, sunny, breezy, upper 50s. And then sunny, low 60s Wednesday and Thursday. This is WINY meteorologist Bill Jackman.
1: It is currently 78 degrees here at Broadcast House.
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1: AP News, I'm Ben Thomas. A disappointing September employment report from the Labor Department this morning. Ed Donahue has numbers.
2: The government says only 29,000 jobs were added last month. There was a slight uptick in the unemployment rate. Gus Fauchet, chief economist at PNC Financial, explains what this could mean for the Federal Reserve.
3: There are concerns that the Federal Reserve may need to hike interest rates aggressively. I think with a decent jobs report, but not a great one, that puts less pressure on the Fed to increase the Fed funds rate.
2: It has calmed concerns about a potentially hot U.S. economy worsening inflation. I'm Ed Donahue.
1: Stocks rose on the news. The Dow added 250 points, or about 0.5%. The S&P rose 0.7%, the NASDAQ 1.2%. Oil prices yo-yoed, Brent crude again settling above $102 per barrel. U.S. gasoline prices remain high, but eased again. AAA has the national average for regular grade just under $4.40 a gallon. In Tennessee, Krista Pike's attorneys say she's on a ventilator and unconscious after her failed execution. And Sagar Magani reports FBI employees have something new to read.
4: It's called the Patel Report, after Director Kash Patel, a classified report examining what the FBI says are chapters from its storied history where it fell short. The AP learned of the report through an internal message, and while it's unclear just what episodes are mentioned, the report's very existence is in line with Patel's criticism of his predecessors and agents he says politicized the Bureau, like those who investigated President Trump. During his confirmation hearing last year, Patel pledged he would not seek retribution.
5: I have no interest, no desire, and will not, if confirmed, go backwards.
4: Yet the report bearing his name says, quote, "The Patel Report looks backward because accountability demands it." Sagar Magani, Washington.
1: This is AP News.
6: I am Sydney Zicalillo with WINY News, brought to you by Vachon GMC. Governor Ned Lamont announced state grants for 50 projects to improve and expand recreational trails across Connecticut on Thursday afternoon, including locations in Chaplin, Groton, and Pomfret. Governor Lamont and the Connecticut Department of Energy and Environmental Protections announced the award of approximately $10.5 million in grants, supporting 50 projects that will plan, build, expand, restore, and improve multi-use trails across Connecticut. Investments aim to enhance outdoor recreation opportunities, strengthen connections between communities, improve public health, and support Connecticut's growing outdoor recreation economy. Among those selected for the grant, Chaplin has received a total of $85,993 for the planning and construction of the Helen Garrison Open Space Project. Groton has received a total of $156,240 for accessibility improvements to the Kopp Family Park Trail. And Pomfret has received a total of $99,000 for accessibility and connectivity improvements to the Pomfret Trail. The grants are released through the Connecticut Recreational Trails Grant Program following a competitive review process conducted by Connecticut DEEP in partnership with the Connecticut Greenways Council. The third annual Small Town Music Festival is taking place this Saturday in downtown Danielson, which starts at noon. The event will feature live music across local acts, local craft beer gardens, food trucks, and numerous community vendors. During an appearance on the WINY Morning Show, Chubby Dog Coffee owner Adam Rondeau went over the lineup at this year's event.
7: We have 9 bands. They're all small, all local bands that we auditioned at Chubby Dog, and the lineup is packed. So we're starting out with Cody Peck coming in as our opener at noon, and going on, we got Sanguine, My Brother, we got Sanuka, we got Lost Soul, Intervane, Don Stimson. If you haven't seen him, it's going to be a shift from the other music playing. It's going to be a lot of fun. He's so good. Wilson, and then co-headline in the show this year is The Commandeers, and closing out the show with Indigo Folly, who was one of the bands that we had last year. They stood out, man. Like, we were blown away by them, and so this year, I was like, I didn't want to repeat a lot, but them, I was like, you got something that the stage, you light it up. Like, we got to have you back. So we're having Indigo Folly come back and closing the show out this year. So if you're only going to come for one band, you got to come check out our headliners this time. It's going to be such a good show. They put on such a performance.
6: The event is free and open for all ages. A car versus pole accident late Thursday night in Putnam seriously injured an occupant and caused an extensive road closure this morning, according to the East Putnam Fire Department. On Thursday, October 1st, at approximately 11:20 p.m., crews from the East Putnam Fire Department, along with Putnam EMS and troopers from Troop D, responded to the area of 396 Killingley Avenue for a reported motor vehicle accident with possible ejection. Officials say that based on information from the 911 caller, dispatchers immediately began coordinating a helicopter response to Day Kimball Hospital. According to the East Putnam Fire Department, crews arrived on scene and located one vehicle with heavy damage and a utility pole broken in the middle, with the dislodged section approximately 150 feet away. One occupant was found ejected, while a second had self-extricated and was moving under their own power. East Putnam officials said that the ejected occupant was transported to Day Kimball Hospital with suspected serious injuries to meet the incoming helicopter. The second occupant was evaluated on scene and refused transport to the hospital. The collision is under investigation by the Connecticut State Police Troop D. WYNY News Time 506.
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6: Let's take a look at your WINY forecast with meteorologist Bill Jackman. Today becoming partly sunny, late day showers, warm, high near 80. Tonight becoming partly cloudy, low 52-55. And tomorrow sunny, cooler, high of 65-70. And here at Broadcast House is currently 76 degrees. That's a 5 o'clock report brought to you by Vachon GMC, 139 Pomfret Street in Putnam. I am Sydney Zagalala with WINY News. 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
10: Hello.
9: Welcome back, listeners. I have a new question of the day for you. Yes, we've talked about it during national holidays, but I'm curious. I want to know the stories of other folks. My question is, how did you choose your car's name, if you have a name for your car? And I wanted to ask you, Sydney, did you ever have any other cars than Betty White?
10: I did. I had one other car. I didn't end up naming it, though. It was my first car. I honestly just called it the Subi. She was my Subaru.
9: Yes.
10: But yeah, I really started with Betty, and she has been my tried and true ever since. So she is my first and only named car, but I commemorated Betty White because I just love her. I mean, who doesn't love Betty White?
9: So. Absolutely. It's one of those things where it's like, ever the comedian, of course she died right before her 100th.
10: Ugh, like, yeah, so awful.
9: Like, it's awful, but I also imagine her just like, you know, at home, wherever she was, end of life, just chuckling to herself, like, yeah, I know this is going to make people angry.
10: Absolutely, like right before your 100th.
9: Right.
10: Crazy.
9: Before. How did I choose my car's name? I simply looked at the make and said, you know what would be cute? What if we pulled Suba and Blue from that? There's something special about that.
10: Love.
9: However, I've had two other cars before, and I didn't name my Hyundai hatchback before this. Mm. However, I did have a black 2013 Hyundai Elantra, which I miss to this day, but like the headlights and the way that the grill, I suppose, was, or front bumper was like set up, it made it look like she had like these crazy eyelashes.
10: Oh my gosh.
9: Underneath.
10: I love the that.
9: Car, underneath the headlights. So I remember, I honestly, I don't remember if it was Black Betty or not. But I have a feeling it was Black Betty.
10: Wait, I love that.
9: So I'm kind of like, wait a second. Because at first I was like, oh, it's Black Beetle. That's what I named it out of something like funny because it's a Hyundai Elantra. But no, it was Black Betty.
10: And I love that.
9: I remember showing my gram the song Black Betty for the first time because of this car name. And I remember her just being so like, Frankie, what? You've made a cinematic universe around your car.
10: It sounds like this was your favorite car.
9: It was my favorite car. Her engine did explode twice,
10: that,
9: though.
10: I feel like it's another question of the day. Like, what? Like past car story do you have?
9: Yes, that is actually a good
10: car
9: one.
10: car trauma
9: tell us about your car trauma. That's the question of the day. No question mark, just vibes. How did you choose your car's name? I want to know. I'll post this up on our Facebook page very soon. We're rocking with you because you're rocking with us on WINY 1350
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0: The forecast for northeastern Connecticut, partly sunny for this afternoon. Late day showers, warm 80, becoming partly cloudy, 50 to 55 tonight. Tomorrow, sunny, cooler, 65 to 70. Sunday, partly sunny, 65. Mostly sunny, breezy, mid-60s Monday. Tuesday, sunny, breezy, upper 50s. And then sunny, low 60s Wednesday and Thursday. This is WINY meteorologist Bill Jacquemin.
1: It is currently 73 degrees here at Broadcast House.
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1: I am Sydney Zagalella with WINY News. A Thompson Board of Education board member was arrested on a felony charge following a disturbance with a 15-year-old victim in Thompson on Thursday, according to Connecticut State Police. On Thursday, October 1st, at approximately 4:20 p.m., troopers from Troop D responded to a resident in the town of Thompson for the report of a physical altercation. Upon arrival, troopers conducted an investigation and determined that 37-year-old Daniela Calvary of Thompson was an aggressor in a domestic disturbance. Crews from the West Thompson Fire Department and Putnam EMS were then dispatched to the scene and attended to the victim. Calvary was arrested and transported to Troop D, where she was charged with disorderly conduct, assault third degree, and risk of injury to a minor. Police say Calvary was released on a $5,000 non-surety bond and is scheduled to appear at the Danielson Superior Court this morning at 9 a.m. According to the town of Thompson, Calvary is currently one of 9 members on the Thompson Board of Education. Nearly 300 vehicles lined up in Putnam Thursday as the Danielson Veterans Coffee House held its monthly food share event. WINY spoke with Vice President Jim Eccleson, who was in charge of the event.
2: We have 73 volunteers that came in early this morning. We have about 26,000 pounds of food. They all got put in banana boxes. All the food got bagged. Did have a local orchard and palm fruit that came down and actually donated 30 bushels of apples for us. So the Killingly Athletic Department came down, and the kids are the ones that bagged those apples. So we got corn from Midwest Food, and we also got corn from Connecticut Food Share. So we're bagging up, and everyone's going to get 12 ears of corn. We had a group of ladies that were shucking all the corn. Some of that shuck corn is actually going to go to Daily Bread. Nikki's Doghouse stopped by. We got our wieners from them. It was absolutely fantastic. We're running about 10 minutes behind because we had to wait for Connecticut Food Share, but this is a great team and was really easy for me.
1: Killingly High School Athletic Director Jim Lackner and members of the school's varsity athletic scholarship team helped pack and pass out the steady stream of vehicles. Volunteers from Hilb Group Putnam, formerly Girardi Insurance Services, also assisted with the event. The next free food share will be held Thursday, November 5th at 9:30 a.m. at the Farmers Market Pavilion on Kennedy Drive in Putnam. The third annual Small Town Music Festival is taking place this Saturday in downtown Danielson, which starts at 12 noon. The event will feature live music across local acts, local craft beer gardens, food trucks, and numerous community vendors. During an appearance on the WINY Morning Show, Chubby Dog Coffee owner Adam Rondo went over the lineup at this year's event.
3: We have 9 bands. They're all small, all local bands that we auditioned at Chubby Dog, and the lineup is packed. So we're starting out with Cody Peck coming in as our opener at noon, and going on, we got Sanguine, My Brother, we got Sanuka, we got Lost Soul, Innervane, Don Stimson. If you haven't seen him, it's going to be a shift from the other music playing. It's going to be a lot of fun. He's so good. Wilson, and then co-headlining the show this year is The Commandeers, and closing out the show with Indigo Folly, who was one of the bands that we had last year. They stood out, man. Like, we were blown away by them, and so this year, I was like, I didn't want to repeat a lot, but them, I was like, you got something that the stage, you light it up. Like, we got to have you back. So we're having Indigo Folly come back and closing the show out this year. So if you're only going to come for one band, you got to come check out our headliners at this time. It's going to be such a good show. They put on such a performance.
1: The event is free and open for all ages. The annual Killingly Future Farmers of America Corn Maze returns this weekend, bringing yet another year of educational family fun to the community to kick off the fall season. The Corn Maze, run by Killingly High School's FFA, will take place on Saturday, October 3rd from 10 a.m. until 2 p.m. at the Killingly Intermediate School. A hay wagon is set to bring families to the Corn Maze, where students can learn about local agriculture and the Killingly Agricultural Education Program. The event includes hay rides, pumpkin painting, face painting, a coloring contest, and a student-run corn maze. During a recent appearance on the WINY Afternoon Show, treasurer of the Killingly FFA, Corinne Daniels, detailed the educational activities available for students.
4: So throughout the Corn Maze, we have some educational, like, checkpoints where the kids and their families can go around and just stop by and read a little display. Some of our own students are actually there, and they tell our guests a little bit about what their station is. We have plant science. I believe we have mechanics, animal science. We have a bunch of different little stations. They're super fun, super cool. And they, you know, they teach our youth about some different agricultural things, and it's just really cool. But we also have some in-person things, such as sheep and goats.
1: Admission only requires a minimum of 2 canned goods for donation, or an equivalent cash donation of $2 per person. Director of the Ag Program and Environmental Sciences teacher Courtney Cardinal discusses the cause behind the donations.
5: It's okay to benefit the Friends of Assisi Food Pantry. So whether you can bring a non-perishable food donation or a cash donation, everything that we collect at the entrance to the maze is going to go back to the Friends of Assisi in Danielson. It's an educational event, it's a student leadership event, and it's a charitable event as well. Kind of bringing together kind of all of what we do at the Ag Center into one cool community event.
1: The event is entirely run by Kungli FFA students and instructors, with upkeep of the maze managed directly by Ag students. WINY News Time, 5:36.
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1: Let's take a look at your WINY forecast with meteorologist Bill Jackman. Today becoming partly sunny, late day showers, warm, high near 80. Tonight becoming partly cloudy, low 52, 55. And tomorrow sunny, cooler, high 65 to 70. And your broadcast house is currently 74 degrees. That's a 5:30 report. I'm Sydney Zagalula with WINY News. 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
7: Welcome back, Sydney.
4: Hello.
7: Welcome back, listeners. Can you even believe it? It's the
4: home stretch.
7: That was really good. It's true, folks. It is the home stretch for Friday. It's also the home stretch of all home stretches. Congratulations. Yay. You made it through the work week. I am proud of you, and although the weather has turned in a certain way,
4: crazy,
7: it just means that you can treat yourself today, stay inside, do what you must, or there are some people out there that love to frolic in the rain, so...
4: As do I.
7: Go forth, and... Yeah, so we're making it to the home stretch of not just the day, but the week. Sydney, what do you have going on for Friday and the rest of your weekend?
4: So Friday, I don't have much going on. Probably a little gym session. And last night was the season finale of Big Brother.
7: Wow.
4: How did it go? Big for me. I don't know yet. I've been holding off to watch the episode with my partner.
7: I see. Okay.
4: So no spoilers for anyone because I don't know what happened. I have seen, like, I've tried to avoid it like the plague because I am on TikTok and Instagram and I see like spoilers and I'm like, oh no,
7: you gotta block the tags.
4: So yeah, I'm hoping that there's an outcome I want for the finale. I'm not sure from little things I've heard if there is or not, but I will be finding out tonight with my partner and we're gonna have a little, because I think the finale is usually a bit longer as well, so we're gonna have a little like show night with some snacks.
7: BB28 party.
4: This weekend I am going to be having a little game night with my partner and his grandmother, so we haven't seen her in a while, so we wanted to spend a day with her. So we're going to be doing that, having some snacks and things like that. And Sunday, I think it's just going to be kind of a relaxing day. It's supposed to be really nice on
7: basically the whole weekend, so I might go out and try to find something to do that's relatively outdoorsy. Right. So we'll see. But yeah, pretty relaxing weekend for me.
8: That sounds like a good time. Yeah. I'm in a similar boat-ish. It's going to be a relaxing weekend. I only have one event. This whole weekend, I'm going to be dog sitting for my auntie. And then tomorrow, I have a tarot event in New London. And I'm really excited for this one because, I mean, did it come as a surprise that I had to come in costume? Yes. But I love the whimsy of it. It is like a 100 years of the Guard Arts Center, and it's 1920s themed.
7: Did you end up finding a costume already?
8: No, sister. I'll be doing that all Saturday afternoon and morning. I'll be doing... I have at least one goal for tomorrow, which is to find like a 1920s fit.
7: You'll find it. I have faith in you.
8: Thank you. I appreciate that. So, and it's the same for Sunday. It's going to be beautiful. I'm going to perhaps loiter around town, see if there's anything to do. But I'm hoping to chillax this weekend.
7: Yes.
8: So I can only hope that for you all as well, listeners. And I would say stay tuned. I mentioned that I had three opportunities to win big here for today's show. And there might be another opportunity coming up very soon. One of the Thompson Line Club chicken barbecue variety. So I would keep your ears peeled. But we shall see you next for Monday's afternoon show. We hope you enjoy your weekend. Thank you for choosing us to listen to each day. And we're rocking with you because you're rocking with us on WINY 1350
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8: It's true. I have two tickets to the Thompson Lion Club Chicken Barbecue. This is tomorrow. It is 5 to 7 p.m. at the Valley Springs Sportsman Club, 65 Valley Road in North Grosvenordale. It's $17 per meal, or it's free if you are an avid WNY listener. I will open up the phone lines, 860-928-1350, and I am looking for my fourth caller to enjoy two tickets to this delicious meal. I don't usually do them around this time, and I'm kind of like, it's time to get the 5:30 to 6 o'clock crowd some chicken. All right, folks, thanks for listening. Happy calling.

0: The forecast for northeastern Connecticut, partly sunny for this afternoon. Late day showers, warm 80, becoming partly cloudy, 50 to 55 tonight. Tomorrow, sunny, cooler, 65 to 70. Sunday, partly sunny, 65. Mostly sunny, breezy, mid-60s Monday. Tuesday, sunny, breezy, upper 50s. And then sunny, low 60s Wednesday and Thursday. This is WINY meteorologist Bill Jacquemin.
1: It is currently 73 degrees here at Broadcast House. You know what? 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
3: 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Republican incumbent Ann Dauphiné and Democratic challenger Samantha Darenthal will be in studio to debate the important issues facing the 44th District. 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
1: AP News, I'm Ben Thomas. New York's governor is turning over the investigation of Cornell University frat members accused of rape to a special prosecutor, State Attorney General Letitia James. Ed Donahue has a report.
2: In what world would the police learn from a victim,
3: Governor Kathy Hochul,
2: that she'd been literally gang raped while intoxicated by five men in a fraternity house and not elevate those allegations to the district attorney? In what world does the district attorney not even interview her or anyone else involved?
3: Hochul says people obligated to protect the woman failed her. The investigation initially was closed without charges in 2024. Last month, the woman filed a lawsuit, and the local DA in upstate New York is reopening the investigation. I'm Ed Donahue.
1: Former Miami Congressman David Rivera has been sentenced to 10 years in prison for a secret $50 million lobbying campaign for Venezuela during President Trump's first term. The president's headed to Alabama this evening, part of his midterm campaign swing. He's stumping for candidates, including Senator Tommy Tuberville, who's running against former Democratic Senator Doug Jones for governor. And Sagar Magani reports Defense Secretary Pete Hegseth is ordering a one-day military stand-down to encourage voting.
4: It's the Pentagon chief's latest move aimed at encouraging GOP-leaning troops to cast ballots. In a social media video, Hegseth says the stand-down is apolitical.
5: We're not telling you who to vote for, but we will give you every opportunity to do so.
4: Something he says not enough troops did in 2024, saying about 300,000 were not registered to vote.
5: That's more than the ballots cast in cities like Detroit, Boston, Milwaukee, or Seattle.
4: All Democrat-led cities. The Democratic National Committee yesterday sued the Pentagon for making it harder for Democratic-leaning overseas civilians to cast ballots. Sagar Magani, Washington.
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6: I am Sydney Zagalolo with WINY Headline News. Governor Ned Lamont announced state grants for 50 projects to improve and expand recreational trails across Connecticut on Thursday afternoon, including locations in Chaplin, Groton, and Pomfret. Governor Lamont and the Connecticut Department of Energy and Environmental Protection announced the award of approximately $10.5 million in grants, supporting 50 projects that will plan, build, expand, restore, and improve multi-use trails across Connecticut. Investments aim to enhance outdoor recreation opportunities and support Connecticut's growing outdoor recreation economy. Chaplin has received a total of $85,993 for the planning and construction of the Helen Garrison Open Space Project. Groton has received a total of $156,240 for accessibility improvements to the Kopp Family Park Trail, and Pomfret has received a total of $99,000 for accessibility and connectivity improvements to the Pomfret Trail. Next news in 1 hour.
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0: That's the right answer. Now, make sure you tell your friends.

At a Survivor, that's a Grammy-winning hit movie song from Rocky III, and probably because of its use in Rocky III. In fact, almost assuredly, because of its use in that film, it's known as one of the most motivational workout songs in the history of recorded music. Eye of the Tiger, Survivor and Eye of the Tiger. I'm Carl Southcott with Hunter Ickx and Golden.

0: That is Katy Perry and Teenage Dream. Now, with Halloween on the horizon, and, you know, as you know, the holidays soon after that, quicker than you realize, a timely reminder, no matter how much your dog begs for a bite of chocolate in the months ahead, don't give it to him or her. Chocolate is dangerous for the canines. It contains a chemical which dogs just can't process well. The darker the chocolate, in fact, the more toxic it is. Even a small amount can cause vomiting, diarrhea, or worse, especially in smaller dogs. Now, if your dog ever gets into your candy stash, it's best to call the vet right away.
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5: Oh,

0: Partly cloudy skies overnight. Some cooler air moving in. Low 50 to 55. For Saturday, it'll be sunny and definitely cooler. Temperatures only 65 to 70 Saturday afternoon. Saturday night, mostly clear, chilly, 45 to 50. And partly sunny Sunday, 65. Mostly sunny Monday, breezy, mid-60s. And sunny, breezy Tuesday, 55 to 60. Wednesday, sunny 60. Sunny 65 Thursday. This is WINY meteorologist Bill Jackman.
1: WINY. Tuesday, an early morning bird walk will be held at the Connecticut Audubon Society Center, Day Street in Pomfret at 8 a.m. Cost is $5 for members and $20 for non-members. The Northeast Connecticut Farmers Market will be held at the Plainfield Early Childhood Center, 651 Norwich Road in Plainfield from 4 to 6 p.m. Tuesday. Wednesday, a free educational seminar about sustainable weight loss will be held at Bottom Medical Aesthetics and Wellness, 32 South Main Street in Putnam at 5:30 p.m. To reserve your seat, Defenders of Charity Monthly Dinner will be held at the VFW, 1035 North Road in Dayville, beginning at 5:30 p.m. Wednesday. Cost is $15 per person. Thursday, the Northeastern Connecticut Small Business Showcase will be held at CT State, Quinebaug Valley, 742 Upper Maple Street in Danielson, beginning at 5 p.m. Come meet the businesses that make Northeastern Connecticut special. That's what's happening. 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
5: 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Republican incumbent Ann Dauphiné and Democratic challenger Samantha Darenthal will be in studio to debate the important issues facing the 44th District. 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

interesting discovery. They say now you can use your nose to lose weight. Now, there are some scents, obviously, that stimulate the appetite, but the smell of olive oil, garlic, green apples, bananas, fennel, and grapefruit can supposedly curb your urge to eat. Who knew? It's Miles Smith and Stargazing.

0: That is Leanne Rimes and How Do I Live? Now, when you find yourself feeling kind of scattered and maybe out of sorts, reach for crayons. Coloring pictures sharpens attention and your concentration. Adults have experienced significant reductions in anxiety after coloring, which leads to an increase in focus.
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0: partly cloudy skies overnight, some cooler air moving in, low 50 to 55. For Saturday, it'll be sunny and definitely cooler. Temperatures only 65 to 70 Saturday afternoon. Saturday night, mostly clear, chilly, 45 to 50. And partly sunny Sunday, 65. Mostly sunny Monday, breezy, mid-60s. And sunny, breezy Tuesday, 55 to 60. Wednesday, sunny 60, sunny 65 Thursday. This is WINY meteorologist Bill Jackman.
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1: AP News, I'm Ben Thomas. Krista Pike remains in hospital after her failed execution in Tennessee. Ed Donahue has the latest.
2: Her attorneys say in a court filing, Pike was placed on a ventilator and remained unconscious after the execution attempts. They also said hospital staff worked to save Pike's life and were trying to clear the two doses of the drug the state uses to execute prisoners. Apparently, at no point did any member of the execution team realize the IV lines were not correctly placed or that the veins had blown and that the drug was in whole or in part entering Ms. Pike's body. State officials have not offered any explanations about what went wrong. Tennessee Governor Bill Lee demanded a review of the execution procedures and indefinitely postponed Pike's execution and another scheduled for this year. I'm Ed Donahue.
1: New York Governor Kathy Hochul says the woman who's accused members of a Cornell University fraternity of gang rape was failed by people obligated to protect her, including police and the county prosecutor. She's turned the case over to a special prosecutor, State Attorney General Letitia James. G7 nations have agreed to release 100 million barrels of oil. President Trump's reaction?
3: Basically, Europe was great because they're putting a lot of diesel oil out there. They have diesel.
1: And Donna Warder reports.
4: The Labor Department says U.S. employers added just 29,000 jobs in September. Economists surveyed by the data firm FactSet had predicted 90,000 more jobs. But Gus Fauché with PNC Financial Services says the numbers are still not bad.
5: We did see a little bit stronger job growth in mid-2026, but I think given the underlying trends, we've seen average monthly job growth of about 50,000 over the past 3 months. That's a good solid number.
4: And the unemployment rate rose to 4.2% from 4.1%. Fauché says the increase means more people were encouraged by the job market in September and were looking for work. And that's a positive sign. Donna Warder, Washington.
1: This is AP News.
6: I am Sydney Zagalolo with WINY Headline News. The third annual Small Town Music Festival is taking place this Saturday in downtown Danielson, which starts at 12 noon. The event will feature live music across local acts, local craft beer gardens, food trucks, and numerous community vendors. During an appearance on the WINY Morning Show, Chubby Dog Coffee owner Adam Rondeau went over the lineup at this year's event.
7: The lineup is packed. So we're starting out with Cody Peck coming in as our opener at noon. And going on, we got Sanguine, my brother. We got Sanuka. We got Lost Soul, Intervane, Don Stimson. It's going to be a shift from the other music playing. Wilson, and then co-headlining the show this year is The Commandeers, and closing out the show with Indigo Folly, who was one of the bands that we had last year. They stood out, man. We were blown away by them, and so this year, I didn't want to repeat a lot, but them, I was like, you got something at the stage, you light it up. Like, we got to have you back. So, we're having Indigo Folly come back and closing the show out this year. So, if you're only going to come for one band, you got to come check out our headliners this time. It's going to be such a good show. They put on such a performance.
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0: That is Alex Warren and Ordinary. Now, Mr. Billy Joel, the piano man, he's got a motorcycle collection almost as impressive as his discography, but he's saying so long to his bikes. The piano man's putting his famed motorcycle collection up for auction at Gooding Christie's inaugural auction at Retromobile, New York, in November. Now, the auction's set to feature over 70 lots from Billy's expansive collection, including a 1978 Triumph T140 Bonneville, a 1982 Ducati Mike Hailwood 900, and a 1975 Ducati 750 Sport. Proceeds from the sale of Billy's bikes are going to go towards his organization, the Joel Foundation.
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7: Windham County Weather. Partly cloudy skies overnight, some cooler air moving in, low 50 to 55. For Saturday, it'll be sunny and definitely cooler. Temperatures only 65 to 70 Saturday afternoon. Saturday night, mostly clear, chilly, 45 to 50. And partly sunny Sunday, 65. Mostly sunny Monday, breezy, mid-60s. And sunny, breezy Tuesday, 55 to 60. Wednesday, sunny 60, sunny 65 Thursday. This is WINY meteorologist Bill Jackman.
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10: 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Republican incumbent Ann Dauphiné and Democratic challenger Samantha Darenthal will be in studio to debate the important issues facing the 44th District. 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

0: That is Matchbox 20 and 3 a.m. Now, you can literally, they say, foil your snack attacks. Wrap your cakes, maybe your cookies, your pizza and lasagna, even that pint of ice cream in aluminum foil before you stash them away in the pantry, the fridge, or the freezer. The chances are you're not going to touch them, at least according to the numbers. Out of sight really does equal out of mind, it seems, for many. Although, I can remember goodies wrapped in foil, you know, when I was a little kid. Didn't stop me from eating them.
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11: Windham County weather. Partly cloudy skies overnight. Some cooler air moving in. Low 50 to 55. For Saturday, it'll be sunny and definitely cooler. Temperatures only 65 to 70 Saturday afternoon. Saturday night, mostly clear, chilly, 45 to 50. And partly sunny Sunday, 65. Mostly sunny Monday, breezy, mid-60s. And sunny, breezy Tuesday, 55 to 60. Wednesday, sunny 60. Sunny 65 Thursday. This is WINY meteorologist Bill Jackman.
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1: AP News, I'm Ben Thomas. In the face of elevated oil prices stemming from the Iran war, action today from the G7. Jennifer King has details.
2: French President Emmanuel Macron confirmed that the G7, a group of wealthy democracies, plans to release 100 million barrels of oil and fossil fuel products in the coming weeks, starting with diesel, which recently hit record high prices in the U.S. and Europe. President Trump spoke to reporters after announcing the plan on social media.
3: Europe has a lot of diesel, and they're going to be making a major world contribution, and so are we.
2: Some Republicans have called for a ban on diesel exports from the U.S., but the president says that's not on the table.
3: We were never going to do it. I don't think we're. But basically, Europe was great.
2: Prices have been rising due to the Iran war, and Russia has extended a temporary export ban as Ukraine targets its refineries. I'm Jennifer King.
1: President Trump's in Alabama tonight for a Republican campaign rally ahead of the midterms.
3: Place that I won all three times, record votes, like Texas, like Oklahoma, like a lot of them.
1: Meantime, Saga Magani reports.
4: The last jobs report before next month's midterm elections is a disappointing one. American employers added just 29,000 jobs in September, about a third of what analysts predicted, and more than 100,000 fewer than in August. The unemployment rate rose to 4.2%. Layoffs remain low, but job seekers are struggling to find work, and consumer confidence this month hit the lowest level in more than a decade. Sagar Magani, Washington.
1: On Wall Street, stocks closed higher as traders saw the jobs report as making it less likely the Fed will raise interest rates at its next meeting. And a federal judge in Texas has temporarily blocked the Trump administration from building a border wall in the Big Bend region. The decision's a win for landowners, businesses, and environmentalists who oppose the project.